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10: Human.
11: A second day of strikes. I'm Lisa LaSera, Fox News. U.S. Central Command says it's attacking multiple targets in Iran.
12: We've heard of explosions occurring at ports along the Strait of Hormuz and along the Iranian coast. We've heard that Kish Island has been hit, Keshem Island, as well as sites in western Tehran.
11: Fox's Jennifer Griffin in Washington this morning. President Trump said more strikes were coming after the downing of a U.S. military helicopter in the Strait of Hormuz yesterday. Secretary of War Pete Hegseth told reporters earlier,
13: the War Department is prepared to set the terms to ensure that we get the kind of deal President Trump expects.
11: President Trump says the U.S. is sneaking oil past the Strait of Hormuz, saying ships were getting through due to the destruction of Iran's radar equipment. And President Trump urging Congress to renew expiring spy programs soon.
14: An extension of FISA provisions is in question because of President Trump's choice to become Director of National Intelligence.
15: I would say this. He's going to be there for a short while we pick somebody else. We're interviewing five different people. They're all very good, very different. And we'll put somebody there.
14: But the president says Bill Pulte, the Federal Housing Finance Agency director, will serve as acting DNI later this month and focus on shrinking the size of the office. The selection has raised bipartisan objections over Pulte's credentials.
11: Fox's Jared Halpern at the White House. The House vote on FISA is scheduled for tomorrow. The FBI is seizing evidence at a Southern California chemical plant where a tank overheated last month, forcing 50,000 people to evacuate.
16: A federal judge authorizing the seizure
6: seizure of documents and records related to methylmethacrylate, the highly flammable liquid in the tank used to make plastics and coatings. The warrant also covers records of any equipment used to cool or regulate the chemical's temperature.
11: Fox's Lisa Brady, America's listening to Fox News.
5: This is a WBHP news update.
7: As concerns mount over data centers in Alabama, backlash against a new ordinance that purports to regulate the data centers in Birmingham.
10: Residents who will be affected by the Nebius AI factory showing up in droves to the city council meeting, begging for a stronger ordinance against data centers. A hyperscale data center can be built with just a 500-foot buffer between it and your home.
16: And you actually took out the trigger for a public hearing, refused to change the setback back to 1,000, and you added what that particular data center wanted.
10: City councilors claiming their ordinance is the strongest in the southeast, and that's not entirely accurate. Residents will not have any public hearing on any data center if it meets certain criteria.
17: Help me understand how a neighborhood association has input on a convenience store, but they don't have any input regarding a data center.
10: The vote to pass the ordinance was 6-3. Alabama already has 23 data centers up and running in 12 cities run by 11 different providers. I'm Leah Brandon.
7: Meantime, no action taken by the Homewood City Council on a proposed one-year moratorium for data centers. Following Capitol Hill hearings featuring the indicted Southern Poverty Law Center, Alabama Attorney General Steve Marshall telling One America News, the liberal Montgomery group has targeted conservative organizations and leaders.
18: The efforts of the SPLC have directly impacted the ability of those organizations to be able to raise money when they're on hate groups lists, and yet the SPLC, as a result of funneled payments through shell corporations, are allowing themselves to profit from what they're doing.
7: The Justice Department charging the SPLC with fraudulently using donor money to fund the very extremist groups they claimed to be fighting. I'm Jim Faraday.
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I'm filling in this week on National Report.

down. And violence can happen anywhere at any time. And you can't take anything for granted. Thank God this time it was a fake gun and he didn't do anything. But obviously this person was emotionally disturbed. He scared the crap out of me. I was kind of shaking because, you don't know if it's real or not. I mean, we ran across the street and went right behind this van and called 911 and until the cops like grabbed him. And, you know, this is, and it kind of made me think of the Belfast, Ireland incident. I mean, I'm sure you saw that video. That, I mean, that is the most horrific video. This now 30-year-old guy, identified in court as Hadi Alodeed, he's been charged with attempted murder, possession of a bladed weapon, and making threats to kill. This guy tried to behead. You've seen the video. I put the censored version on my social media, along with the video from today's event, The Aftermath. I didn't get the video of him holding the gun because I saw him holding the gun. I ran away. I'm not a crazy person. If I'm seeing a crime, something happening, I'm not going to stand there and record. I'm going to run to safety and call 911. And you can't record while you're on the phone with 911. So I got a little bit of the aftermath. You can see that on my Instagram, Lydia News, LIDIANEWS. So anyway, and I posted the video of this attempted beheading. Now, the suspect, the attempted murderer, I can't believe the guy is still alive. I cannot believe I put that picture up too. I know I shouldn't have, but he lost his, he's got eye injuries. He tried to gouge out his eyes. He tried to chop off his head with a knife in the middle of the street in Belfast, Ireland. And now there's these protests and the video I posted online, you hear this, people are recording it as he's trying to chop this guy's head off with a knife. Okay. Initially they said he was from Somalia because he's a black guy, but he's from the Sudan. He came into Ireland in 2023. Again, he was seeking refugee status. He's an illegal. He got there illegally. And the guy that I saw today was a black guy. I don't know if he was an immigrant. I don't know what he was. Maybe he was an American. I don't know. Cause kill. I mean, anybody can say it, but at what point do we realize that, you know what, when someone shows you who they are, believe them the first time. And the Belfast, Ireland incident, you think that's the first time that guy's committed any kind of violence? This is why you have to vet people before they come into your country. But the problem is, I guarantee you the Sudan and Somalia, Nigeria, all these kind of third world countries. I'm not 100. Now I'm going to get a phone call saying, oh, the Sudan is in third world. But you understand what I'm saying. They do not have the type of criminal database that we have. It's not like, well, you know, it's like CSI. I'm like a CBS. You know how they do those shows and you type in somebody's name. Doop, doop, doop, doop, doop, and there he is. There's his history. It pops up. That's not how it goes. We're just taking these people's word, right? Oh, yeah, I never committed a crime. Yeah, I never tried to chop off anybody's head. No, I never used a ceremonial sword to try to kill somebody, because that's what that Ireland incident reminded me of, the Henry Novak story, right? That 18-year-old kid, he was stabbed to death by a ceremonial sword from the Sikh and the police. There's video of it where he's just lying on the ground, handcuffed. His hands look really white, the blood draining, the life draining from his body while he's saying, I can't breathe. There was protests. And now in Ireland, we're seeing the protests because people are sick and tired. They're sick and tired of the invasion, right? Because in an effort to be, oh, yes, we're so accepting and we love people. And, you know, they're seeking a better life. You're importing the third world. And then you're wondering why they're acting like savages. Okay. Because these people don't want to assimilate. They don't want to be normal. They are bringing. And I just, you know, this is all preventable. That's the bottom line. And even today's incident, you think that's the first time that guys had a deranged episode, but the mental hospitals got all shut down here in New York City. There are no beds. I guarantee you that guy was brought in to booking. I don't know what they arrested him for, maybe menacing, who knows, something. And he's probably already out. And they probably gave him a gift bag. Who knows? Maybe they even gave him the gun back. The fake gun. I don't know. But that's what the state of our world is now, is that we see, oh, in Penn Station, which is obviously here in New York City, right there by Madison Square Garden, game four, the Knicks and Spurs game and everything. Five people were stabbed by a deranged homeless person. Do you really think that was the first time that person made threats? The guy today walking around saying, kill, kill, kill. Do you think that's the first time he said that? The guy that tried to chop off somebody's head. Do you think that's the first time? So when someone shows you who they are the first time, you believe.

0: believe them. And we need to lock up the deranged people. I mean, if we don't have a mental facility, I understand they have their civil liberties, but what about my civil liberties? What about me being able to enjoy a beautiful day and walking down the street, right? Why do I have to be subjected to this guy pacing back and forth? And everyone's walking by acting like it's normal. It's not normal. We're tired of it. We're sick and tired. I'm looking at it right now. Fox News, Northern Ireland violence. And of course, if you look at the BBC, you look at any of these other liberal networks, they're like, oh, the Nazis are coming out and they're going door to door and they're trying to kill immigrants. I don't even believe that's BS to me. People are rising up because they're sick and tired of the invasion that is happening, right? And it's not just happening in Ireland, in London. We're seeing it in France. They're taking over. Because for every like two kids we have or one kid we have, they have eight kids, right? And Charlie Kirk famously said, Islam is not compatible with our way of life. And it isn't. Because think about it. Their religion, they worship a guy who married a six-year-old girl and waited until the ripe old age of nine to consummate that marriage with a warlord. That's who they worship. And this is a Christian country. That's the founding principle of our country. So you tell me how the two can come together. They can't. They can't, and they don't want to assimilate, so then they shouldn't be here. I'm Lydia Serrani, filling in for Jesse Kelly. You can follow me on social media at Lydia News, LIDIANEWS. I'll be right back.
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1: 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Yeah. 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

Welcome back to the Jesse Kelly Show. I am Lydia Serrano. You can follow me on social media at Lydia News, LIDIANEWS. And you can watch me on Newsmax this week, 9 a.m. until noon. My co-host Edie Hill. Two ladies telling it like it is. You know, today we were talking about Graham Platner, right? And we had all these guests on and everyone's all shocked that, oh my goodness, he got 72% of the vote. How is this possible? You know, he's the guy that won the Democrat side for U.S. Senate in Maine. He's looking to unseat Susan Collins as a pivotal seat. Susan Collins, six-term congresswoman, does a fantastic job. Interviewed some guy where he said she's never missed a day of work. She always comes back every weekend, everywhere she goes. People know who she is, Susan, but they want to get rid of her. And, you know, I'm not Jewish. I'm Catholic. But I know there's a phrase, I think it's called Ashanda, I think, because that's what Chuck Schumer is. He is an embarrassment. Chuck Schumer should not be allowed to call himself a Jew. He brags about being the highest ranking Jew in U.S. government, right? And meanwhile, what does he say about Graham Platner? What does he say? He's like, well, I'm looking, you know, oh, well, as long as he unseats Susan Collins. You know who Chuck Schumer is? He was the guy during the Holocaust that said when they came knocking on the door, like, we're looking for him. And he said, they're upstairs. They're upstairs. Yeah, that's Chuck Schumer. That's just give me some money. They're upstairs. That's Chuck Schumer. He's a disgust. I'm not Jewish, and I'm disgusted by the fact that Graham Platner for 18 years, and he still has it. It's just covered up. Has this tattoo. This, what do they call it? The Totenkopf. It's the emblem that the Nazi concentration camp guards had on their chests. And this isn't a tiny little thing. And I would have had more respect for Graham Platner had he said, listen, I was a white supremacist. I was a Nazi, like that movie, right? But I've changed my ways. I realized the error of my ways. I want to be a better human being. That I would accept more than him saying, well, I didn't know what it was. Well, then you're not qualified to even work at McDonald's. At Starbucks, never mind be a U.S. senator. If you tattoo something the size of your hand on your body and you don't know what it is, then you are not qualified. But he's a liar. He had it for 18 years on his body. Then he covers it up. Then on top of that, you get all these ex-girlfriends coming forward, right? They come forward saying all this toxic behavior, how abusive he is, not physically, emotionally, apparently. Then we also find out that he was sexting other women while married. His wife apparently knew about it, even told the Democrat vetters about it. Okay. So what happened to Believe All Women? Remember what they did to Justice Kavanaugh? What about E. Jean Carroll, right? E. Jean Carroll, Trump's accuser, Believe All Women. That woman couldn't even say what year it was that Trump allegedly sexually assaulted her and all these, she didn't tell anybody about it, but we got to believe E. Jean Carroll. Justice Kapp, same thing. We got to believe her. We don't believe Graham Platner's wife. We won't even believe his wife. We won't believe all of these women that have come forward and all the other weird Reddit posts that he did. And how about the one where he said, I would, if an invader came into my home I would rape him, not in a gay way, but to show him that I'm dominant. This is a guy, but see, this tells you, this is the nail in the coffin for the Democrat Party. That's what it is. That this goes to show you what we've been saying all along, that all they care about is power. That's all they care about. We're not being hyperbolic. We're not exaggerating. That's all they care about. We have principle. I mean, my husband, it's funny, one time he was joking, I was joking with him, like, oh, maybe you should be, you know, we were complaining about our like county executive or something. I said, what if you were county executive? And this was a long time ago when we first moved to this town that we live in. And he goes, well, when I was a teenager, I remember there was like a bar fight and I didn't get officially arrested, but they pulled me aside. Wouldn't that, like, you never know, that could disqualify you. What if they say, I'm like, and now we've got people with like, forget about checkered past, forget about like a fight at a bar. This guy had a Nazi tattoo on him, a Nazi tattoo.
But that's the Democrat Party. It's filled with hate and people like Chuck Schumer, even Chuck Schumer. And you've got Elizabeth Warren, right? All of these women. Mika Brzezinski was interviewing him today. And I was watching it in the green room before I went on the air. And I was looking at her and I said, come on, Mika. Because I used to work with her back in the day at CBS News. And I was like, come on, Mika. Ask him. Ask him about the things he said and make him explain himself. What about believe all women, but we're not supposed to believe this woman and this woman? You are not supposed to believe your own wife? Is that what you're saying, Graham Plattner? You're blaming the media, but this is the source is your wife about the sexting. The tattoo, we've seen it with our own eyes. So, I would love nothing more than to interview some Graham Plattner and hold his feet to the fire. And guess what? I wouldn't care if he was a Republican or a Democrat. I would still ask him the tough questions. And if he was a Republican, I would not excuse it. That's the difference between Republicans, conservatives, independents, and Democrats. Democrats, they don't care right or wrong, open border. They know it's wrong. This doesn't matter. It doesn't matter. As long as it's a D, we don't care. Just like the Hamawi guy, right? That's a guy that's going for Congress. He won the Democrat line, the party primary in New Jersey. And he has ties to the Blind Sheikh, the 1993 convicted mastermind of the World Trade Center bombing that killed 6 people. The guy that is won the Democrat, and he's probably going to win in the general election because that area of New Jersey is very deep blue, Trenton. This guy was a character witness for the Blind Sheikh. He was his interpreter. He even traveled with him to Michigan and he worked with it in Bosnia for some I forget what it was like a clinic. Oh yeah, it was a clinic, which was a front for Al Qaeda. And this guy is going to be a member of Congress. That's how far the Democrat Party has fallen. So the next time someone talks to you and they say, "Well, you know what? We just have to get along. We have to find common grounds." I have no common grounds with Nazis. I have no common ground with people tied to terrorists and stick up for them. I have no common grounds with people that want open borders. I have no common ground for people that want to call us hateful when they are the ones filled with hate. I'm Lydia Serrani, filling in for Jesse Kelly. Again, you can follow me on social media at Lydia News, LIDIANEWS. And you can catch me on Newsmax tomorrow, 9 a.m. to noon. When we come back, I'll be talking to General Blaine Holt about what's going on in Iran, what's going on in Ireland, and all around the world. We'll be right back.

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12: I used to feel so guilty handing over the tablet just to get things done.
13: We all do. But honestly, I switched to Lingo Kids. The guilt is gone and the kids are obsessed.
12: Really? Do they actually like it?
13: Oh, they love it. It's all games, music, lessons, and stories. They think they're just playing, but I know they're safe from weird ads and junk.
14: Mom, look! I'm flying into space!
13: See? They're happy. I'm happy.
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0: my city. Oh, it isn't New York City, that's for sure. Welcome back to the Jesse Kelly Show. I am Lydia Serrani at Lydia News, LIDIANEWS. You can see me on social media. President Trump, he hit after Graham Plattner. You know, he is a Democrat U.S. Senate candidate. Here's what Trump called Plattner today. Clip 15.
1: I think it's another one, if you look. I actually think the one in Maine is worse, because he's just an outright pig. He's like a pig. I watched him a couple of times. He's like a pig. That's what he reminds me of. You know, I come up with good names for people. I don't want to stick him with that one, although I think pigs would be very upset about it. Go ahead.
0: Pigs would be very upset about it, because he is a Nazi, this guy Plattner. He is a womanizer. It sounds like he also abuses women. He's also an actor. He's posing as this, like, I'm one of you guys and I'm an oyster farmer. But he's a straight up communist. He's a straight up hardcore communist set out to destroy this nation. And they're not even trying to hide it anymore. What's going on in Europe? What's going on in the UK? America is next. If we don't stand up and do something now, and how we do it is by speaking out the truth and voting the right way. Joining me now, Brigadier General Blaine Holt. General Holt, thank you so much for joining us.
2: Oh, great to be with you always. Thanks for having me.
0: General, I was talking about, you saw the beheading, the attempted beheading in Ireland, right, by that Sudanese illegal, and the poor man lost his, I can't even believe he survived it. Now there's all this, these protests, and this is on the heels of Henry Novak, the 18-year-old that was stabbed to death by the ceremonial sword, by that sheik or sheikh, whatever, however you call it. Should we be worried about the United States, about you know, these Islamic invaders? That's I'm calling it like it is. They're invaders and they're Islamic.
2: You know, we would be right there if Kamala Harris had made it to the White House. But we're two standard deviations behind Europe right now, because the globalists are weighing down hard on Europe right now. They had those designs on us. They were thwarted by President Trump. But that doesn't mean they're not going to win or keep trying here. And we have to be cautious, and we have to cheer on Tom Homan. And in the case of this attempted beheading, let me give you more of the background here. The individual who was attacked actually was a good Samaritan 3 days before and helped his assailant try to move in to the new taxpayer-funded home that the assailant got. And then 3 days later, he came to check on him. And the assailant ripped him into the street and then went to town on him. And now he's fighting for his life in a hospital. And this is the straw that broke the camel's back. And the globalists are going to get what they want here. They want to see civil war. That's exactly what they're after. They didn't, you know, Donald Trump denied them World War III because they need a bad guy for all of these financial things that are about to happen in this world. And that's how this whole thing is interlinked. That's why these people are doing what they're doing.
0: Again, you're listening to General Holt. I'm Lydia Serrani at Lydia News. You can see on my Instagram, I posted the attempted beheading incident. It's censored. It's blurred because it is so, so disturbing. I also posted a picture of the victim. He's lost his eyes, fighting for his life. This is a guy, as you just heard the general say, he was a good Samaritan. And I mean, you know, they're mistaking our kindness for weakness. And, you know, Keir Starmer, the British prime minister, he's not helping matters after Henry Novak was stabbed to death. He was very outspoken about George Floyd, you know, the drug addict, you know, home invader, you know, career criminal. He, you know, when he said, I can't breathe, he was very outspoken about that, Keir Starmer. But when it came to Henry Novak, he's urging for calm. Even this incident, urging for calm, because people are rightfully outraged. Listen to the British Prime Minister, clip 17.
3: And our thoughts are with the victim. But let me be clear, Mr. Speaker. The acts of violence and arson that followed are totally unjustified. This morning, I spoke with the First Minister, the Deputy First Minister and the Chief Constable. And the Secretary of State for Northern Ireland is meeting leaders in Belfast today. We are united in calling for calm and determined to restore order.
0: No justification? I think these people have a right to be justifiably angry. What do you think, General Holt?
2: Yeah, they're doubling down on trying to stoke the honest, hardworking Northern Ireland population. They're provoking them even further because these people have no redress. The country has been siding with unchecked Islamic immigrants and African immigrants that have come in and have created rape gangs. They've created all kinds of terror and violence. And now the people have said, okay, if there's no redress with the government, we're going to take it into our own hands. And whether you want to judge them or not doesn't really matter. They've decided that they're going to take action, and they are. And so, again, this is the first embers that we're seeing of potentially what could go from civil unrest to outright civil war. This is not protesting. This is something far different. This is indigenous UK citizens versus unchecked migrants on this UN dream of repopulation reintegration of peoples from Africa into Europe. And this is disgusting, but this is exactly what Biden and Kamala Harris had planned for us.
0: Absolutely. And, you know, the Democrats, they act like they're better than us, right? They act like they're morally superior to us. I want you to take a listen to Sonny Hostin from The View. Listen to this, clip 13.
4: At this point, can ask us to take the moral high ground.
5: There you go.
4: That is over at this point.
5: That's right.
4: That is over.
5: It's a choice.
4: I am sorry. Democrats have always fallen in love, and Republicans have always fallen in line. It's time for Democrats to stop that nonsense, put emotions on the side. Let's be strategic. Let's get some power. Yes. Let's take over the Senate. Yes. Let's take over the House. And let's right the ship. Let's get our country back.
0: Right the ship? I mean, they literally gave up our country to the invaders. If it wasn't for President Trump, God only knows how this country would be now. Could you imagine how many illegals are they? Do they estimate even came in? Because we don't really know because of the gotaways.
2: Yeah, I've heard estimates as low as 30 million and as high as 100 million in terms of who's in our country. That's Hohmann's business, and that's great. Here's the thing. We're not against immigration. We're not That's against right. diversity. What mm-hmm. we are for is American values and assimilation into the American way of life. And if you come here and want to work hard and be an American, we're all for it. If you want to come here and say, I'm going to establish what was my country into your country, oh no, that's called an invasion. We will stop you. And what we're seeing now in the UK is if the government won't stop them, the people will, and they're taking it into their own hands. And I would caution anyone who judges an Irishman or a Scottishman or a Welshman who is taking back their neighborhoods, taking back their communities on this eve.
0: I grew up in a very Irish neighborhood in the Bronx, so I was used to names like Seamus and Sinead and Siobhan. Guess what the most mm-hmm. popular name is right now in Ireland? I bet you probably know.
2: General. It's got to be Muhammad.
0: It is.
2: It's definitely Muhammad.
0: It's Muhammad.
2: That's right.
0: And I promise you, folks, I promise you that if you go to their countries, if you go to the Sudan, if you go to Somalia, our names are not popular there. So why is it that they can come to our countries, take over, we embrace them, we give them taxpayer funded everything. And if you say something that this is wrong, this shouldn't be done, they should work for it, they want to cancel you, you're racist, you're Islamophobic. Yet if we go there, we have to abide by their rules, but they come here and we're supposed to just lay down and take it.
2: Yeah, look at Nigeria. We're going to cover this on my podcast, Dangerous Intellectuals, on Monday. The Nigerian caliphate, the Sokoto caliphate, is slaughtering Christians. Go to South Africa. They are burning white farmers and seizing their lands and killing them. And so now they're being ushered in on boats that are paid for by the taxpayers from these globalist leaders that not only are doing this to their own people and deindustrializing Europe at the climate change altar, they're ignoring their own best interest in not ending the Ukraine-Russia war or attaching assistance to what President Trump is doing in the Straits of Hormuz. So really, the whole war can be defined in one sentence. This is sovereigntists versus globalists. And you got to pick which one you're on because there is no in between.
0: General Holt, we'll be right back. Don't go anywhere. Let me pick this up, this conversation I want to talk to you about Iran when we come back. Again, I'm Lydia Serrani. Don't go anywhere.
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0: White Stripes. Welcome back to the Jesse Kelly Show. I am Lydia Serrano at Lydia News, LIDIANEWS. 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
1: This is dangerousintellectuals.com. You can get me there on any platform. And like last week on Monday, we had a conversation with Casey Fleming on China with his book Red Tsunami. Next week is going to be on Monday. We'll release all about the attack and the slaughter of Christians in Nigeria called the Sokoto Caliphate.
0: Yeah, and nobody talks. I talk about that on my show on Sundays all the time about the Christian persecution, and it's being done by the radical Islam. You know, I mean,
1: that's right.
0: Boko
1: and they're
0: Haram
1: flooding
0: and
1: into this, Europe.
0: Yeah, I mean. It's like, oh, when people, like, they talk about Platner, it's like, well, I don't like the Jews either. It's like, oh, well, you think the right. Nazis like the Catholics or the Christians much either? They don't. And the Muslims, they hate Catholics too. They hate the Christians. They hate us all. They actually even hate the Muslims that aren't as radical as they are. And speaking of radicals, this regime, the Iranian regime, what is the latest? Because I feel like, General Holt, that I have war fatigue. I don't even like, I'm going to tell, I don't know if my producers are listening at Newsmax, I don't like leading the show with Iran because everyone's like, oh, Iran, here we go again. Click. I don't want to hear it. I just want my gas prices to go down. I get it. And I understand what President Trump is doing. Existential threat, the nukes, this regime, they want to kill us. What is the latest? Because I feel like until President Trump really decimates them, they're not going to stop because they're on a different level than us. Like we're trying to talk human to human. They're savages. They want the bloodshed. And I guarantee you, as soon as if President Trump were to say, you know, I'm going to bomb their infrastructure, they would round up as many babies as they could and put them on those bridges.
1: Yeah, I'll just tell you, Lydia, I couldn't agree more. I'm joined by millions of veterans who have over 35 years of war fatigue, and we've had enough. Mm-hmm. But this one's extremely important because we're eradicating an Armageddon-bound bunch of psychopaths from threatening our grandkids with nuclear weapons one day. And what President Trump is doing now is, since they shot down our helicopter, we're using that as our imprimatur to go ahead and finish the deal with the IRGC. And honestly, the IRGC, there's only one way out for them, and that's extermination. And so we're going to, we're dropping bombs as you and I are talking right now. We're servicing mm-hmm. targets all up and down where the IRGC is. The only thing that I would caution as we finish the deal here and we welcome in a new government in Iran, one that's led by its people, is there are terror cells here from all those people that came across in the last 4 years. And you can see a bunch of martyrs throwing a Hail Mary pass or their get off the stage moment. And I would just say, take domestic security very safely or very seriously and pull together, see something, say something type stuff for the next few days, because we don't know what they have and we don't know what they're capable of.
0: Right. And I feel like the more people hate Jews and hate Israel and they criticize President Trump, they're winning that propaganda war. And I think that's what the Iranian regime ultimately cares about, because they don't care how many people died. They don't care this is decimated or that. I mean, they killed 45,000 of their own people. What's a couple of 10,000? Yeah. They don't care. They don't care. We're not dealing with humans here. They're not the same as us.
1: No, and then when we see the new Iran emerge, you cannot equate them to what has been a bunch of crazy, incensed, insane people that have basically hijacked this country for the last 47 years and run it into the ground. A lot of people think that there is an Islamic Republic of Iran. Nothing could be further from the truth. That's 7% of their entire population. The majority of Iranians are Zoroastrian, actually, and then Christian after that. And so I think, and they're tremendous engineers. They're really great innovators, and they'll really contribute to this planet of ours if we can get out of this thing with the IRGC gone, the mullahs gone, a new self-governed Iran, one that is charging a fair price for its oil and one that has joined the world community on the way to this thing called the Abraham Accords. And we all should want to support President Trump in that, no matter what your political orientation is.
0: Before I let you go, what do you think of Plattner?
1: I think Plattner is just a disgusting mess. And I think what we really saw was the Democratic Party and how deep it will prostitute itself just for another power seat. And if you want a way, I'm no fan of Collins, but if you want a way to get her reelected, go ahead and put a Nazi up like Plattner. I mean, he's a disgusting individual. So I guess we're going to be putting up with Rhino Collins a little while longer.
0: But I think he might have a shot. I think he could unseat her. And I even think in LA that Natha Raman, that came in second place behind Bass for the LA right. mayor's race, if she's further left right. than Bass, I think she could win her. They're calling her Mim Dani in a skirt. And I think the Democrat Party is as radical left as it can get. They're not Democrats of like Bill Clinton. Bill Clinton looks like a conservative Republican. Barack Obama yeah. looks like a conservative. We're talking about straight up communist radicals, Marxists that want to destroy this
1: coming
0: country.
1: In on cooked elections. And we have and this is the thing. This is why the SAVE Act was so important. And I'm going to throw slop onto the Republican Party. You had an opportunity to be in power, to get the SAVE Act done, and you wouldn't do it. And so Thune is sitting there very happy with himself that he has blocked our president on appointees, codifying of executive orders, and the SAVE Act. And all he's done is really worked against us, the American people. And so both sides of the aisle are a problem.
0: We got to leave it there. General Blaine Hull, check out Dangerous Intellectuals, his podcast. I'm Lydia Serran. I'll be back with you right after this at Lydia News, LIDIANEWS, in for the one, the only Jesse Kelly. We'll be right back.
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9: Eat human. U.S. fighter jets hitting targets in Iran. I'm Lisa Lacera, Fox News. President Trump says U.S. forces dropping bombs for the second day in a row.
10: The president telling Fox News at that time 49 Tomahawk missiles had been used against targets in Iran, along with fighter jets that were bombing positions about 40 miles outside of Tehran and also along the southwest coast of Iran that sits along the Persian Gulf.
9: Fox's Trey Yingston, Tel Aviv. The president tells Fox Israel is not involved in this round of strikes. Meanwhile, Iranian state media says the Iranian army targeted the U.S. 5th Fleet in Bahrain by drones in response to the attacks. Earlier today, the president downplayed concerns of a rising inflation amid the Iran conflict.
11: The consumer price index jumped to more than 4% year over year in May, but President Trump says he's not concerned.
12: You know what I really love? I love the inflation. You know why?
11: The president says that's because he predicts prices will plummet once military action is over in Iran.
12: When the war is over?
13: Yes.
12: It's coming down.
13: I know you can't.
12: It's going to come down like a rock.
11: Energy prices are largely fueling the rising inflation. President Trump says the U.S. since last month has secretly been escorting oil tankers and other ships through the Strait of Hormuz to help stabilize the oil market.
9: Fox's Jared Halpern at the White House. Opening statements today in the trial of the man accused of sparking one of the most destructive wildfires in Los Angeles history.
14: A federal prosecutor telling a jury in Los Angeles, Jonathan Rindernecht was motivated by resentment of the rich when he allegedly set a fire in the Pacific Palisades on New Year's Day of last year. A defense attorney arguing the 30-year-old is no arsonist and tried to stop the fire by calling 911 when he saw it break out.
9: Fox's Christian Goodwin. Rindernecht has pled not guilty to charges including destruction of property by means of fire. 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
15: With less than a week to go until Alabama's Republican Senate runoff, Jared Hudson is launching new attacks on Congressman Barry Moore and his military service record. Hudson accused Moore of lying to voters about being a veteran. Congressman Moore says Hudson's attacks denigrate the Alabama National Guard and the Army Reserve.
16: What I will not accept is attacking the 30,000 men and women of the Alabama National Guard and Reserves as not veterans. That's a garbage swamp tactic. The men and women of the Alabama National Guard serve honorably, and they deserve our respect.
15: Alabama is appealing a federal court ruling blocking tomorrow's scheduled execution of a death row inmate. Jeffrey Lee was to be put to death by nitrogen gas for the 1998 murders of two people in Dallas County. Judge Emily Marks reversed herself and declared the execution method unconstitutional. That case now back before a federal appeals court. Backlash against efforts by the city of Mobile to promote LGBT Pride Month events. The city posting banners and listing events on its official tourism website. Pathway Church Pastor Travis Johnson telling 1819 News the messaging causes friction in the community. He says Mobile is not San Francisco or Los Angeles. So far, no comment from the mayor or Mobile tourism officials. Southern Baptists at the annual meeting in Orlando voting overwhelmingly in favor to strengthen a policy on limiting the role of pastor to men. A proposed amendment to the SBC Constitution received nearly 77% of the vote. Southern Baptist Theological Seminary President Albert Moeller said it specifies the key central function of preaching the Word of God to the gathered assembly is limited to men by Scripture. The amendment must be approved a second time next year. I'm Jim Faraday.
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to the Jesse Kelly Show. I am Lydia Serrani filling in for the one, the only Jesse Kelly. 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And you can follow me on social media at Lydia News, LIDIANEWS, because obviously you can't spell Serrani. It's with a C. So I just say Lydia News, Lydia News. That's it. I've been doing news since I was like, I want to say 19 years old. If you count my internship, and my first internship ever was at The View with Barbara Walters. Yes, that's how old I am. And yeah, she's rolling in her grave right now like a Costco rotisserie chicken at what that show has become. I've been following this case, the Carmelo Anthony case, Austin Metcalf. He's put behind bars for 35 years. What an idiot. Why wouldn't you just take a plea deal? They got you dead to rights. The jury took, 2.5 hours to find him guilty. They're so delusional. And you know what's really frightening? To me, it's this

0: got 5 boys. I don't know what. I ain't got nothing to tell them no more. You can't walk away no more.
1: Rest in peace, Trayvon Martin.
2: Oh, God. How about stop committing crimes? How about stop committing crimes? How about you guys are the minority of the population, you're committing the majority of the crimes? How about that? How about that? If you look at the per capita crime, how about that? How about the majority of, you know what the number one killer of black people is? It's other black people, okay? Stop killing people. How about you tell your kid you shouldn't have brought a knife to a track meet? How about that? How about you? I would have beat the crap out of my kid. That's what I always said. I mean, this is, it's so despicable. And the way they're antagonizing these black protesters, antagonizing the Austin Metcalf protesters. He's dead. There's no bringing him back. You can still go to jail and visit your kid. You wanted to be in a gated community, right? Well, now he's in a gated community. He's in, going to be behind bars for at least 35 years, God willing, right? You know, this is what the left does. When they just want to be the victim, the perpetual victim. They don't want to take any responsibility for the wrong that they have committed, right? You know, it's sad. It really is. It's just really sad the way the world is, everything's so divisive and right and wrong has become, you know, upside down. I want you to take a listen to this one. This is a flashback from CNN. This woman, Ashley Allison, and listen to how she spoke about OJ. And I guarantee you, this is how they still feel about him to this day. And they think what he did is justifiable because he killed 2 white people. Clip 9.
3: Also, just how Black Americans feel about policing. It's not like O.J. Simpson was the leader of the civil rights movement of his era. You right. know, he wasn't a social justice leader, but he represented something for the Black community in that moment, in that trial, particularly because there were 2 white people who had been killed. And the history around how Black people have been persecuted during slavery, there were just so many layers.
2: Persecuted during slavery. That was a long time ago. Get over it. Get over it. I am so sick and tired. How about like every culture, everybody has experienced some sort of persecution. Everything. The Jews, the Persians, we got over it. The Chinese, the Albanians, the Italians. You know, the largest lynching that's ever happened here in the United States was not black. It was Italians. Italians in the South. You know, remember those signs that said Italians need not apply? I mean, there has been racism, xenophobia, whatever you want to call it, with everybody. Get over it. Why are you guys still in the projects? Why are you guys still the black? They're still talking about reparations. Reparations for what? We deserve reparations for what you guys are doing to our communities, for the police resources that you keep draining. How about that? How about that? I mean, my parents came here with absolutely nothing from a communist socialist country. I'm talking about, well, it was former Yugoslavia, right? They came from absolutely nothing. My parents had very little education, not because they're not smart, but because they grew up in the mountains. There was no schools, right? They had to work the farm. And my parents came here with nothing. And they became millionaires. They did very, very well for themselves just by working their butts off. Saving, working their butts off, doing the jobs nobody wanted to do. My mother was a cleaning lady. My dad was a handyman. They pulled their money, they saved their money, and they bought properties. That's what a lot of legal immigrants that wanted to assimilate and achieve the American dream do. They're not like what we're seeing now. Not like what we're seeing in the Somali community, right? Not just saying, give me the government, give me money. I'll tell you this, my mother-in-law, she came to this country when she was a kid. Her mother was a widow. Husband died. She had 9 kids. She came to America with 9 children. 9. Can you imagine that? Never on public assistance. Never. Never on public assistance. All the kids worked. They started working like my mother-in-law was working like she remembers like at 10 years old, working at the supermarket. Yes, I'm not saying a 10-year-old should be working. But that's the mentality of a real immigrant that really wants to be in this country, that does not want to be a burden on the system. And yet you have people that are born and raised here in this country, their parents born and raised here in this country. They have every opportunity rolled out, given to them on a platter, and they want to cry persecution, racism, the white man's holding me down. No, your mind is holding you down. Carmelo and

0: Anthony, you know why that kid did with what he did? Why he killed Austin Metcalf? Why he thought it was okay to bring a knife to a track meet and go start some BS? Because of his parents. Because of his grandma. Because this mentality that you can do whatever you want and that everything is owed to you. Everything is owed to you. And you're gonna get in somebody's face. I mean, it's disheartening. It's disheartening because that kid, maybe Carmelo could have been something, you know? Maybe Austin could have been something, and now a tragedy unfolded. And who's to blame? Carmelo Anthony's parents, his environment, because they created that criminal, because he's a criminal now. I'm Lydia Serrani, filling in for the one, the only Jesse Kelly. You can follow me on social media. I've got some good videos there. You'll see the Belfast attempted beheading. You'll see the victim there. You'll also see an incident that I incurred, that I happened to stumble upon today, a guy with a fake gun in the middle of Midtown Manhattan, and I called the police, all that. Lydia News, LIDIANEWS. We'll be right back.
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0: The Jesse Kelly Show. I am Lydia Serrani, Lydia News, L-I-D-I-A, two I's, news like you watch on TV. You can follow me on social media. Just put that in and you can watch me on Newsmax 9 a.m. to noon this week. And also on Friday, I'm doing a doubleheader, 6 p.m. filling in for Carl Higbee. I'm looking at the news right now. President Trump is bombing the S out of Iran. Bombing will stop shortly. He needs to just decimate them at this point. You are not dealing. I don't know if you heard my interview at the end of the first hour. I talked to General Blaine Holt. This regime, they want to die. So let's send them. Let them go to their wannabe, their delusional imaginary virgins and whatever they think is going to greet them in their weird version of heaven. You know what's funny? You ever see those videos online when they talk about how the Muslim heaven is? You know, I'm not saying all Muslims, but I'm talking about the ones that, you know, the radical ones or whatever. Maybe all, I don't know. So they talk about, it's always about a guy's version of heaven. And then when they try to provoke them and say, well, what about women? When they die, what happens to them? And they don't really answer the question. And you know why they don't answer the question? Because they don't think women are really human. They think of women as kind of subhuman, as serving a purpose to serve men, as vessels to have children. That's why in the Islamic religion, if you get a divorce, the children go automatically to the husband. That's why women don't get divorced. Women are considered property by men. And yet you have the liberals here embracing them. You have women protesting here, right here in New York City, protesting for this regime, for Hamas, for Palestinians. And listen, I don't want innocent people to be killed. The Iranian people, we've seen what they've done here, that when they come to the United States, they assimilate into our culture. You see Beverly Hills, they're rich. They do very well. They love America. You see them out in the streets. I mean, they're the number one victims of the Iranian regime. They killed, 45,000 of their own people? Look what they do to women. If they have their hair showing, they spit on them. And yet the Democrats here, the left, the Muslim has now become their new pet project. If I was a black person, I'd be upset because it used to be black people they felt sorry for. And now it's the Muslims. Now they're the ones that they love so much. So President Trump saying he spoke directly with top Iranian officials. I think President Trump is doing everything he can to end this war. I know Megyn Kelly and whoever others, they think, oh, he shouldn't have done this. He was listening to Israel. You know what? He should have done this probably about 47 years ago. How about the Iranian hostage crisis? I mean, we could go on and on. This should have been done a long time ago. I think Reagan, I think Jimmy Carter, they all failed us. They should have done it. And that's why President Trump is always cleaning up other people's messes. If it wasn't for a president... Look at that. Look at the border is closed now, right? And they're complaining about the economy. Inflation is about 3%. Joe Biden, it was 9%. Gas prices, okay, they're higher than what they were. They're still, I think, 30, 40% cheaper than what they were with Joe Biden. And this is temporary. With Joe Biden, it was only going to get worse. And I'm looking at online. They're now calling Trump the commander in sleep because he closed his eyes. I mean, Joe Biden saw dead people. Joe Biden couldn't get off the stage. Joe Biden was tripping and falling. Joe Biden didn't know who people were when he met them. And the media played cover for him. That's what's really scary here is I became a journalist because I believed in telling the truth, in being a fact finder, in being a voice for the people, speaking for the person who can't speak. And I looked at having a microphone as a privilege, as some kind of sacred responsibility. Now you have activists on TV, as CNN and the MS Now and the CBS. Scott Pelley at CBS, what a big head, figuratively and literally. You are so irrelevant. You are such a loser. You are such a loser getting paid tens of millions of dollars. Listen, I get it. I would be pissed too if my executive producer was fired and my two you know, correspondents, Sharon Alfonsi and Celia Vega. I get it. You're pissed. But who are you to like curse out your new EP, curse out Barry Weiss, who, by the way, is now going to be head of editorial at CNN. So now they're all freaking out because you've got this woman who leans right. Barry Weiss is she a conservative? I mean, we know she leans right. I think she's kind of like a common sense person, if you ask me. Now they're all freaking out that she's not some crazy radical left libtard. Like, that's what these people are. Such victims. They're such losers. Oh, we're going to right the course of this ship, Sonny Hostin said. Shut up. These people, I can't stand them. That's why, you know what? I just like, oh, okay. I'm just not even going to deal with you. I'm not even going to talk to you because you're stupid. You're just stupid. The stuff that people say. If it wasn't for President Trump, we would be overrun. The invasion would be complete. 30 million, 40 million gotaways. You should have seen Midtown Manhattan zigzagging around. They're still everywhere. We don't know who these people are. So I talked about it at the top of the last hour, but I mean, people have become immune to like garbage, right? And I saw this guy, he looked deranged. He's walking around with a gun. He was just pacing back and forth and going, kill, kill, kill, kill, kill, kill, kill. And my friends and I, my producer, walking across the street, getting a coffee. And nobody's paying any mind to this guy walking with this long gun. I put the video on my social media, Lydia News. You can see it. I did the aftermath because I called 911 like a normal person would instead of videoing him, because you can't video and be on the phone at the same time. So that's why that Belfast, Ireland video, that woman's like, hey, you don't, you know, I'm trying to do my Irish. What are you doing to that man over there? It's like, no, why didn't you do something? Get some pepper spray. I have pepper spray. Do something. Spray the guy in the face. I know he's got, you're just watching him trying to behead somebody in the middle of the street. Do something. So I did something, called 911, jumped behind a white van, and they got him. It was a fake gun. But still, like, this isn't normal. This isn't normal. We should not accept the abnormal, right? And these Democrats, they're not normal. They're abnormal. Don't be friends with them. Just don't even talk to them. Don't. If somebody wants to talk nonsense, don't invite them to Thanksgiving. I'm tired of us being nice. They're mistaking our kindness for weakness. I'm Lydia Serrani, filling in for Jesse Kelly. When we come back, we got a lot more to talk about President Trump, about the economy, and President Trump saying the bombing will stop shortly. Come on, just keep it going. I say do it all night long, baby.
1: Good news. The greatest test of the American spirit is upon us now. Why is this good news? Because throughout American history, high testosterone men thrive in times of chaos and uncertainty. 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War in the Middle East is intensifying. 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

0: Welcome back to the Jesse Kelly Show. I am Lydia Serrani, filling in for Jesse Kelly. You can catch me on Newsmax tomorrow, 9 a.m. through noon, all this week. And on Friday, doubleheader, I'm filling in for Carl Higbee at 6 p.m. I'm usually on the weekends, but I'm off this weekend because I'm working during the week. I can't work 7 days a week. You can also follow me on social media at Lydia News, LIDIANEWS. We're talking about what happened with Carmelo Anthony, right? And now they're rising up saying it's such an injustice. I want you to take a listen to Representative Jasmine High on My Eyelash Glue Crockett, what she says, that the Metcalf family, you know, the ones that, you know, lost their 17-year-old, the poor kid that was stabbed to death. Well, he's got nothing. What that family has gone through is nothing compared to what Black women have to go through every single day. Clip number 5.
1: Especially Black women who have Black male children. Mm-hmm. Live in fear and agony every single day. A fear and agony that I promise you, the Metcalfs probably never spent a day living that way. And we're going to have just some real conversations about race in this country.
0: She is a disgrace. She is such a disgrace. Joining me now, Executive Director of Unleash Prosperity, Tim Desher. He was on with me today at Newsmax, and we had such a good conversation on the air. I said, can you come on my show tonight? I'm filling in for the great Jesse Kelly. And he's like, yeah, even though he's tired, he just has a newborn baby, Annie, right? 4 weeks old. Hi, Tim.
2: Why? If I have Annie, this, like, why can't you work 7 days a week, Lydia? Come on, you got to join in here. We got to be tired and worn out together.
0: I am tired. I'm so tired. I'm so tired because I have my daughter, and like I first of all, I don't have a cleaning lady. I clean my own house. People are like, you clean your own house? Because I'm a little bit of a clean freak. I am. I clean my own house. I do my own laundry. My husband does not do the laundry. I know, like, it sounds crazy, but I grew up kind of old school. My husband thinks the bathrooms clean themselves. He cleans it. He thinks the toilets clean themselves. He thinks the dishwasher empties itself. So I do all, I'm like, you know me, Tim, in real life. And you see me as like this, like, strong businesswoman. But like, I'm an old-fashioned kind of girl. I try to take care of my man, take care of the house. I did the grocery shopping yesterday. I try to cook every night, and I try to take care of my daughter too. So I'm tired. I'm tired.
2: Well, look, as a fellow clean freak, it's amazing how much time I spend cleaning while holding the baby instead of actually just holding the baby. So yeah, I understand that. And by the way, I want to say you are the hardest working person in the news business here. And you deserve a raise for whoever's paying you, okay?
0: You know, I was saying it to Benjamin Weingarten. He was one of the other guests today, and I was saying it to him today. I was like, listen, I know we're doing a story about the Jeep Wrangler recall, but what's more interesting to you? The riots that are breaking out in Belfast, or the Jeep recall? And he was like, well, I think you've answered your own question. I'm like, not really. Because I asked one of the producers, she's in her early 20s. And I said to her, and that's the thing, like, Tim, it drives me kind of crazy. And it's a little frustrating because they're like, well, it's Ireland. Our audience doesn't care about it. And they're more affected by the Jeep. I said, no. When you have a Sudanese illegal who claimed to be asked for refugee status, who goes and tries to behead a man that was trying to help him get into a taxpayer-funded apartment and then tries to... I mean, this is... We're afraid. We're afraid as Americans because this could happen here in the United States because...
2: Well, it is happening here in the United States. And this is called injustice. That's what this is called. And that's why we law-abiding citizens who love God, who love our family, who love our country... This is why we are so upset over things like Carmelo Anthony and the thing happening in Belfast right now. I mean, like, this is injustice when somebody comes to the country illegally, or when somebody, is defiant to rules and decides to stab somebody else, you know, like Carmelo Anthony, was convicted of. This is exactly why it's so frustrating. It is injustice. And then when you have people telling us, hey, No, this isn't injustice. In fact, you're wrong. You're actually wrong for thinking it's injustice, like Jasmine Crockett did. Mm-hmm. That right there is, you know, peeing on our feet and telling us it's raining.
0: Right. And I was, people don't realize that he claims, Carmelo Anthony claims he was jumped. He claims he was just protecting himself. His narrative completely fell apart. He was the aggressor. We now know that Austin Metcalf said, listen, I don't want to fight you, man. He was the aggressor. He was the bully. They asked him to leave. He wouldn't leave. He pulled out the knife. He said, make me. I mean, that's why they found him guilty. You think it was easy? I mean, I imagine for myself, if I was a juror, to sentence a 19-year-old to 35 years behind bars and find him guilty of murder. That is not an easy thing for anybody to do. And the fact that they were able to come to that conclusion in 2 hours, this wasn't 2 days, this was 2 hours, because it was a clean cut case. And then you have people like Jasmine Crockett, and you have all these other black people, Cardi B, it's racist. No, kid is just a bad kid. This isn't a black and white issue. This is a bad kid versus a good kid issue.
2: Look, yeah, and by the way, I am glad. And by the way, Lydia, I am a when it's necessary, I am a supporter of capital punishment. I really am. I do think that there is a necessary spot for that, even in our modern day and age. I really do. Mm. However, I am actually glad that Carmelo Anthony is not going to be facing that at this point. I do believe that there is turnaround. I do believe that there is hope, in my opinion, in Jesus Christ. I do believe that. I just think that there needs to be humility. And when you have people that are, you know, allowing you to be defiant in your humbling of yourself, that's not going to be very helpful. So I hope, and I keep praying, that as he serves his time and as he, you know, makes penance for what he's done, I'm praying that God takes hold of his heart and he actually turns around and you know, contributes something to this world, Lydia.
0: Tim, how can people find you real quick? Because I know you have a unique spelling to your last name, as do I. That's why I just go by Lydia News online, because it's D-O-E-S-C-H-E-R, right?
2: Yeah, it's kind of crude, but we say, like the singer, like, does share. Tim does share.
0: And
2: you
0: so
2: can find me on Twitter.
0: Unleash yep. 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
2: 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It's just awesome that you could do that I help write.
0: Okay, so I want
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0: People are probably listening. They're like, who's this guy talking to Lydia? So I can follow him and listen more, because I appreciate you taking the time away from Annie, away from your beautiful wife, to talk to me on the radio about these very important issues. And, you know, I think about Henry Novak, right? The 18-year-old kid that was stabbed to death with the ceremonial sword by that sheik. It's happening here in the United States too, where people are afraid to call out injustice. They're afraid to say something because they're thinking, oh, somebody's going to say I'm racist. So, right. I don't know if you don't know this happened. So you probably weren't listening to the top of the show at 6 o'clock, but I went for coffee with my executive producer, Leslie, my weekend executive producer. And we went over down the, I don't know if you ever see it diagonally from where the Newsmax studio is. It's like right under a tree. You can sit there and there's shade. Mm-hmm. As we're walking across the street, right across from Smith and Wolensky, I see this black guy pacing back and forth with a long gun. This happened today. Pacing back and forth with a long gun, a shotgun looking thing. And he's whispering under his breath, kill, kill, kill. And I look at Leslie. Leslie is like this tiny little thing. I look at him and I was like, oh my God. And everyone's just walking around like it's okay. Like it's normal that this guy's in Midtown Manhattan pacing back and forth with this, it looks like a gun, a real gun, saying kill, kill. And he starts pointing it at people going pew. And I was like, oh my God. We run across the street. We go behind this like big white van. I call 911. Within 2 minutes, Tim, I swear the cops came swarming. One cop car came up on the sidewalk. They tackled him. They got him. It was a fake gun. But it astounded me that this was like normal. Like we have, people are like, oh, this guy's walking around with the gun. Maybe I was thinking maybe they were afraid to say something and call the cops on him because he's a black guy. Like, what is this? Like, what is happening in our world that we think it's okay to just look the other way?
2: Well, we were told that restorative justice is the actual way, and that traditional justice, what we call law and order, you and I call that, what we call is actually, that's a patriarch thing. That is something that has been handed down by white people to oppress other people. And so we, you know, we've been told, and our kids are being told currently in schools, if they attend, you know, public schools, they're being told that, that, well, we shouldn't really prosecute people. We shouldn't really hold people accountable. We need to understand what brought them to the point where they're walking, saying kill, kill, with a long, like, fake long gun, real long gun, whatever it is. It's terror. It's absolute terror. And a society cannot function and cannot grow and cannot be, you know, family friendly at a minimum if we're allowing that to happen. So we got to leave restorative justice. By the way, the biggest funder of restorative justice is George Soros. Your audience well knows George Soros. And this is the product of it right there.
0: It certainly is. Tim Desher, director of Unleash Prosperity, thank you so much for joining us. All right, when we come back, we got a lot more to discuss. I'm Lydia Serrani, filling in for Jesse Kelly. Don't go anywhere. Thanks, Tim.
3: He doesn't care if you believe him, but he's right. Jesse Kelly.
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to the Jesse Kelly Show. I am Lydia Serrani, Lydia News, LIDIANEWS. You can follow me on social media. You know, this Jasmine Crockett, she is such a disgrace. I knew it from the moment I saw her with her big fake eyelashes. I was like, the nonsense coming out of her mouth. Thank God she lost her election. She was, I'm sure she'll be a pundit on MS Now. Any day now, right? I'm sure she's got a job already lined up there. Maybe, I don't think CNN, maybe not CNN, because Barry Weiss is coming in. You know, she's the head of CBS News. She's the one that fired Scott Pelley. So now she's going over to CNN. So CNN might go more common sense. That's the thing. People are like, you're either left, you're right, you're conservative. I know we say it a lot. Common sense, but it is common sense. It's pure common sense. The fact that the mayor here in New York City, he just announced $15 million for transgenders. How about in California, they're giving away breast augmentations to illegal aliens for transgender surgeries. We are paying. Listen, if I was President Trump, this is under Medi-Cal. This is a federally funded program, right? I believe there's federal funds involved in it too. President Trump, if there's somebody that knows him and is listening to this, Why don't you hold their feet to the fire? Cut off all federal funding. It's like, if you are spending money on breast implants or fake vaginas or fake penises for anybody, including illegal aliens, then you're getting cut off. I'm not going to give you guys federal funds. And what I think the president should do also to New York, even though I'm here in New York, is Kathy Hochul, the governor here, is promising not to cooperate with the ICE director, Tom Homan, who says there's going to be an ICE surge here in New York City. And she's talking about how we don't, I mean, like it's some kind of grave injustice. How is it an injustice to round up criminals? I mean, if you were here for 20 years, okay, then you had 20 years to get yourself a lawyer and get your papers straight. My parents came here legally. Your parents, or maybe you or your ancestors, they came here legally. This country, yes, of course we love immigrants. Of course we love immigrants. Do it the right way. And I can't stand it when they say, well, Jesus Christ, he wouldn't like what ICE is doing. Nobody likes people being, I mean, yes, is it good to have rounds up illegals? Yeah, of course, and this and that. But, I mean, do we want to do it in a nice way? Of course, but we're not dealing with a lot of nice people. These people have to do their job. This is a necessary part of the job. This is about law and order. And guess what? Jesus Christ also didn't, thou shalt not steal. Thou shalt not steal is one of the commandments. So if you're coming here into the United States, you're stealing funds. You're stealing what should be done the right way. You are stealing the American way. I'm just making stuff up as I go, but I promise you the 10 commandments, there are laws by which we abide by. And I guarantee you sneaking into a country, if he could put that down, he would put it down, because Jesus Christ himself would not advocate for you to break the law. He would not. Oh, they're doing it now. Peppermint the drag queen. Yes, I saw this. By the way, New York City, in City Hall, they brought out a drag queen, Peppermint, talking about how he's giving away $15 million. $15 million for transgender stuff. God help us. Oh, my God. This is such a mess. And by the way, in New York City, they canceled the watch party outside of Madison Square Garden for the Knicks game. Game four tonight. Something's going on. With Dolan, the owner of Madison Square Garden, and the mayor. Dolan is saying that the mayor pulled it. This, they had a permit for up to 999 people, 1,000 people. You know what it is. It's the mayor. It's the mayor's office. Who knows? I mean, it's just so, you know what it is. Dolan praised Trump. So now there's like, he wants to make Dolan look bad because Dolan was in the box with President Trump. At the end of the day, it's about President Trump, right? They're so obsessed with him. You know that Mariah Carey song, "Why Are You So Obsessed With Me?" I mean, they are. They're obsessed with President Trump. They're calling him the commander in sleep. And look what Joe Biden did. I'm so sick and tired of it, that everything they do, every waking thought, they blame Trump. He's only been in office, a little over 2 years. He's not even halfway done. He wasn't there for the last 4 years and the 4 years before that. And meantime, you got Bernie Sanders. He's been in office for 35 years. How long has Pelosi been in office? How long has Chuck Schumer been in office? How long has Joe Biden
How long was he a politician for? What, 50 years? Yet somehow everything that's wrong in the world is President Trump's fault. And he hasn't even been a politician for 8 years. It's a joke. It's such a joke. And the fact that the media goes along with it. You know why they hate Trump? Because he doesn't play their game. He doesn't play by their rules. And he tells people to their face he doesn't like them. He makes fun of people right to their faces. That's why I love him, because he tells it like it is. He's my kindred spirit. All right. Well, I am Lydia Serrano. I will be back at the top of the hour. We got a lot to talk about more. You can follow me on social media at Lydia News, LIDIANEWS. And you can catch me on Newsmax all this week, 9 a.m. to noon, Friday also at 6 p.m. And we'll be right back.

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7: Round 2 is complete. I'm Lisa LaSera, Fox News. U.S. Central Command says its latest round of strikes against Iran are over. The strikes, it says, were on military surveillance capabilities, communication systems, and air defense sites across Iran. Fox's Trey Inks in Tel Aviv spoke with President Trump earlier tonight.
8: The president told me he spoke directly with Iranian officials tonight from the Situation Room. President Trump says that they called asking him to stop the bombing. Through state media, Iranian officials have denied this. Vice President J.D. Vance giving some new insight into who they're dealing with in Iran, saying both the moderates and the more extreme voices. President Trump says the Israelis are not involved in the strikes tonight, but he did briefly speak with Israeli counterparts.
7: CENTCOM says the strikes were in response to the Iranian threat to U.S. forces and international commercial ships transiting regional waters. A former Taliban commander will spend decades in a U.S. prison.
9: Ajin Ajibullah has been sentenced to 42 years behind bars for the kidnapping of Pulitzer Prize-winning journalist David Rode and providing support that led to the deaths of 3 American soldiers. Rode faced Najibullah in a Manhattan courtroom, describing how he and 2 other men were abducted by Najibullah in 2008 in Afghanistan. The men were held for over 7 months before making a dramatic escape from a compound in Pakistan's tribal areas. Najibullah pleaded guilty to providing material support for acts of terrorism last April.
7: Fox's Tom Rigotti. An appeal filed in the murder conviction of Carmelo Anthony, the Texas teen convicted of murdering fellow teen Austin Metcalf at a track meet last year. Collin County DA Greg Willis.
10: Any case where the defendant gets a lengthy sentence, it's normal for a notice to appeal to be filed. So it would be more surprising if there had not been a notice.
7: Anthony was sentenced to 35 years and is eligible for parole after he served half the sentence. 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
11: As concerns mount over data centers in Alabama, backlash against a new ordinance that purports to regulate the data centers in Birmingham.
12: Residents who will be affected by the Nebius AI factory showing up in droves to the city council meeting, begging for a stronger ordinance against data centers. A hyperscale data center can be built with just a 500-foot buffer between it and your home.
13: And you actually took out the trigger for a public hearing, refused
2: used to change the setback back to 1,000, and you added what that particular data center wanted.
12: City councilors claiming their ordinance is the strongest in the southeast, and that's not entirely accurate. Residents will not have any public hearing on any data center if it meets certain criteria.
3: Help me understand how a neighborhood association has input on a convenience store, but they don't have any input regarding a data center.
12: The vote to pass the ordinance was 6-3. Alabama already has 23 data centers up and running in 12 cities run by 11 different providers. I'm Leah Brandon.
9: Meantime, no action taken by the Homewood City Council on a proposed one-year moratorium for data centers. Following Capitol Hill hearings featuring the indicted Southern Poverty Law Center, Alabama Attorney General Steve Marshall telling One America News, the liberal Montgomery group has targeted conservative organizations and leaders.
13: The efforts of the SPLC have directly impacted the ability of those organizations to be able to raise money when they're on hate groups lists, and yet the SPLC, as a result of funneled payments through shell corporations, are allowing themselves to profit from what they're doing.
9: The Justice Department charging the SPLC with fraudulently using donor money to fund the very extremist groups they claimed to be fighting. I'm Jim Faraday.
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producer. It's like you could read my mind. I love this music for the topic that I'll be talking about. You know what? President Trump, he needs to finish him off. You're too nice. I believe that. I think Trump is too much of a nice guy. He really is. I know the left tries to portray him as some kind of like monster, a guy who doesn't care about people. And they even, you know, justify. I was watching MS Now, and they were asking voters, well, how could you vote for Plattner? And they were like, well, Trump's a rapist. He's a convicted felon. All this guy has is a tattoo and, you know, he's sexting with some women. Big deal. You know, a moral equivocation. That's what they always do, right? Their moral high horse. First of all, as we know, President Trump is no rapist. He was found liable of some kind of sexual. And that woman, E. Jean Carroll's a liar. She's a liar. Okay. I don't care. Can she come out? She's a liar. Okay. She can't even say, I'm a woman, and any woman out there listening, if a man rapes you and attacks you, you know exactly when it happened. You remember what you were wearing. You know, today I wasn't attacked, but I saw an incident unfold right before my eyes. I remember every single detail, right? And I was shaking afterwards. I talked about this before, the guy with the fake gun in Midtown Manhattan. I called 911, whatever, everything. So never mind. If somebody physically attacked me, I would remember it. I would know the year. Somebody else would know about it too. I would have told at least my best friend. I would have told my sister. I would have told somebody. So the fact that nobody knew about it and this and that. So E. Jean Carroll's a liar. So this is what the Democrats do. They demonize President Trump. And I think that's his problem. He's too much of a nice guy because he needs to obliterate Iran. I'm sorry to say that. Because I'm not saying the Iranian people, they are victims, right? They're the victims in all of this. They're the number one victims, not the Iranian people. Just like the Chinese people are the victims of Xi Jinping. The Iranian people are the victims of this regime, this radical left.

0: real. It's all about for them takeover, world domination. And they're desperate to have a nuclear weapon because it'll be the ultimate weapon. And if you think they wouldn't use it, they'll use it in a heartbeat. They want the bloodshed. That's why they, I guarantee you, if President Trump announced we're going to destroy their infrastructure, they would gather as many babies, as many women and children, and chain them to that infrastructure and then send it out on social media. And then actually they would blow it up themselves and say Trump did it. You know it. You know it, and I know it. These are the savages that President Trump is dealing with. And that's why, because think about it, if they were normal in any kind of shape or form, they would have stopped this before Trump ever launched this thing. Trump tried to talk to them over and over and over again before he ever launched a single bomb against them. But they don't want that. They want to win the propaganda war. This is an ideological war for them. And they want world domination. And that's it. That's all it comes down to. So, President Trump, he shared a clip from that show, The West Wing, and the episode is titled A Proportional Response. And obviously this is Martin Sheen. He's a fictional president. And I want you to take a listen to this. President Trump put this out. Clip number two. This is a portion of it.
1: Pardon me, Mr. President. Just what else is it?
2: The disproportional response. Let the word ring forth from this time and this place, gentlemen. You kill an American, any American, we don't come back with a proportional response. We come back with total disaster.
0: That's it, baby. That's it. That's the only way to do this at this point. And, you know, he's going to get it done. President Trump means what he says and says what he means. And, yeah, despite what the media tries to portray him as. Look at this. Again, Fox News is doing again the fiery riots in Northern Ireland. So my co-host and I, see, people think that if you work on TV that you get to say and do whatever you want. That's why I love doing radio, because I'm in control. I get to pick my stories that I want to talk about. I get to say, you know, my opinion with you guys. That's why Jesse Kelly has the best listeners ever. This is a great show. I love doing this show. I was pushing, because I'm just guest hosting, but the co-host and I, we both agreed that this Ireland story, this is a huge story. These aren't just protests. This is a civil war that we are watching happening right before our very eyes. They are standing up against the brutality of what has been going on for many years there now. Their government has allowed this invasion to occur. What is now the most popular name in Ireland? It's not Seamus. It's not James. And it's not Patrick. It's Mohammed. How did that happen? How did that happen? They outbreed us, number one. And of course, when you incentivize people to come to your country by saying, I will give you free food, I will give you free housing, and you can do whatever you want, and we won't say anything about it, because we're kind souls, right? We don't want to be called racist. And that's what's happening here. That's why Henry Novak died. Handcuffed, bleeding to death on the ground, because they believed the Sikh that stabbed him to death, that he was being racially attacked or whatever, brutal, whatever he said, abused, whatever the heck he said, right? And so I guarantee you, this Sudanese Muslim illegal alien, he had come to Ireland back in 2023 when he tried to behead this guy in the middle of the street. This is not the first time that he tried to do something like this. This is not the first violent act he committed. But unfortunately, when these people come to the United States, we don't have a proper vetting system. That's why now if you want to get your green card, you have to stay in your home country. You have to go through the whole process. There has to be a process in place. You know, they literally come to countries and do whatever they want. They have rape gangs. They have rape gangs. They have their own little neighborhoods. They have their own buildings. And what does Starmer do about it? It's like, oh, we're calling for calm. We're calling for calm. No, there's no calm anymore. We're sick and tired of this. We're sick and tired of this. They're destroying everything these radicals touch turns to S. Okay? Turns to you know what. And we're sick of it. Open Irish leader, open borders is fake news. Yeah, that's don't like you're peeing on my leg and telling me it's what.

0: water, right? And I see what's in your hands. That's what's happening. I'm Lydia Serrani, and when we come back, we're going to talk more about what's going on with Ireland blaming the streets and not the illegals. We're going to talk about what's going on here in the United States. And I'm Lydia Serrani. You can catch me on Newsmax tomorrow, 9 a.m. to noon. We'll be right back.
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0: Welcome back to the Jesse Kelly Show. I am Lydia Serrani filling in for the one, the only Jesse Kelly. You can follow me on social media at Lydia News, LIDIANEWS. And you can watch me on Newsmax. I'm on this week, 9 a.m. until noon. And then Friday, doubleheader, I'll also be on with Carl Higbee at 6 p.m. Normally, I'm on weekends, but I can't work 7 days a week, although I love what I do. I would love if I had a radio show. Radio is so much more fun than TV, because in TV, you have a group of people that you have to listen to with stories you can even talk about and what you can do. And then as you're getting in the middle of a conversation, they're like, rap, rap, rap, rap. And then if you don't rap, you get in trouble. You know, they're like, oh, Lydia doesn't want to listen. Lydia's going rogue. And it's like, well, I'm talking about something really important here, and we're trying to get to the crux of the issue here and having really good conversations. Like, to me, I think Ireland's up on the precipice of a civil war. I think the UK has hit a boiling point. I think they've had it, and good for them, but it's long overdue. They are rising up against the invasion that they see. Their country is gone. I mean, it's gone. It's so disheartening. It's such a beautiful country. And what happens, that people that come in that don't do it the right way, when you import the third world and then they don't act civilized, they're mistaking your kindness for weakness. And listen, I'm a Christian. I want to help people that need the help, but you have to do it the right way. And we need to, if you want this, you know what? I know Trump just signed this legislation. He's going to finish the border wall, he said, by 2027. If you really want to stop invasion, cut the services for all illegals. That's all you have to do. It's like when you have roaches. How do you stop roaches? You don't have crumbs out. You very clean. You get rid of all water sources, anything. Ants. So you have an ant problem. You can try to seal up, right? You ever had those tiny little ants in your house? We've had ants. You can seal it up all you want. What do you have to do? You make sure there's no crumbs, no food, nothing sweet, nothing. Because then they will come out of the woodwork out of nowhere, right? No matter how hard you try. So what do you have to do? Remove the incentive. And the incentive in these countries like Ireland, like England, like France, like Italy, like the United States, free stuff. Free stuff. You tell people you come here, you're not getting anything. Nothing. Nothing. You can starve on the streets. I guarantee you they'll stop. I guarantee you, you will see. That's why they're coming here, because we're inviting them. That's what Joe Biden did. He invited them. They were getting gift cards. They were being put up in hotels. This is a true story. This is a true story. Newsmax, where it's located, Midtown Manhattan, not far away from the Roosevelt Hotel, which became a migrant processing center, went by there. And I remember running into, because I parked over my car on the west side, whatever. And I saw this homeless woman, and we started talking, and she was telling me how she was like, oh, hey, because I have press plates, and she noticed them. And she said to me, hey, are you police? Because I say NYP. I said, no, I'm with the press. And she said, maybe you can help me. I said, well, tell me. She said, well, I tried to get a room at the Roosevelt Hotel because I'm homeless. I don't have a place to live. And you know what they told me? They told me that because I'm not an illegal, I can't get a room. So I have to stay on the streets. And the illegals there, they're getting 3 meals a day. They're getting gift cards. They're giving them cell phones. They're getting clothes. So I asked, can I get any of that stuff if you can't give me a room? They said, no, only if you're an illegal. She said, but I'm an American, and I used to pay taxes, and I'm down on my luck. And they're like, no, we're not going to help you. Go to the shelter. She's like, why would I go to the shelter? Because then you're all cramped up in a room. She's like, you don't get any of the free stuff. It's like really dangerous. At least here, they're getting their own rooms. Do you see how messed up this is? Do you guys understand? I couldn't believe. I was like, I didn't believe her. She was like, no, I'm serious. Yes, this is what I'm going through. And this is what they're doing. They're treating us as the second class citizens. Why are they doing this? Because the Democrats don't care. That's why when everyone's like, when they were talking about Graham Plattner, he's got a Nazi tattoo. He said he would rape invaders into his home and to show dominance, but not in a gay way. And oh, how could he? Why are you shocked? Why are you shocked that he won with 72% of the vote? Why are you shocked, Mamdani, who openly hates Jews? Why are you shocked that he won? Why are you shocked that any of these, oh, he's a communist. Oh, he said this, or he's doing this, or AOC, she's an idiot. Why are you surprised? Because they don't care. They want this. They want the invasion. They won't want to win at all costs. Chuck Schumer is a Jew, prides himself supposedly on being a Jew, says he's the highest ranking Jew in public office, right? Right? In the U.S. government. And he's supporting Plattner. He's supporting Plattner. I mean, you have a daughter of a Holocaust survivor. I want you to listen to this. Representative Chrissy Houlihan on CNN. She is a daughter of Holocaust survivors. And here's what she says about Graham Plattner. Clip number four.
1: You are a military veteran. You are the daughter and granddaughter of Holocaust survivors. What do you make of his claims? And do you support him as a candidate?
2: So the good news is that I'm not a resident of Maine, and I don't make that choice for the people of Maine. I am hopeful that his candidacy is successful. My understanding is that he has been resoundingly chosen by the people of Maine for the nominee position.
0: You hope his candidacy is successful? You are the daughter of Holocaust victims. You know what the Schumer and the Jews like her and any other, you know what they are? You know what they're like? Or she's Holocaust. They're the Jews back in the day during the Holocaust that when they came knocking at the door, they're right upstairs. Shh, don't tell them. They're right there. They're right there. They have no integrity. God help them, right? May God have mercy on these people that have zero integrity. Because what would have hurted her? What would have hurt her to say, you know what? I find that disgusting. How could he not know? That thing was on his chest for 18 years. All you have to do in this day and age of Google, he certainly knew that that is the same emblem used by concentration camp guards. Don't give me that BS. So I think that automatically disqualifies him. Never mind all of the other allegations by the ex-girlfriends and the Reddit posts and all the other freaky crap around him. We deserve better. The United States Senate deserves better. But no, they can't say that because they're a cult. The Democrat Party is a cult. All they care about is winning. All they care about is remaining in power. I'm Lydia Serrani, filling in for Jesse Kelly. You can follow me on social media at Lydia News, LIDIANEWS. And there's some good stuff on my Instagram and my Facebook page. We'll be right back.

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0: And welcome back to the Jesse Kelly Show. I am Lydia Serrani, filling in for the one, the only Jesse Kelly. You can catch me on Newsmax tomorrow, 9 a.m. to noon. I'll be co-hosting with the lovely and amazing E.D. Hill. And I'll also be doing double duty on Friday, filling in for Carl at 5 o'clock. Yes, I'm all over the place. Thank God I have a patient husband. On with me right now is the founder of the New York City Republicans Club. He's also the founder of, I believe, of the Albanian Roots Organization. He's also a proud U.S. Marine. He's a man who wears many, many hats. He's also a Staten Island resident, which is right here in New York City. Marco Kepi, thank you so much for joining us. He's also my friend.
1: Hey, thank you for having me, Lydia.
0: So, Marco, first off, I want you to talk about the big parade, the Albanian Day Parade that's coming up.
1: Yeah, so we have our official second annual Albanian Day Parade. It's happening on Saturday, June 20th. It starts on 81st Street and Central Park West, and it runs down Central Park West all the way to 62nd Street, followed by our parade festival, which is going to be at 72nd Street at 1 p.m. So it's a great day. It's a very proud day for many Albanians. We feel that on that day, New York City belongs to us because everybody around us is wearing our Albanian shirts and our Albanian hats and our colors, which are the red and black colors. So we're very proud that we have this day to celebrate and, you know, not forget where we come from and our roots.
0: You know, my parents are, they've always been conservatives. They love this country. Most Albanians, they come to America. They want to achieve the American dream. They come here legally because there's no sneaking in through the Mexican border. And I was talking about this. We're seeing what's happening in Ireland, right? You saw that guy that was almost beheaded by that Sudanese asylum seeker. He came there illegally in 2023. And the guy that he tried to behead, he was actually helping the Sudanese guy. He was helping him get into a taxpayer-funded apartment. When you came to this country, when your parents came, when my parents came, nothing was given to them for free. My mother-in-law, she was a child when she came to this country, one of nine kids, widow. Her mother was a widow. Father died back home in Montenegro, came here, never got a single dime from the government. We love this country. You see the Persian community. You see a lot of communities. They come here, they embrace it. But then you see other people that they just want to take advantage and they think everything is owed to them. Why do you think that is?
1: Well, it's because that's the way our current government, that's what they're giving them. You know, they're building a community that they want to depend on them. So later on, they can, for lack of a better word, milk that community for votes. You know, and it's also like when our families came here, like, I remember one day my mom came home and she was telling my father about this program that they can get these vouchers, that they can get free food at the supermarket, and that she was going to bring them home because that's what her coworkers were doing. And I remember my father ripping them off. And my mom said, "What are you doing?" She said, "This is free money. We can go get food at the supermarket. We just came here. We don't really have steady jobs and everything." And my father said to her, "We didn't come to America for a handout. We came to this country to work hard and make it." So that's also a different mentality that our families came from. They didn't come here for handouts. They didn't come here to depend on this country. They came to work and earn and live the American dream. And that's, you know, unfortunately today, a lot of those people that are coming, they're not here for the American dream.
0: What do you think about what's going on in Ireland, that the people are rising up? And you saw what happened with that Henry Novak kid, the 18-year-old killed by the Sikh, and now that guy's in prison. You know, I feel like Ireland's on the precipice of a civil war. I think people are getting sick and tired of this invasion. The people that come here to this country, they don't want to assimilate. For me, the only flag that flies outside of, even though I'm a proud ethnic Albanian, you know, from Montenegro. Yes, I am. But the only flag that flies outside my home is the American flag because I love this country. That's it.
1: And I've seen the flag outside of your house. Right? And yes, I do agree with you. And Ireland, it's about time. It's about time that they wake up. I mean, I've been in Ireland in 2006. I was there with my school. It was a program called People to People Student Ambassador, where it was an exchange program basically between American kids and Irish kids to better get to know each other. But when we got to Ireland, there was not a lot of Irish feeling over there because of all this illegal migration that they had. And you can see since then that I'm shocked it took this long for the Irish people to wake up. And it's really sad what the politicians did back there, that they closed an eye and an ear whenever something happened that the illegal migrants did. They kind of like brushed it off. And I guess the people had it enough and they want their country back. They want their you know, the normalcy back, basically.
0: We're talking to Marco Kepi, and where can people find you, by the way?
1: On social media, just Marco Kepi, Marco with a K. All my social media is the same. So
0: K-A-P-I. You also dabble a little bit in politics, and I want your thoughts on what's going on with Plattner, right? The fact that everyone's like, oh my God, how could they vote for the Democrats? He won by 72% for the main U.S. Senate, like the Democrat. And he's going up against Susan Collins. I know she's a rhino, this and that, whatever, but this guy has got a Nazi tattoo. He doesn't have a shot. Susan's going to win. I don't think this is a slam dunk for Susan Collins. What do you think about what's happened to the Democrat Party? Is this a nail in the coffin for just how radically left Democrats have become?
1: It is. It really is. And it's very sad to see. I mean, it started in New York City with the socialist movement of AOC and just keep getting more crazier and crazier. You know, imagine going from socialism to now Nazis over here. It's really sad to see that they really lost their backbone, the Democrat Party. And a lot of times they're losing their party in these primaries. And their candidates, even the ones that might be somewhat in the middle, they're starting to look like the rest because they don't want a primary challenge. So they're really like selling their party to these, which I believe is a very small portion of the Democrat Party, but it's a very loud portion. And they're being very active and they're selectively picking and choosing races across the country so they can have their little coalitions like the AOC and her group.
0: One of the biggest issues we have here in New York City is the repeat offenders, right? This cashless bail. And even President Trump talked about it today during his Oval Office press conference before he signed that immigration legislation. Play clip number one.
2: And part of it is you have to get the really bad ones. You have to get the career criminals out because they'll hit you hard. And they ought to get rid of, by the way, cashless bail. You ought to do that as soon as possible with a... Mark Wayne?
3: That's right.
2: When they walk in, they commit a crime, they go out, in the afternoon they commit another crime. And sometimes those crimes are murder.
3: Right back on the street, that's right. Yeah.
2: Cashless, I'll tell you what, cashless bail was a tremendous help to criminals. It's one of the greatest things that ever happened to a criminal. And they ought to end it. In every city, they ought to end it. Chicago, New York, L.A., they ought to end it.
0: Why, President Trump, maybe he needs to withhold some federal funds. I know Governor Cuomo, he's the one that signed off on it. Governor Hochul, she could have repealed it. Obviously, she's not going to. She is so beholden to the Democrat Party. What do you think about what the president said there, Marco, about cashless bail?
1: No, he's absolutely right. You know, I worked in the prisons with the military, with the Marines, when I was working up in Utica in one of the prisons there. And just about everyone there was a second or third time repeat offender, and they committed the same crime. And when you would hear them talking in the prison cells, the moment they would get out, they had the plan to do the same thing. But now they think that they're going to be smarter and not going to get caught. And same thing at the in NYPD. You know, a lot of times they catch, it's always the same guy. They catch him, they lock him up. It's a few hours until they do the paperwork, and he's right back on the street. And a lot of these criminals don't feel that being arrested means anything anymore because they know in a few hours they're going to be left out. They're going to get a appointment date to see a judge, and they'll just do what they do until that date. And this is what's really wrong with our system, why crime keeps rising. It started with Governor Cuomo, who eliminated this cashless bail, and we're feeling the effect today. You know, it's just growing more and more out of proportion. And if you see, like in New York City, a lot less people respect the police, a lot less criminals, I should say. They don't respect the police because they don't fear the police because of these laws. They know that the cops' hands are tied, and they're going to do what they keep doing.
0: Marco Kepi, thank you so much for joining us. And again, the parade, when is it?
1: Saturday, June 20th at 10 p.m., 81st Street at Central Park West.
0: 10 a.m.
1: Yes, ma'am.
0: You said 10. I thought you said 10 p.m., but maybe I didn't hear you. 10 a.m., so no, yeah, it's a huge parade.
1: 10 a.m. we get together, 12 o'clock is kickoff. And then we have free Albanian food after the parade. So everybody is welcome to join. There's no charge at our parade.
0: No, it's a great parade. No. All right, Marco Kepi, thank you so much for joining us. Thank you.
1: Thank you, Lydia.
0: All right, when we come back, we got a lot to talk about. Zohran Mamdani, the mayor of New York City. Well, his administration, he's using our taxpayer dollars to pay to cut off our kids' private parts. Yeah, he just made a huge investment. Huge, huge. I'm Lydia Serrani. I'll be right back.
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6: Good news. 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

to the Jesse Kelly Show. I'll be back with you guys tomorrow. You can follow me on social media at Lydia News. I got a lot of followers, a lot of messages from you guys. You guys are the best. Lydia News, LIDIANEWS. Before we went to break, I talked about New York City and Zohran Kwame Mamdani. Don't you feel sorry for us here in New York City that this is our mayor? By the way, I didn't take phone calls this show because we had a little bit of a technical hiccup, but this is, you know, this is live radio. This is not pre-taped. This is not a podcast. And so things happen because I love talking to you guys. So I don't want you thinking, because I know somebody messaging, oh, why aren't you taking calls? I'm not ignoring you guys. I want you to listen though to Mamdani, mayor of New York City, major investment he announced. Clip 8. Oh, we got a technical difficulty. Well, that's what happened. So basically, Mamdani made a $15 million investment in what he calls gender-affirming care. So that's why words matter. You notice that they call abortion, that's the killing of a baby, tearing it apart, they call it abortion, right? Or and that's kind of a medical term, because if a woman has a miscarriage, it's called spontaneous abortion. So they call it abortion, like something just stopped. When we know it didn't just stop out of nowhere, it stopped because of somebody not wanting the baby and to get rid of it. So gender affirming care, what is gender affirming care? Look how nice that sounds. Gender affirming care. No, what they're doing is denying reality, indulging in delusion, and, you know, saying it's okay to cut off your body parts and take life altering hormones, right? And using that. Do you see how this is depravity? This is how messed up our society has become, that we are using taxpayer dollars to pay for people that are mentally ill to cut off their body parts or inject themselves with life altering hormones that will likely give them cancer. Okay, or cause their existing private parts to atrophy, to chemically castrate themselves. The same drugs that are given to boys that want to become girls are the same ones they give to rapists and child abusers, right? When they chemically castrate them, which I think they should do to all of them automatically. And or if you have prostate cancer or any kind of hormone positive or breast cancer and kind of hormone, those are the same type of hormones. And I have a family member who has cancer, breast cancer. And I remember being with her at a doctor's appointment and they were saying to her like, oh, you don't want to be on this drug too long. Lupron, it's called. You don't want to be on it too long because long term it can cause osteoporosis. And I remember doing a news story and I said, well, that's the same drug that they give to girls when they are transitioning into boys. And they don't, why would they do that if it's going to cause them osteoporosis, if it's going to cause their vaginas to atrophy? And she's like, she's an oncologist. She said, you know, I can't tell you, but I wouldn't advise it. So yet it's being advised. These are doctors. They take an oath, do no harm. And they're doing harm. And they're doing the harm with our taxpayer dollars. So while I'm clearly a fan of President Trump, he needs to just cut it off. Like I said, with the illegals that come to the United States or the sanctuary cities, cut the funding, hit them where it hurts, cut the money train off. And any state, any city that wants to use taxpayer dollars and wants to use, cut it off, because you are contributing to it. You know, I'm Catholic, and they say that you can contribute to, say, we're, as a Catholic, I can't go to a gay wedding. You know that? I know. You're like, oh, why? Is it a little bit? No, I can't go to a gay wedding because I would be committing a sin, because I would be contributing to the delusion. I would be advocating. I would be saying that what they're doing is okay. It's not the same, obviously, like a murder and a gay marriage, but it's like me standing by and seeing somebody stealing and not doing something about it. I'm complicit. So the fact that our government doesn't do anything to these Democrat leaders when they are committing these horrible things like gender, especially on children,
they should be held accountable. That makes us complicit. That makes the taxpayer complicit. They're using our money. I mean, we're not complicit, obviously, because we would not condone something like this. But President Trump knows about it. How about that? They need to stop this. Can't they pass? They love to pass all these stupid laws. They love to talk about all these ridiculous things that don't even matter. At the end of the day, we work really hard for our money and we should decide where it goes. And it should not be going to foreign countries. It shouldn't. I mean, we talk about this all the time, right? The foreign countries. But at the very, very least, it should not be going to cutting off private parts. It should not be going to illegals who want breast implants and fake vaginas and their cards and their fake leering centers in Minnesota and all these other things. And then the only way to make them stop is hit them where it hurts. Stop the cash flow. Stop the money. Stop the funding. That's my rant. Maybe we can get our lawmakers to do something about it. Somebody said to me, oh, Lydia, maybe you should run for office. I said, I'm not two-faced enough. I don't lie, because that's all of them lie. All of them lie. They tell you one thing to your face and then they do whatever they think will help them get votes. Now, there's some good ones out there. Yeah, but they'll come after you. They'll come after you. Like, that's why they tried to put President Trump behind bars for the rest of his life. If he had not won the presidency, he would be behind bars. And they're going to try to kill him again. I'm Lydia Serrano. I'll be back with you. I got to get up bright and early tomorrow morning. I'll be on 9 a.m. until noon on Newsmax. Then I'll be back here with you guys. In the meantime, you can follow me on social media at Lydia News, L-I-D-I-A News. I love you guys. As I always say, trust and remember, God is with you in all ways. Always. Have a great rest of your evening.

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3: Human.
9: The second round complete. I'm Lisa Lucera, Fox News. U.S. Central Command says tonight's round of strikes on targets in Iran is over. It began at about 5:15 p.m. Eastern time.
10: Initial explosions were heard almost simultaneously at port cities along the Strait of Hormuz, Iranian air defenses, radars, and communication sites. Iran continues to frustrate the U.S. military by firing drones and missiles using mobile launchers that they can hide inside mountain tunnels.
9: Fox's Jennifer Griffin in Washington.
10: Earlier today, the president revealed the U.S. military had secretly been escorting oil tankers through the Strait of Hormuz, laden with over 100 million barrels, he said, in the middle of the night without Iran seeing them. The Apache helicopter hit by the Iranian drone yesterday was reportedly providing overwatch and protection for one of those vessels.
9: President Trump said a projectile landed inside the chopper but did not explode, and the pilots were able to put it in the water. They were rescued. Meanwhile, Kuwait says its air defense systems are firing after Iran threatened retaliation after the U.S. strikes, while warning sirens are going off in Bahrain. Microsoft co-founder Bill Gates testified before a House panel for hours today over his connection with convicted sex offender Jeffrey Epstein.
11: Fox obtained Gates' opening statement. In it, he says, meeting with Epstein was a grave error in judgment, and that, quote, I never witnessed nor had any indication that Epstein was engaged in ongoing criminal conduct. I have learned a significant lesson and am now far more careful about who I engage with, even in a limited capacity.
9: Fox's Rich Edson at the Capitol. There are emails in the Epstein files where Epstein appears to have written notes to himself about Gates, including one about extramarital affairs. Gates has said he did have affairs, but the allegations he had affairs with Epstein survivors are false. 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
13: Ah, 1971. 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
13: 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I'm Ed Helms, host of Snafu, Season 2, Medburg. 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
13: Eat human.
14: Round two of the airstrikes. I'm Sue Guzman, Fox News. Saying Tehran will pay the price for stalled negotiations, the United States launched more airstrikes in Iran days after a U.S. helicopter was shot down.
15: U.S. Central Command forces began launching what officials say are self-defense strikes against Iran a little after 5 p.m. Eastern time. Multiple targets hit in a response to what CENTCOM says is Iran's unwarranted and continued aggression. President Trump telegraphed additional strikes during an Oval Office event with reporters this morning.
16: We hit them hard yesterday, and we're going to hit them again hard today in case you miss it, in case you don't turn on your television set.
15: The president has said he thinks a nuclear agreement could be days away, but also accuses Iran of stringing the U.S. along during negotiations. At the White House, Jared Halpern, Fox News.
14: CENTCOM says the second round of strikes is complete, and the U.S. Embassy in Jordan is warning that reports are indicating missiles, drones, or rockets are in Jordanian airspace. U.S. targeting a tanker accusing the vessel of trying to deliver oil to Tehran.
17: In a post on X, United States Central Command said it disabled an oil tanker in the Gulf of Oman. We're told the ship was trying to transport Iranian oil in defiance of the American blockade of Iran's ports. A U.S. aircraft fired precision munitions into the ship's engine room after the crew repeatedly failed to comply with directions. Three Indian crew members who were on board the vessel are missing. India has summoned an American diplomat in order to lodge a strong protest at the U.S. military action. The United States began began a blockade of Iran-related shipping in April after Iran curtailed shipping through the Strait of Hormuz. Jonathan Savage, Fox News.
14: Rising gas prices pushing inflation to its highest level in 3 years last month. New data showing consumer prices rose 4.2% in May from the year before. 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
0: Americans paid more for just about everything last month. Annual inflation rose to 4.2% in May, the highest rate in 3 years, thanks to soaring energy costs since the war in Iran. More products have now been added to a recall of pet foods that could cause serious illness or even death. Daria Albinger with details.
4: The FDA's issued an updated notice for certain freeze-dried and frozen raw pet foods made by Go Raw LLC. That's on top of the firm's voluntary recall back in February that its products contain extremely low levels of thiamine or vitamin B1. Dogs and cats need thiamine to maintain neurological function and to digest carbohydrates. Without it, they could experience seizures, which could lead to death. Raw pet foods have also been linked to foodborne illnesses such as salmonella. You can find the complete list of the recalled foods on the FDA website.
0: Over a million Jeep Wranglers and Gladiators are being recalled for a spontaneous fire risk.
8: Stellantis is telling owners of 2021 through 2025 vehicles to park them outside and away from structures until they're fixed. The vehicles may have an electrical issue with the electric hydraulic power steering pump wiring. The automaker says they're not expecting a solution until the end of July. I'm Michael Kastner.
0: And Anthropic is letting regular users sample a watered-down version of its powerful Mythos model. Here's Mark Mayfield.
9: Claude Fable 5 specializes in knowledge work and engineering, but it has safeguards. The San Francisco-based artificial intelligence company says Mythos is so powerful that it's still being restricted to a handful of government and corporate clients.
0: And a coalition of attorneys general from 19 states and jurisdictions is calling on Formula One Racing to end sponsorships involving tobacco and nicotine products. The coalition has sent a letter to racing leadership expressing concern that tobacco companies are reaching young audiences through high-profile motorsports sponsorships. The letter specifically cites nicotine pouch advertising connected to F1 teams and events. I'm Monica Nelson with your consumer and business news.
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0: And we continue with our American stories and the story, the history of the toilet. Let's pick up where we last left off with Greg Hengler.
1: By the dawn of the 19th century, one important factor was still missing. Without working sewers, waste was just too big a load for the cesspits of the city and seeped deep into the ground. Here's David Rossner and scientist Adam Hart Davis.
2: If you have a privy and it's not too far away from your pump, you're going to have a real problem. You may literally be drinking the excrement that you're dumping the day before.
3: Absolutely disgusting. And when they had drains, the drains simply went out into the street. So all the streets were running with sewage.
1: Toilet technology could only go so far until engineers could construct water delivery systems like the Roman aqueducts, able to service entire cities. In 1842, contending with the sudden rise of population due to an influx of immigrants, New York City paved the way. The system's designers harnessed a fundamental law of nature, that water always flows downhill. That water in your city follows the same principle. Water is pumped to the top of giant towers that are linked to pipes beneath the streets. Since the tower is higher than the water's final destination, gravity maintains pressure and forces the water through the pipes to your tap and toilet. After water is used, gravity is rendered once again and carries it away through sewer pipes angled downhill. During the 19th century, more and more cities followed New York's example. At the turn of the 20th century, plumbing was an exploding business in America, much like web search engines are today. And by the 1930s, America's entire urban population had access to running water. About 3/4 of feces is water, and 10% is undigested food, but the remaining 15% is all bacteria, billions of them. And it's these bacteria that give feces its distinctive smell. Most of the bacteria are harmless and spend their lives processing the food inside our intestines, but some are lethal.
3: Feces contain all the fiber that we can't digest that comes in the breakfast cereal and in fresh fruits and vegetables and so on. They contain the remains of dead blood cells, which is why it's brown, because that's what the remains are. It's stuff called bilirubin, which comes from broken down blood cells, and it contains enormous quantities of bacteria. And if you ingest those bacteria, if you eat them, then you're going to get very ill.
2: Historically, the two great diseases that are associated with human waste are, of course, cholera. People can be perfectly healthy in the morning and be dead, literally dead in the evening. And typhoid.
1: Between 1831 to 1832, 50,000 Brits died from cholera. In Paris, cholera killed 18,000 in a single summer. The U.S. was next.
2: Cholera had been moving east. We never expected to hit here. And then 1832, it hit Boston, it hit Philadelphia.
1: More than 150,000 Americans died during the two cholera pandemics between 1832 and 1849. With the help of the new toilet, the westernized world was drowning in its own excrement. The smell, germs, and death finally led politicians to an effective solution. High-capacity sewers that carried the waste far away from town.
3: They're sort of monuments to excrement, if you like. And I've been down the sewers, and it's absolutely amazing how well they were built. The stuff running through them is not fun, but the sewers themselves are utterly brilliant.
1: As the astronauts were to be the heroes of the 20th century, in the 19th century, toilet inventors were the giants that walked among men. The key innovation was a water siphoning system to force waste through the base of the bowl with unparalleled efficiency. What worked then still works now. Once the toilet bowl's flush handle is pulled, a valve inside the holding tank called the flapper opens up and water drains quickly into the bowl through a series of angled holes under the rim. The man who is often credited with inventing this flushing wonder probably had little to do with it. Thomas Crapper. Yes, he really existed. What he did patent is the pull chain that worked in conjunction with a valveless cistern, thus decreasing noise and preserving water. Due to his toilet innovations, the Victorian-era plumbing magnate earned himself a place in toilet history, if only by selling lots of them.
4: During World War I, when American soldiers were stationed over in Britain, they would come across a lot of these toilets, and they started the euphemism of "I'm going to the crapper," and they based it on what they saw on the toilets, which said Thomas Crapper and Company.
1: And the John is derived from the toilets installed at Harvard University in 1735, which were emblazoned with the manufacturer's name, Reverend Edward Johns. While Crapper and Johns were making a name for themselves, two enterprising brothers were busy inventing the toilet's most essential accessory. Although the Chinese invented paper in the second century, it took them more than 1,200 years to get around to using it in the bathroom. They finally did in 1391 AD, but it was strictly for the use of emperors. Where did that leave commoners?
4: People generally used their hands, and currently in many countries around the world where paper is a premium, people continue to use their left hand. That is why when you travel to parts of the Middle East, to Southeast Asia and Asia, you won't find any left-handed people. Everyone there is right-handed because the left hand is considered unclean.
1: In medieval Europe, commoners used hay, grass, and plant leaves to clean themselves. In early America, millions used corn cobs. The cobs were softened first by prolonged soaking in water.
4: The corn cobs were generally given to the pigs to eat, and then when the pigs were finished with them and there was just the cob left, they would take those and use them to wipe themselves. So there was very little waste.
1: When mass-published newspapers and catalogs became commonplace in the 19th century, Americans finally said goodbye to corn cobs and hello to Sears Roebuck.
4: People would take the catalog, hang it in their outhouses, and they would read from it while they were doing their business. And at the finish of the business, they would tear off a piece and use it to wipe themselves.
1: Things changed in the 20s.
4: Unfortunately, Sears started using glossy print paper. The absorbing benefits of the catalog kind of lost it. So you didn't see so many people using the Sears catalog as toilet paper from then on.
1: By that time, however, consumers had another option, real toilet paper. Here's Ken Fishberg, author of Toilet Paper Encyclopedia, and Charles Panetti.
5: There was a man named Joseph Gaetti. He was a New Yorker and he had a paper business in New Jersey. He was the first person who actually took paper, cut it into sheets, into small sheets, and sold it through drugstores as therapeutic paper.
6: The people who bought them thought the paper was too nice and ended up using it as stationery, writing on it, and still using their catalog.
1: In 1879, entrepreneurs Irvin and brother Clarence Scott began selling rolled toilet paper. It was made from tissue paper bought from other manufacturers, which they cut up, rolled, and repackaged. Although there have been some improvements over the years, today's toilet tissue is made basically the same way. In the 1940s, Scott's competitor, Northern Paper Mills of Green Bay, Wisconsin, began using chemicals to completely dissolve wood fibers and refer to their toilet paper as splinter-free. In 2007, the prestigious British Medical Journal's 11,000 medical experts and readers, mostly doctors, voted modern sanitation as the number one medical advance since 1840. Not antibiotics, not vaccines, but toilets and clean water. The average human life expectancy increased nearly 35 years over the span of the 20th century. Roughly 30 of those 35 years are attributable to improvements in sanitation. While Harrington's godmother, Elizabeth I, might be baffled by a 21st century porcelain throne, Queen Victoria would easily recognize the seat upon which her great-great-granddaughter, Elizabeth II, did her sovereign business.
7: Harry, are you in there?
1: In this modern Game of Thrones,
8: be right out!
1: We're all privileged members of the same royal family.
0: And a terrific job on the production, editing, and storytelling by our own Greg Hengler. And what a story he told. We love these stories of the things behind things, the things that make life work. Always there are innovators, always there are inventors, and always making life better. The free markets, entrepreneurialism, free market capitalism, making the world a safer place and a better place. And think about the problems that modern sanitation solved. Well, you heard about all of them. And my goodness, modern sanitation's benefit, as we learned, is that we've lifted lifespans 35 years. Most of it attributed not to medical and scientific innovation, but in the end, to sanitation innovation. Also, of course, running water and getting water supplies to people. The story of the toilet, the story of toilet paper, the story of modern sanitation and the role one of our great cities, New York City, played in it, here on Our American Stories.
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10: Round two of airstrikes. I'm Sue Guzman, Fox News. Saying Tehran will pay the price for stalled negotiations, the United States launched more airstrikes in Iran days after a U.S. helicopter was shot down.
11: U.S. Central Command forces began launching what officials say are self-defense strikes against Iran a little after 5 p.m. Eastern time. Multiple targets hit in a response to what CENTCOM says is Iran's unwarranted and continued aggression. President Trump telegraphed additional strikes during an Oval Office event with reporters this morning.
12: We hit them hard yesterday, and we're going to hit them again hard today in case you miss it, in case you don't turn on your television set.
11: The president has said he thinks a nuclear agreement could be days away, but also accuses Iran of stringing the U.S. along during negotiations. At the White House, Jared Halpern, Fox News.
10: CENTCOM says the second round of strikes is complete, and the U.S. Embassy in Jordan is warning that reports are indicating missiles, drones, or rockets are in Jordanian airspace. U.S. targeting a tanker accusing the vessel of trying to deliver oil to Tehran.
13: In a post on X, United States Central Command said it disabled an oil tanker in the Gulf of Oman. We're told the ship was trying to transport Iranian oil in defiance of the American blockade of Iran's ports. A U.S. aircraft fired precision munitions into the ship's engine room after the crew repeatedly failed to comply with directions. Three Indian crew members who were on board the vessel are missing. India has summoned an American diplomat in order to lodge a strong protest at the U.S. military action. The United States began a blockade of Iran-related shipping in April after Iran curtailed shipping through the Strait of Hormuz. Jonathan Savage, Fox News.
10: Rising gas prices pushing inflation to its highest level in 3 years last month. New data showing consumer prices rose 4.2% in May from the year before. 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
16: It's August 2023. A county government meeting in Pennsylvania's Lehigh Valley. A young woman, early 20s, steps up to the mic to speak.
17: My two-month-old son was happily drinking milk from his bottle when he quickly started choking, turned blue, and went limp. My boyfriend transported our son to the changing table as I grabbed an anti-choking device and my boyfriend began assembling it. Two pumps of the device and my son was conscious, gasping for air and coughing up milk.
16: They all went to the ER to make sure the baby was okay.
17: But upon arriving at Lehigh Valley Hospital, the diagnosis quickly became something so different.
16: One of the doctors had a theory.
17: She stated to my father and mother-in-law that we are young, first-time parents who got frustrated with our baby and violently shook him to make him stop crying. And a confession would only make things easier for us.
16: The parents were told to leave the hospital without their son. And he wouldn't come home for 7 whole months.
17: I'm a postpartum mom dealing with the grief and the trauma of my son being ripped from my arms. And I'm a mom who lost everything in less than 24 hours due to one doctor's misdiagnosis. Enough is enough.
16: And then the next person speaks. And the next one. The stories they tell form a pattern. of parents walking into a Lehigh Valley hospital to get help for a child, only to leave without them. And the same doctor's name kept coming up again and again. A pediatrician.
18: I ask you, what kind of doctor does this?
16: That's what I wanted to know, too. From Serial Productions and The New York Times, I'm Diane Neary. And this is The Preventionist, a story about a doctor and the rise of a powerful field of pediatric medicine.
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6: Eat human.
7: More strikes in Iran. I'm Ted Lindner, Fox News. The Pentagon unleashing another round of strikes on Wednesday, once again ramping up the attacks against Tehran. President Trump is insisting that Iran will either make a deal through negotiations or through force. Fox's Trey Yingst speaking with President Trump.
8: I asked the president what will happen if the Iranians do not sign an agreement that was put forward by American negotiators. President Trump said, quote, we'll bomb the S out of them tomorrow night. And so the president is leaving the military option on the table. If the Iranians are unwilling to sign this good faith deal that would ultimately open the Strait of Hormuz and ensure that they cannot advance a nuclear program toward a nuclear bomb. That is the bottom line here that President Trump has reiterated over and over again.
7: Meantime, Iran state media citing senior officials saying President Trump's making a false claim about officials in Tehran contacting him. They say the president's using the narrative as cover to avoid war against Iran. President Trump signing the Secure America Act on Wednesday, which gives nearly $70 billion in funding to ICE and CBP until the end of his term. The president praising the bill in the Oval Office.
9: We'll give the heroes of ICE and Border Patrol, and that's what they are, the heroes, what they have to go through to keep us safe, the support and resources they need to defend our borders, protect our homeland, and to keep America safe.
7: Democrats had opposed funding those agencies unless they underwent reforms after immigration agents shot and killed two U.S. citizens in Minnesota earlier this year. And a remarkable comeback in New York City's Madison Square Garden on Wednesday night as the New York Knicks stage a big comeback in Game 4. To defeat the San Antonio Spurs in the NBA Finals 107-106, they now have a 3-1 lead in the series. The next game is Saturday night. 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
14: America's produced like lots and lots of stuff. Just piles of stuff. The fact of the matter is all day long, every day, there are warehouses full of stuff getting just pushed off a cliff. All day, every day.
12: That's Ian Nagoski, who runs the Canary Records label.
14: A friend of mine said that what he loves is being the guy standing at the edge of the cliff, waving his arms, going, wait, no, let me look at those first before you throw them away. I think there might be some good stuff in there. I think there might be some stories. I don't think we should throw all those away yet.
12: We have a season, 10 episodes of stories from that realm, of things that were just barely saved, and in some cases, not saved at all. A bizarre tale of two infamous New Yorkers.
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5: Eat human.
6: Strikes. I'm Sue Guzman, Fox News. Saying Tehran will pay the price for stalled negotiations, the United States launched more airstrikes in Iran.
7: U.S. Central Command forces began launching what officials say are self-defense strikes against Iran a little after 5 p.m. Eastern time. Multiple targets hit in response to what CENTCOM says is Iran's unwarranted and continued aggression. President Trump telegraphed additional strikes during an Oval Office event with reporters this morning.
8: We hit them hard yesterday, and we're going to hit them again hard today in case you miss it, in case you don't turn on your television set.
7: The president has said he thinks a nuclear agreement could be days away, but also accuses Iran of stringing the U.S. along during negotiations. At the White House, Jared Halpern, Fox News.
6: Iran responded by launching strikes on Bahrain, Kuwait, and Jordan. Microsoft co-founder Bill Gates, behind closed doors, telling lawmakers about his relationship with convicted sex offender Jeffrey Epstein.
9: Gates said that Epstein knew that he had been unfaithful in his marriage and had tried to use details about his affairs as leverage to further his agenda. Gates said, quote, Epstein was working to use information about my infidelities, in addition to many lies that he layered on top to pressure me to re-engage with him. Now, Gates said those efforts did not work and that he never victimized anyone and never witnessed nor had any indication that Epstein was engaged in ongoing criminal conduct.
6: Fox's Christina Coleman. The House is set to vote Thursday on a measure that would extend the law that allows the U.S. to gather intelligence abroad.
10: I certainly hope that everyone will do the right thing, put politics aside for a short-term extension. We're not asking for anything heroic here, just that we keep the American people safe.
6: House Speaker Mike Johnson. Democrats say they won't support it unless the appointment of Bill Pulte as acting director of the National Intelligence is pulled. 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
13: John Polk was my nemesis. I knew in order to live a rich and fulfilling life, one where I was equal under the law and could be happy and fulfilled, I needed to defeat the message that John Polk was peddling.
0: 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For years, I was the poster boy of the conversion therapy movement. 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I wore the label of ex-gay with pride. That was all until, well, we'll get to that part.
13: 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He evokes a reaction. 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
0: 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And as I look, too, at the harm I did from within it. 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
1: Eat human.
9: Striking Iran. I'm Ted Lindner, Fox News. The Pentagon Wednesday unleashing another round of strikes against Iran, once again ramping up the attacks against Tehran. President Trump insisting Iran's either going to make a deal through negotiations or through force. Fox's Trey Yinks with more as he spoke with President Trump.
10: I asked the president what will happen if the Iranians do not sign an agreement that was put forward by American negotiators. President Trump said, quote, we'll bomb the S out of them tomorrow night. And so the president is leaving the military option on the table. If the Iranians are unwilling to sign this good faith deal that would ultimately open the Strait of Hormuz and ensure that they cannot advance a nuclear program toward a nuclear bomb. That is the bottom line here that President Trump has reiterated over and over again.
9: Meantime, Iran state media citing senior officials saying President Trump's making a false claim about officials in Tehran contacting him. They say the president's using the narrative as cover to avoid war against Iran. President Trump signed the Secure America Act on Wednesday, which gives nearly $70 billion in funding to ICE and CBP till the end of his term. The president praising the bill in the Oval Office.
11: We'll give the heroes of ICE and Border Patrol, and that's what they are, the heroes, what they have to go through to keep us safe. The support and resources they need to defend our borders, protect our homeland, and to keep America safe.
9: Democrats had opposed funding those agencies unless they underwent reforms after immigration agents shot and killed two U.S. citizens in Minnesota earlier in 2026. And in Madison Square Garden on Wednesday night, the New York Knicks staging a remarkable comeback after trailing by as much as 29 points. To stun the San Antonio Spurs 107-106, they now have a 3-1 lead in the series. Game 5 will be Saturday night in San Antonio with a chance for the Knicks to win their first championship in 53 years. 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

0: when you turn, and here's the other interesting facet of this research, is when you turn the engine off, it still moves in terrestrial space on hanging down from our scales.
1: How can that be?
0: Well, that's called latency. It's the relaxation of the bubble as it expands back to normal space. And just the other day, we had an experiment where I had never encountered this before. We turned the motor on and nothing seemed to be happening at the time. We turned it off and about 12 seconds later, we had a burst of 80 grams of pull on a small engine that I was testing. Part of the latency process, but I have never experienced this immediate bang of energy that pulled the scale down like that. But we've experienced the latency of turning an engine off, and it will still be pulling and give you an extra 5 grams, 10 grams of pulling power, even though that the engine's been turned off. And we image everything. We videotape all of our experiments. We have thousands of experiments over the years, but we videotape them all and we analyze them after each run. And we try to look for anomalies, different occurrences for different engines, structures that we design that are advanced and test. So we're always doing testing. We're always trying to fall forward on advanced ideas that we have. And our latest was the design of the quad engines of, instead of building an engine that can actually pull, like say 100 or 1,000 pounds, is you put them in configurations of overlapping the focal points of these engines, and you can generate, as I mentioned before, over 50 times the amount of equivalent pulling power of one engine that you can mass together. And it's all related to how much energy goes into these engines. And these are radio frequency, RF. We have a space warp metric that we use in our equations. And so we have not only the empirical results, but we also have the theoretical results. And the two match each other now.
1: David, when Bruce Gernon stumbled into his time warp, what do you think happened to create that bubble?
0: Oh, it was definitely the overlapping of the thunderstorm electric fields. That's what created the environment for Bruce to have a bubble wrap around his spacecraft. But because you couldn't continually energize it, it was limited in scope to the duration of the bubble. So once the bubble was created around his craft and it got shot out, he could have went further if he could constantly energize it. See, that was the problem that we encountered. We could replicate it in the lab by putting up these antennas and shooting a laser in there and finding out the sweet spot. And we did a number of experiments. This wasn't done on a weekend. This is years of work that has gone into analyzing this stuff. And my problem was, how do you reduce the size of these things so that it can be practical to use them either on an aircraft, a spacecraft, which is what we are going towards, is using them in space, because there is no propellant here. Now, let's make a comment about ion drives. Everybody's into ion drives. Well, you know what? You need over 500 gallons of xenon fuel, which is a gas, to electrically excite it and push it out the back of an ion drive. In terrestrial space, you can't even blow a Kleenex. And NASA uses ion drives. Their latest next drive, as they call it, takes over 6,000 watts of power. Now, to generate micronewtons of force with our 1,500

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5: More strikes in Iran. I'm Ted Lindner, Fox News. The Pentagon unleashing another round of strikes on Wednesday, once again ramping up the attacks against Tehran. President Trump insisting Iran will either make a deal through negotiations or through force. Fox's Trey Yingst with more as he spoke with the president.
6: I asked the president what will happen if the Iranians do not sign an agreement that was put forward by American negotiators. President Trump said, quote, "We'll bomb the S out of them tomorrow night." And so the president is leaving the military option on the table. If the Iranians are unwilling to sign this good faith deal that would ultimately open the Strait of Hormuz and ensure that they cannot advance a nuclear program toward a nuclear bomb. That is the bottom line here that President Trump has reiterated over and over again.
5: Meantime, the president signing the Secure America Act, which gives nearly $70 billion in funding to ICE and CBP until the end of his term. The president praising the bill in the Oval Office.
7: We'll give the heroes of ICE and Border Patrol, and that's what they are, the heroes, what they have to go through to keep us safe, the support and resources they need to defend our borders, protect our homeland, and to keep America safe.
5: Democrats had opposed funding those agencies unless they underwent reforms after immigration agents shot and killed two U.S. citizens in Minnesota earlier this year. Attorneys for Carmelo Anthony, who was convicted of murder this week in that fatal stabbing in Texas a year ago, have now announced plans that they will be filing an appeal in the case. And in Madison Square Garden on Wednesday night, the New York Knicks staging a remarkable comeback after trailing by 29 points at one point to stun the San Antonio Spurs 107-106. They now have a 3-1 lead in the series. Game 5 will be Saturday night in San Antonio with a chance for the Knicks to win their first championship in 53 years. 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
9: Every hunter knows that the wilderness is full of surprises. 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
10: 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How could she have just gone down there and accidentally died? How could there have been no marks on her?
11: All theories are out there. 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
9: This season on Blood Trails, we're following the trail of seven cases that start in the field and end in the shadows, where missing persons reports, half-buried evidence, and whispered suspicions blur the line between hunting story and homicide.
12: I just instantly started freaking out, yelling to the world, what's going on? I yelled, help. I mean, I'm out in the middle of nowhere. I had no idea what was going on.
9: From the frozen woods of Maine to the mountains of Montana, from an archery opener gone wrong in Wisconsin to a father's last walk through the Minnesota deer woods. Each story begins with a hunter stepping into the wild, but not all of them come back.
12: 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What do you say? He's not here with us. And all that was hot.
9: I'm Jordan Sillars. Join me as we track the truth through tangled cover and cold case files, where every trail tells a story, and every story leaves its own trail of blood. Blood Trails.
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15: White victim, female, pretty, wealthy.
14: A white woman's murder shocks the city. A black man from the projects comes forward with information about the case.
16: He says the police are his friends.
14: But out of nowhere, he goes from star witness to prime suspect.
16: And then that's it. 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
14: The system is hungry for a conviction. Lee Harris is sentenced to 90 years.
17: I get 90 years for killing somebody I have never seen.
14: Behind bars, Lee finds an unlikely ally in his cellie, Robert. The pair are like chalk and cheese. There's no way their paths would ever cross on the outside. But as a fellow inmate, Robert sees through the lies and vows to do the unthinkable. Clear Lee's name.
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8: Thursday, June 11th, 2026. I'm Jessica Rosenthal. The World Cup begins today, and U.S. hosting duties involve an extensive and evolving threat landscape, thanks to drones, Iran, and more.
9: That's why on the task force, we have tripled down on our intelligence gathering effort to make sure that we are seeing potential threats before they're happening.
8: We speak with the director of the White House Task Force for the World Cup, Andrew Giuliani.
10: I'm Aisha Hasni from the White House. You know, the nation is gearing up for a big birthday, 250 years this July 4th. And there are a lot of folks out there that are super excited, but there are other Americans that are feeling a little bit more divided by our values rather than united by them.
11: We live with a sense of comfort in this country that if something goes bad, somebody will be there. But if it's all you've ever known, how can you appreciate it?
12: And I'm Jimmy Failla. I've got the final word on the Fox News Rundown.
8: From Atlanta to Seattle, Philly to L.A., World Cup games will take place in 11 U.S. cities through July 19th, as well as five other cities in Canada and Mexico. And preparing for potential security threats has been an expansive effort. More than $1 billion has gone out to cities and states for security, transportation, and to help local law enforcement with drones. Homeland Security Secretary Mark Wayne Mullen said this at a House hearing earlier this month.
13: Our countermeasures with drones is I wouldn't say a vulnerability, but it is one of the areas that we are struggling with every single day.
8: But Mullen said there are drone countermeasures in place at each stadium hosting World Cup games, telling Fox News Wednesday.
14: We're going to show the best of America. We expect to have safe games, but we also know there's bad actors out there every single day threatening us. So we have Custom and Border Protection over five stadiums. FBI is over three stadiums.
8: With the Federal Protective Service and Coast Guard handling the other three. The games kick off, though, as tensions remain with Iran. The Iranian Football Federation said some of their team staff had been denied visas to enter the U.S. Their base camp was moved to Tijuana, Mexico after conflict began. It was originally supposed to be in Arizona. The ticket allotment for Iran's fans to attend games has been revoked by FIFA. Iranians in the diaspora, like in Los Angeles, are also not allowed to wave Iran's pre-revolutionary flag featuring a lion and sun at the games.
15: We support the players because we know that not all of the players stand with what the regime has done, but they're sports, they're athletes.
8: Many of these decisions are coordinated and made between agencies, but the efforts are being led by a White House task force set up to manage World Cup logistics. The task force notes Homeland Security has designated all U.S.-hosted matches with the highest level of its special event assessment ratings, the security equivalent of holding 78 NFL Super Bowls within a 40-day period.
9: That means from a perimeter perspective, there will be multiple perimeters, multiple ticket checks, making sure that somebody who's coming on site actually is a ticketed fan.
8: Andrew Giuliani is the head of the White House Task Force for the World Cup.
9: Making sure that they're not bringing in any illegal material, any illegal weapons into the stadium. Same thing with the Fan Fest. They'll have perimeters and checks as well. From a counter UAS perspective, all 78 matches will have drone mitigation. So keeping drones from actually going into the stadium, there'll be a three-mile wide temporary flight restriction for those as well. That's actually an amazing story because last year in 2025, only five SEER-rated events in the United States had counter-drone mitigation technology. We have it for all 78 games and for a fan fest in each city throughout the duration of this. So this really, really is unique. You mentioned also the communication between federal and state and local law enforcement. That's something that on the task force we've been setting up for the last 15 months. It's been extremely impressive in spite of maybe some of the political differences that we may have with, let's say, the Californias or the New York cities of the world. The amazing way that federal law enforcement has been able to work with state and local law enforcement, especially when you consider that there are over 400 law enforcement organizations that are involved in the planning and public safety of this World Cup.
3: Talk to me about the notion of soft targets here for a minute and what we think of them and the threat landscape there, because you're talking a lot about hardening specific facilities when it comes to game time. But we are going to have people from all over the world staying in hotels, in our cities, teams, high-profile soccer players staying in hotels. That's a different sort of discussion, isn't it?
9: And look, to be honest, it's one of the most difficult problem sets when you think about it, because you're talking about the whole country, really the whole continent when you add in Canada and Mexico for our mandate. It's the United States over a 40-day period, while you're also having America's 250th birthday, Freedom 250, Sail Forth 250, the tall ships coming in to the many harbors, including New York Harbor. Indy 500 is past us, the IndyCar race in D.C., but that's another thing going on this summer, the Great American State Fair in Washington, D.C. So it's this summer where you have all these major, major events, and we certainly understand that's a real, real key factor. That's why on the task force, we have tripled down on our intelligence gathering effort to make sure that we are seeing potential threats before they're happening. What I can tell you as of right now, and I spend, I feel like, half my day in a skiff, as of right now, there's no credible threats to the United States during the World Cup, which is a good thing, or to the World Cup, I should say. But with that being said, we continue to scout, continue to look all around the globe to make sure that our country is safe during this incredible celebration.
3: Let's talk about drones. We keep hearing a lot about them. The landscape regarding drones has changed significantly over the past few years, but Secretary Mullen recently testified that this was his biggest concern, drone defense, but that it was still a daily struggle as of last week. Where are we on this? How confident do you feel right now?
9: Well, I think we've made amazing and rapid improvement. I think to Secretary Mullen's point, the technology is moving so fast, right? The half-lives are 6 weeks to 3 months, basically, in terms of new tech. And so because of that, you need to continue to figure out ways to defeat that new tech rapidly, right? And generally, the government doesn't move fast. It's very different during the Trump administration when we're all on Trump time here. And Secretary Mullen from Homeland Security has made that mandate very, very clear. I think what I could point to is the progress that we've made over the last 370 days. The reason why I say that is the president on June 6th of last year signed the Air Sovereignty Executive Order mandate, which created the Air Sovereignty Task Force. What it also did was it gave $500 million, $500 million in counter-drone reimbursement to state and locals. Then, in December of last year, the Safer Skies Act got passed through the NDAA. And the key to that was the real setting to be able to give state and local law enforcement the authorities, the legal authorities, to mitigate against counter-drone technologies. What we've done on the task force is we've pushed, we've worked with the FBI, credit to the FBI, for creating a schoolhouse, a way to teach state and local law

0: Oh, so many of my friends here at DHS, all my friends at DHS, were not getting paid throughout this. They continued to push through this mission set in making sure the country would be safe for this incredible summer. So while there definitely were delays, while, you know, if I was looking back 15 months ago, I would say we'd like to have the Department of Homeland Security open for all 15 months and not 11 of the 15 months of planning for the World Cup. I think we are prepared, but there was a struggle there in terms of getting the planning, and we had to go to Plan B on a few different occasions.
1: Thank you for that. Before I let you go, I do have to ask, obviously, about Iran. We hear some in their federation say they're not getting visas. The fans of some Iranian fans don't get to attend games. Tell me about, because we've been hearing for years about an Iranian threat, even maybe even cells inside the United States. So what went into making sort of decisions about the Iranian team and their fans?
0: So last year, August or September of last year, we saw that the Iranian team was going to qualify for the World Cup. The president wrote an executive order exempting the teams to be able to come in and play in the World Cup, players and coaches to be able to come on in, even though fans would not be allowed to come to the United States from Iran. He's been clear about that. He's been consistent about that. Secretary Rubio's commented on this on multiple times, as has Secretary Mullen as well. All 31 of the players have had their visas. Their coaches have had their visas granted to them. What I can tell you is there are people in that delegation that were seeking visas that had direct ties to the IRGC, and we are not going to allow a World Cup or a soccer tournament to be an excuse to allow people that are connected to the Revolutionary Guard in Iran to come into the United States of America. So while I think the president here is achieving that balance of allowing competitive integrity, right, allowing the balance on the field of play where Iran, who's qualified for the World Cup, they'll be able to come out there with their full team and compete with their coaching staff and compete. We're also not going to let bad actors into the United States of America at the same time. So that's the balance that we've struck. We've been consistent in that and will remain consistent in that throughout the tournament.
1: Andrew Giuliani, head of the White House task force for this year's World Cup in the U.S., thank you so much for joining us.
0: Thank you. Wonderful to be with you.

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12: Good morning. It's Thursday, June 11th. This is the Fox News Rundown. President Trump approving a new wave of attacks on Iran. Fox's Christina Coleman has the latest.
13: CENTCOM forces announced they completed additional self-defense strikes against multiple targets, including Iranian military surveillance capabilities in response to Iran's unwarranted and continued aggression. Overnight, Iran fired dozens of missiles and drones at U.S. bases after the U.S. bombed 20 Iranian targets in retaliation for the downed Apache helicopter. Fortunately, the pilots inside survived.
12: The president defended the U.S. strikes against Iran, calling the response very strong and very powerful. The president had said he believed a deal with Iran was close, but accused Tehran of delaying the agreement. The president also revealing the U.S. has been taking out millions of barrels of oil from Iran. The House is set to vote today on a measure that would extend the law that allows the U.S. to gather intelligence abroad.
14: I certainly hope that everyone will do the right thing, put politics aside for a short-term extension. We're not asking for anything heroic here, just that we keep the American people safe.
12: That's House Speaker Mike Johnson. FISA is set to expire on Friday. Democrats say they won't support it unless the appointment of Bill Pulte as acting director of national intelligence is pulled. 104 games, 48 countries, 16 cities, and one huge goal. Soccer's World Cup begins today as we hear from Fox's Jonathan Savage.
4: From Seattle to Miami, Monterey to Toronto, thousands of soccer fans from around the world filling cities in the US, Mexico, and Canada with noise and color. France, Spain, Brazil, and current champions Argentina are among the favorites to win the World Cup. For countries like Haiti, Uzbekistan, and Curacao, just being in the tournament is a victory. With words of encouragement for the U.S. team, here's former player Kobe Jones.
15: Enjoy the moment. It all goes so fast. You're going to have a shared experience for life. You'll be talking with each other for life about moments like this.
4: First match is Mexico v. South Africa at 3 p.m. Eastern in Mexico City. Jonathan Savage, Fox News.
12: And U.S. Attorney General for D.C., Jeanine Pirro, reportedly seeking information from large U.S. banks over allegations they debanked clients because of their political beliefs. The Wall Street Journal says J.P. Morgan Chase, Bank of America, and Wells Fargo are among those that have received subpoenas from Pirro's office. That's a look at what's happening. I'm Sue Guzman on the Fox News Rundown.
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1: I'm Elizabeth MacDonald, and this is the Fox Business Report.
2: The major average is ending its session lows on Wednesday. The sell-off in artificial intelligence and other momentum stocks continued, and inflation accelerated in May, with annual CPI inflation spiking to 4.2% annually. Art Laffer, former Reagan economic advisor, says the CPI report has to be put in context.
3: If you look at inflation ex food and energy, it's been stable now for about a year and a half. There's almost no change whatsoever. This is all oil-driven, and it will come back down, and when it does, you'll see the inflation numbers way below this number.
2: The Dow down 954 points. The Nasdaq lower by 509. S&P 500 down 120. This morning, the producer price index for May will be released, and SpaceX is expected to price its initial public offering today. That's your Fox Business Report. I'm Hillary Barsky, invested in you.

0: This is the Fox News Rundown.
1: The nationwide celebrations for America 250 will feature massive parades, concerts, and fairs. Many people see this milestone as a time to reflect on our history and what we've all accomplished together as a nation. But there is a growing number of people out there that are losing faith in the idea of American exceptionalism, sparking concerns that the shared values holding us together for 250 years are actually starting to tear us apart. A recent Fox News poll finds more Americans hold an unfavorable view of the country ahead of the 250th anniversary. And when asked to describe the nation in one word, 65% chose to say something negative. Let that sink in. And while 81% say they would still rather live in the United States than anywhere else in the world, there is a notable drop in that number from the 93% who said the same thing back in 2005. But patriotism is far from dead, and many are still answering the call to serve. In fact, my dear friend, Joey Jones, he endured two combat deployments and 8 years of active service in the U.S. Marine Corps. In 2010, a devastating IED explosion in Afghanistan cost him both of his legs, a lot of friends throughout the years, and severely damaged his right forearm and wrists. Yet last month, he answered that call to serve again. He re-enlisted in the Marine Corps Reserve.
2: It's an honor to do it, first of all.
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2: At the end of the day, I saw an opportunity to put the uniform back on and just serve. I feel like my job now, these days, can get a little pampered, a little jaded. I mean, it's not easy to travel around the country as much as I do, but outside of that, there's not a lot of physical labor involved. So I wanted something that asked of me things that made me uncomfortable to give, which is more time and to be humble and to... And to be the lowest ranking guy in the room rather than the guy from TV in the room. And the Marine Corps has a way of humbling you, a good way of humbling you. And on top of all that, you know, we've seen these wars the last handful of years. I've gotten reacquainted with my old colleagues, just trying to learn what's happening. The technology is hitting the battlefield so quick. And if my communication skills can be of service to the EOD field, why not? And so I went to the Marine Corps, said, if you'll take me, I'd love to come back. And they said, well, are you here for just a short time, or are you in it for the long haul? And when I told them I was willing to do it for as long as they wanted me, they welcomed me with open arms.
1: You are a different breed. There are not a lot of people like you. And I think you know that. It is unfortunate to see these numbers. I hate these kinds of polls because it breaks your heart. I'm going to read you off a couple of them, and then let's just chat about it. So there's this new AP NORC poll out, and it reveals that fewer Americans think democracy is essential to this country's identity, which is such a weird statement to even say out loud. Only about one in four Americans, so 25%, believe the U.S. stands above all countries in the world. Wow. 44%, so under half of Americans, say it's one of the greatest countries in the world. And about 3 in 10 say there are better countries other than the U.S. The number is actually up about 19% from summer of 2016. I would love to ask some of these people that were polled, like, name what countries you're talking about that are better than the United States, because I haven't found one yet. And I've been to a lot of countries. But why do you think, you know, in 2026, as we approach this 250th anniversary, you know, you travel around the world, you talk to people, why are people so sour on America?
2: You know, it's easy to get disenchanted from something that spoils you, and that's really what it is. I mean, think about it. There are 25-year-olds walking this earth that didn't experience 9/11. So how, you know, if you were 8 years old or 7 years old in 2008, by the time you understood that you had to worry about money, the economic crash of 2008 was behind you. COVID is the only major thing they've lived through. Now, you could say, you know, some of us, us millennials, have lived through everything because it was 9/11, 2008, and COVID. But even in COVID, our government spent so much money, it masked a lot of the hurt from COVID. We're really kind of just now seeing some of it. And so if you're raised in a country that's nothing but prosperity, you have to look for something to complain about. Sometimes it's democracy, because I don't think a lot of them understand what a democratic representative government is. And then a lot of them, it's because they've gone to college somewhere that told them that the communist idea is the way to go. They can't point to a country and say this is how it worked well, but they can say the idea of it over democracy somehow is a better way to go, or at least over capitalism. And so I think a lot of it is just disenfranchisement, disenchanted, I guess is a better way to put it. They're looking for a struggle to pick up and champion, and for them it's that this country is oppressive to people, or that it's colonization from 200 years ago. It's easy to be removed from something that happened 26 years ago, so it's even easier to be removed from something that happened 250 years ago. What most of them don't understand is we still fight for our freedom and our democracy and our capitalism and all the freedoms we have every single day, if it's through cyber, on the battlefield, at the border, or in communities with police officers and firemen. We live with a sense of comfort in this country, that if something goes bad, somebody will be there. But if it's all you've ever known, how can you appreciate it?
1: You know, you hit the nail on the head. I do think it's there is a generational divide, and that's actually part of this poll. So let me read that to you. Under 30-year-olds, 44% of Americans under 30 believe that there are countries better than the U.S. That's compared to the 22% of those aged 60 and older. So there is that divide. Only about half of Americans under 30 see democracy as a central element of the U.S. identity, compared to 81% of older Americans. I think you're right. Like, under 30, you know, they've only experienced a world where, you know, their entire lives are on the internet, social media. There's a lot of post-COVID anxiety. There's a lot of concerns about AI taking over jobs. And I think just maybe even like difference in values in our schools and educational systems and family at home. How do you talk to younger people? Like, what would you even say, you know, using your real world experience of being sent abroad and coming back and saying, like, people don't live the way that we do?
2: Yeah, I think the first thing is you have to go to their level, talk about what they experienced in their lives. I always go to the idea that when you leave your house in the morning and you go to work or you go to school, you don't worry all the way there about, you know, what if my house burns down? What if my house catches on fire? Who's going to help me? You don't worry about if you get in a car wreck, who's going to respond. You know an ambulance will show up. A police officer will be there. You may not even like the police, but in that situation, you know somebody's going to show up. And then I explained to them how that is so abnormal that on this continent and somewhere like Mexico, that's just not a guarantee. You have to pay for that service in some places. You have to, you know, I mean, even here it was that way 100 years ago. Go to Charleston and look. If one house caught on fire, if they didn't pay for fire insurance, the firemen would come and make sure it didn't catch the other house on fire, but they wouldn't put that one out. And so when you think about that, very local, very, it touches your life every day, a sense of, I guess it would be, you know, sense of comfort or ensuring that, you know, somebody will be there to aid you. And then expand that across the world and talk about how that's just not the case pretty much anywhere else. I mean, I forgot where it was, but somewhere in Europe just a few months ago, a nightclub catches on fire and half the people in it die because there was no kind of building code, no way to get in to save them. They were in the basement. That it'd be hard for that to happen here. And so you think about the way that we take care of ourselves and the way that we take care of our citizens, even when it's sometimes too much building code, too much overreach, there is always an onus on safety and security and taking care of folks. Then you apply that to the military. So which countries are better than ours? Maybe you think the Scandinavian countries are better than ours. Okay, well, who protects them? Yeah. Who protects them from terrorism? Who protects them from Russia? Who protects them from places that would have them not be the greatest? Well, a lot of times it's us patrolling the Atlantic Ocean or NATO or, you know, other countries that they would say aren't as good. So, you know, there's a give and take to everything. They have a romantic ideal of what beautiful is. Maybe it's the capitalist economic zones in China, knowing that they can't go out and see real China because China won't let them. And so, you know, you start to tear down some of those concepts, and sometimes they listen, sometimes they don't. But, you know, there's that old saying that if you're under 30 and you're conservative, you're heartless. But if you're over 30 and you're liberal, you're broke. So sometimes you just got to learn lessons your own way.
1: Yeah. I'm going to wrap this up with a couple more Fox News polls, actually. They asked people to describe the United States in one word, and 65% of Americans' respondents used a negative word. Yikes. They asked, where would you prefer to live? 81% United States, 19% said another country. That's down from 93% in 2005. And they asked, are you excited for America 250? And 74% of Republicans said yes. 35% of Democrats said yes. 65% of Democrats said no. This last thing blew me away, Joey. By a 16-point margin, a larger number of voters believe Americans are mostly separated by different values than bound by shared values. Majorities of Democrats, 62%, and independents, 65%, think Americans are separated by values, different values, while views among Republicans are split about 49 to 50%. You know, Dana Perino's out with this new book, Purple State, and I think it, like, is the perfect book for the younger generation because people don't want to even, like, date each other if they're of a different political party or a different, you know, thinking or a different state that they might not really understand. Is there a potential to get over that? Like, can we move on from that? Is there hope for our future? Or is this divide just going to further deepen?
2: I think that part of this is semantics. I think that a lot of people are confused as to what values are. I think a lot of people have replaced that with political issues rather than convictions in life. If you ask a liberal and a conservative, hey, if that person over there, you know, riding their bicycle down your street, if they crash, are you going to go help them out? Probably both of them are going to say, well, yeah, of course. That's a value. You know, that's how you treat your neighbor. If you ask them, hey, do you appreciate your community, or are you proud to be a part of your community where you live? You might ask a conservative and liberal, and both would say yes. Mm-hmm. But then the political issue, you know, that hits things like abortion or hits things like religious freedom, they see those as their values, and certainly your values color how you feel about those things. But there's a conviction, a baseline conviction that you start from, and that doesn't change. Your opinion on a political issue may, because you learn something new or you go through an experience, but your conviction doesn't. So I think that a lot of people think we disagree on values because they're very confused as to what a value is. Do you value your family? Do you value your community? Do you value your church, your school? I think most conservatives and liberals would answer yes to those. But then how you act that out and what that means in a political landscape may be drastically different in their opinion. You know, go get married and try to figure out what you're going to have for dinner. You know, you're going to argue over everything. I mean, I've got a 16-year-old son, and he thinks he knows everything. I'm 40 and thinks I know nothing, you know. And the older he gets, the less he'll realize he knows. And so there's opinions, yeah. And then there's values. And I think that a lot of people just don't understand really what that word even means anymore because they're told it's political positions.
1: Joey, great to have you. It's so good to talk with you,
2: yeah,
1: spend some time. Thanks for joining us on the Fox News Rundown.
2: Yes, ma'am.

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16: Fox News, I'm Sue Guzman. President Trump ordering a new wave of attacks on Iran. Fox's Trey Yink spoke with the president.
17: The president tells Fox News that 49 Tomahawk missiles were used to hit targets inside of Iran, some of them as close as 40 miles from the Iranian capital of Tehran. The president said that U.S. fighter jets are also operating over the skies of Iran.
16: CENTCOM says the latest round is now complete. Opening statements in the trial of the man accused of sparking one of the most destructive wildfires in Los Angeles history.
18: A federal prosecutor telling a jury in Los Angeles, Jonathan Rindernecht was motivated by resentment of the rich when he allegedly set a fire in the Pacific Palisades on New Year's Day of last year. A defense attorney arguing the 30-year-old is no arsonist and tried to stop the fire by calling 911 when he saw it break out.
16: Fox's Kristen Goodwin. 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
1: The largest comeback in NBA Finals history. The New York Knicks with a shocking defeat of the San Antonio Spurs in Game 4 on Wednesday, coming back from 29 points down to win it 107-106. The Spurs got off to a hot start in this one. They led by 27 at the half, the lead being 29 at one point, but the Knicks clawed their way back to take the lead late. And down one with time winding down, OG Anunoby tipped in the winning shot with 1.2 seconds left. The Knicks now have a 3-1 lead in the series and can win their first championship in 53 years in Game 5 on Saturday. That's your sports on the Fox News Rundown. Tony Genualdo, Fox News.
2: An update from OutKick's Stan Dockich.
3: Carmelo Anthony was convicted of murder, found guilty, and given 35 years, which is a light sentence, for stabbing in the heart Austin Metcalf. And it is kind of interesting. A lot of people think that the idiots that would support a murder are going to try to organize and riot. But what I saw was something refreshing. I saw a lot of, and I mean a lot of African Americans, saying, hey man, that was the right verdict. Hey man, this ain't OJ. Hey man, we ain't doing that again. That was stupid back there. This would be more stupid. Yeah, there was 20, 25 idiots jumping around acting like complete morons yesterday, talking about killing Metcalf's family, pissing on his grave, and all those other things. But you're always going to have that. That's something that will never, ever, ever go away in our society. And maybe, you know what? It should. 350 million people can't all get in line with everything. For OutKicks, don't at me. I'm Dan Dockich, and this is Fox News Rundown.
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11: So Graham Plattner has won the Democratic primary in Maine, which means a guy with a Nazi tattoo on his chest is representing the party that keeps calling Donald Trump Hitler. As political hypocrisy goes, this is like calling Trump a bad husband and voting for OJ. Speaking of marriages, Plattner has plenty of issues there, too. For starters, he's admitted to sexting multiple women outside his marriage. He has a dating profile on an app that's known for child predators. And oh, yeah, multiple women have credibly accused him of all kinds of abuse. But the same Democrats who told you to believe all women during the Me Too movement is now telling these women to talk to the hand. But hopefully not Graham Plattner's hand, because the guy has also been outed for saying he pleasures himself in porta potties. Sorry to bring it up, but if I had to hear it, you have to hear it, because we're all in this commentary together. Now, the Democrat justification for looking the other way on Plattner's baggage is that they know he's no angel, but they need to beat Susan Collins for the Senate seat because she's a MAGA fascist like Trump. The only problem there is Susan Collins votes with Democrats half the time because she represents a state that's so liberal they wanted to defund the cop and the village people. Long story short, the Plattner pandemonium is the latest in a long line of reminders that you should not be losing friends or family members over politics because none of the people dividing us believe what they say. Donald Trump has a daughter who converted to Judaism, which might be the least Hitler thing I've ever heard, but the Democrats still call him a Nazi to this day. Graham Plattner shows up with an actual death camp tattoo. The Democrats call him a guy who relates to the working class. My question for them is, what kind of jobs did they have? Because any coworkers I've ever worked with would never bond with a creep like Plattner, which is why Democrats should enjoy this while it lasts, because come election night, they are gonna get tattooed. 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You better be there. I need the ratings.
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3: Another night of bombing Iran, despite a ceasefire. I'm Dave Anthony. Fox News is fighting flares up for the third time this week.
22: Overnight, the United States unleashed powerful strikes against the Iranian regime. CENTCOM says that Iranian military surveillance systems, along with communication systems and air defense sites across Iran, were hit. Speaking from the Situation Room, President Trump told Fox News that 49 Tomahawk missiles hit locations as close to 40 miles from the capital of Tehran. Positions were also targeted along the southwestern part of Iran. The president described the strikes as violent and vicious. Also, President Trump says top Iranian officials called him directly, asking him to stop the bombing.
3: Fox's Trey Ingston, Tel Aviv. Iran has retaliated.
23: Iranian strikes targeted locations in Bahrain, Kuwait, and Jordan, all countries with a U.S. military presence. Kuwait condemned what it called sinful aggressions from Iran.
3: Fox's Jonathan Savage. Jordan says it shot down 20 Iranian missiles. Oil prices down slightly the day after a worse-than-expected inflation report led to a stock market sell-off showing consumer prices rising the most in 3 years in May. Democrats are critical of a Trump comment that he loves the inflation. But the president insists he was taken out of context, adding he loves that prices are not higher and...
7: When the war is over?
24: Yes.
7: It's
1: coming down.
2: I know you can't.
1: It's going to come down like a rock.
9: The president also says even as Iran insists it keeps blocking shipping in the Strait of Hormuz, a secret U.S. mission got commercial ships through the strait carrying 100 million barrels of oil. Drama in New York City last night in the NBA Finals.
21: The Knicks pull off the miracle comeback.
9: See the Knicks hit the game-winning shot with a second left, completing the biggest comeback in NBA Finals history. The Spurs blew a 29-point second-half lead and lost 107-106. Game 5 will be Saturday in San Antonio. 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
24: This is a WBHP news update.
25: As concerns mount over data centers in Alabama, backlash against a new ordinance that purports to regulate the data centers in Birmingham.
26: Residents who will be affected by the Nebius AI factory showing up in droves to the city council meeting, begging for a stronger ordinance against data centers. A hyperscale data center can be built with just a 500-foot buffer between it and your home.
27: And you actually took out the trigger for a public hearing, refused to change the setback back to 1,000, and you added what that particular data center wanted.
26: City councilors claiming their ordinance is the strongest in the southeast, and that's not entirely accurate. Residents will not have any public hearing on any data center if it meets certain criteria.
27: Help me understand how a neighborhood association has input on a convenience store, but they don't have any input regarding a data center.
26: The votes passed the ordinance was 6-3. Alabama already has 23 data centers up and running in 12 cities run by 11 different providers. I'm Leah Brandon.
25: Meantime, no action taken by the Homewood City Council on a proposed one-year moratorium for data centers. Following Capitol Hill hearings featuring the indicted Southern Poverty Law Center, Alabama Attorney General Steve Marshall telling One America News, the liberal Montgomery group has targeted conservative organizations and leaders.
28: The efforts of the SPLC have directly impacted the ability of those organizations to be able to raise money when they're on hate groups lists, and yet the SPLC, as a result of funneled payments through shell corporations, are allowing themselves to profit from what they're doing.
25: The Justice Department charging the SPLC with fraudulently using donor money to fund the very extremist groups they claimed to be fighting. I'm Jim Faraday.
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4: Well, hello, hello. Chris Kroc in for Michael Belgiorno. This is your morning show. Good morning to you. Well, the Knicks won. They came back from a negative 29-point deficit. And then they won. And Taylor Swift, who does she even know anything about basketball, was cheering, getting excited.
5: She had on a shirt.
4: Yes, she had on the Knicks shirt. That's right. And then Sydney Sweeney was a couple rows back. She wasn't as important with that, I guess, than Tay-Tay. In the meantime, more absolute buffoonery and disgracefulness from the idiots, the twits, the fools on the whole Carmelo Anthony case. One of the chief twits would be Jazzy Crockett. And you know, here's where you can really chime in on that iHeart app to hit that microphone icon and tell me your thoughts. Because what I'd like to know, and I'm going to play some of this crazy stuff she said yesterday. What I'd like to know is, do you think she's this stupid or is it an act? Because I don't think she's this stupid. I'm sitting in Dallas-Fort Worth, which, you know, the Metroplex here is part of her district, of course, that she lost with her plane crash Senate election. And then we, of course, have James Tallarico. That's another thing I'm sure will hit before the end of the week. I mean, I'm with you one more day tomorrow for Michael. Then he's back on Monday. But as far as this, one of the things you can, and I'd love to hear from you on, is do you think Jazzy Crockett is this stupid or is this an act? And to me, it is unequivocally an act. She is acting. Have you heard some of her? She went to a private school, a nice, more elite private school growing up. And she, when you listen to her interviews when she was running for office for the first time, she did not talk like this person from the rough side of Dallas, like she does now. It's a total and complete act. And I also think, you know, another thing you can ask me is all these other people and the craziness. I think there's a lot of people that act and whip up a frenzy over this, but know that they're wrong and know that they're lying, but do it so they can get fame, fortune, etc. And then I think you have a whole bunch of people that are stupid enough to believe this crap that you would see out there on the in front of the Collin County Courthouse, where Carmelo Anthony was, of course, sentenced to 35 years in prison. Let's go to some of the hits here. Oh, but before we do, Carmelo Anthony lawyers file a notice of appeal a day after sentencing, which we all expected, right? But he has now filed a pauper oath appointment of attorney on appeal. It's a document that declares financial destitution and requests court-appointed legal representation. He's broke. He is broke, according to that. However, do you guys know about the Give, Send, Go for Carmelo? Do you know about, you know, Give, Send, Go is more of a Christian version, quote-unquote, of GoFundMe? Now, do you guys know the difference between how much Carmelo Anthony's family raised for him, the murderer, versus Austin Metcalf's family? Here's the problem. And I've been railing about this for 8, 9 months, 12 months, whatever it is, since it started. I could not believe this. This is how morally decrepit or bankrupt some people are in this country. Carmelo Anthony raised about $30,000 to $50,000 more than Austin Metcalf's family did. I'm literally telling you, it's always been that way. The numbers were that way. But, of course, Give, Send, Go shut down Carmelo Anthony's fundraiser once he was convicted. And, in fact, the money that was people donated $4,000 after he was convicted, like on that day. And so Give, Send, Go shut it down. Once you're convicted, they immediately shut the thing down. And they refunded the fools, the lost souls who gave $4,000 to a convicted killer. Just like Luigi Mangione, but, you know, instead of it being hardcore, crazed, leftist lunatics who fantasize about murdering executives, like the UnitedHealthcare CEO who was murdered, Brian Harrison, I think is his name, who he grew up on a farm, did not go to an Ivy League school, etc. Went to an Iowa State University. And Luigi, of course, growing up with a silver spoon in his mouth, going to the most elite institutions, would grow up to murder. You know, according to the police, would murder the UnitedHealthcare executive. But going back to Carmelo Anthony's family, they had to give back everything. Well, Give Send Go gave back everything that people donated afterwards. Carmelo Anthony's, this is the lowest of the low. Do you want to know, and I told you yesterday about Carmelo, I said the real thing that happened here was a handful of things here. I said it's rage. Carmelo was filled with rage, hate, victimhood. And the family said, we left Baton Rouge for a better life, as if they're coming from some, you know, third world country or something like that. Well, they brought it with them. But guess what? When you hear Carmelo Anthony's grandmother, who was at the trial, driving away after he was sentenced to, you know, convicted of being a killer and sentenced to 35 years righteously, listen to Carmelo Anthony's grandmama. And when I read that, if you can't hear it clear enough, I will tell you what she says. It is unbelievable. The grandma was yelling racist and biased. She also dropped an F-bomb in there. So grandmama is this poisoned, racial animus garbage. So look at what this family, you know, from grandmama to mom and dad to Carmelo. And then does it make sense now why he murdered Austin Metcalf with this rage? When you see the grandma saying this stuff, it's just unbelievable. Matt Walsh, commentator, saying this is so... Before I read Matt Walsh's tweet, you have to hear this. This is one of the lunatics out there that was yelling and freaking out. Here we go. Where did she go? There is a lady among my repertoire of audio. I'll have to pull it up separately here because... She's screaming and, you know, what am I going to do? What am I going to do? I'm afraid now my own kids, this and that. Here we go. Here it is.
3: What do you want us to do? What do you want us to do at this point? What? I'm lost for words. I don't know what to do.
4: Maybe don't stab somebody to death. Let's see. Hold on.
3: I got 5 boys. I don't know what. I ain't got nothing to tell them no more. You can't walk away no more.
6: Rest in peace, Trayvon Martin.
8: Let me ask you this right now.
4: You can't walk away. That's what Trayvon didn't do. So Matt Walsh, the commentator, says, this is so devastating. Imagine being a black parent tonight. How do you protect your children? If they go out and stab just one person, they might go to prison. It's like a black man in America can't even murder anybody anymore. Unimaginable. Jim Crow all over again. I'm furious. It's just so bad, backwards. There's a change.org petition. Some people demanding, this is so sad, that Hunter Metcalf be arrested. I mean, you know, the twin brother of Austin Metcalf for allegedly doing something in there. He didn't do anything wrong. Witnesses said he was.

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0: Hey, welcome back to your morning show. It's just about 7 minutes before the hour. Jeffrey in here. Chris Kroc still doing some last-minute prep, so we'll get back to him here in just a few short minutes. Just remember, you can always be a part of the show anytime that you want. Be a part of that iHeartRadio app. All you have to do is go to the station you're listening to. I don't think they say that sometimes. It's the station you're listening to, and then you can turn around, and you can leave a talk back about the comments, whatever they're talking about there. You can just chime in and be a part of the show. So anytime you'd like to do that, make sure you get there on your iHeart app. Coming up a little later on in the morning, we have got Rory O'Neill. Rory O'Neill will be here talking about the World Cup starting this morning. That comes up here just after the top of the hour. So make sure you're here for that. And then he'll also be back in our third hour during the talking about the college sticker shock there. Yeah. So it's all going on this morning here on your morning show. And again, we're just kind of waiting on Chris to maybe just turn up his headphones there a little bit. Do have talk back here from WKBN. This is John.
1: Good morning, Chris. This is John from Youngstown. And I think it shows the reach and the influence that Kamala Harris has had on some of these folks that it's just a bunch of ranting and raving word salads. They're not even making any sense or stating any points or coming to any conclusion. They're just going through a tirade like a word salad.
0: Yeah, we've got John there from Youngstown and also a listener coming in from KTOK.
1: Good morning, Chris. This is John from Youngstown.
0: I think we just played that.
1: And I think it shows the reach and the...
0: There you go. This is KTOK.
2: I think it comes to that scumbag Plantner, that you're missing like the bigger picture. Idiots, morons, and thieves can run for office. How in the hell do they get the votes necessary? What is wrong with the people in Maine?
3: Good question. Now, actually, I read a whole article about that on Maine. Chris Crockett for Michael DelGiorno, your morning show. Good question on that, and here's what it is. There are a bunch of women. Women are the key to winning in Maine. This from the Wall Street Journal. The overturning of Roe v. Wade, I lay that at her feet, talking about Susan Collins, referring to her. But this woman says she cannot support Plantner as an alternative and would write in a different name. I'm a Democrat, so I want Democrats to win, but I also care about how we win. Our argument can't be that character only matters only when it's candidates from the other party, you think? And women in 2020 backed Democrat Biden for president by 13 points in 2020, but voted for Collins by 5, for example. You got a 19 or 18-point span there. Women ages 45 and older, more like it across parties, backing Biden 15 points, but Collins by 7, a 22-point spread. So women are the key in Maine, and they always seem to go Democrat president Collins for Senate. Now, let's go to the allegations from Lindsay Fifield, who really went in a long spread in the financial free press, I should say. Okay, called himself a communist, said white rural Americans actually racist and stupid, says the sexual assault for when it happens to women, just take some responsibility for yourself. You wind up having sex with somebody you don't mean to because you're drunk. Craziness. Fifield says the allegations and fighting them now feels like we're in the 60s, 70s, 80s, and 90s. I was 120 pounds. I absolutely could not have left when Graham, she says, twisted her arms, threw in a room, and slammed the door shut. In a 2016 diary entry, she talks about breaking her lease in D.C. after the two split. This jealousy used to scare me so much, I literally moved, all caps, to get away from him. He didn't want me, but he didn't want anyone else to have me either. That's that whole horror movie, If I Can't Have You, No One Will, right? Scary, scary, scary. We'll do some more on Graham Plantner, and then we're going to get into Iran in the latest. We're hitting them again in the past 24 hours. It's Chris Crockett for Michael DelGiorno. This is your morning show.
4: Hey, this is Mike the Baptist in Cottontown, Tennessee. My morning show is your morning show.
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10: Morning. Welcome in. I'm JT. It is Thursday, June 11th. Here we go. Senator Katie Britt weighing in on the Iran situation. Leah Brannon has an update here in just a minute. Right now, let's check traffic and weather together. Here's Phil Carter.
11: Well, we have road work this morning till 7 on Tallapoosa Street, north and south, between 2059 and Vanderbilt Road. I'm Phil Carter in the traffic center.
10: Another hot one today. Sunshine, 93 will be the high, but the heat index is going to be about 102 this afternoon. Right now, partly cloudy, 75. Alabama's morning news. More attacks on Iran last night. Fox News has the update in a couple of minutes. But first, we lead local. Here's Leah Brannon.
12: President Trump says the attacks against Iran will resume today if the regime does not make a peace deal with the U.S. Jim Faraday reports.
13: Senator Katie Britt telling Newsmax the U.S. is in an ideological space.
14: These people do not want to be our friends. Mm-hmm. They want to see harm come to Americans. They want death to our country. And we absolutely have to stand strong, stand beside President Trump and finish this.
13: But the senator says that's not how some lawmakers feel.
14: It is despicable that we have Democratic colleagues that are actually cheering for Iran mm-hmm. and also saying, oh, we hope this doesn't go well. That is absurd. We should stand together, united as Americans, against a force of evil, an actual evil in Iran.
13: The senator says supporting the president so he can finish the job will help ensure Americans are kept safe from a regime that wishes to do us harm. I'm Jim Faraday.
12: In the race for lieutenant governor, Alabama Secretary of State Wes Allen is responding to an ethics complaint. A former Conecuh County Republican Party chairman filed the complaint over more than $1 million spent on advertising by Allen's office. The complaint also alleges a public relations contract was awarded to a firm linked to Allen's campaigns. Allen has denied the allegations, calling them a political stunt by his opponent, former state GOP chairman John Wall. And Alabama-based baseball arrives in Omaha ahead of the College World Series. Coach Rob Vaughn says he likes the way the team is approaching the challenge.
15: I think they understand what's sitting in front of them. And I think the exciting thing for me is I don't think they're approaching this like, hey, the job's finished. We did something that hadn't been done in 27 years. Job's done. I think this group isn't ready to stop playing together.
12: The Tide opens the World Series play against Oklahoma on Saturday. I'm Leah Brandon. And this is Alabama's Morning News with JT. We lead local. And now Fox News covers the world.
16: We hit them very hard. I'm Dave Anthony, Fox News. That's what President Trump told Fox during a second night of attacks in Iran, calling it violent and vicious as he insists Iran keeps tapping us along on a potential deal.
17: CENTCOM says Iranian military surveillance capabilities, along with air defense systems and communication sites, were hit.
16: Fox's Trey Yingst in Tel Aviv.
17: Now, in response, the Iranians launched ballistic missiles and drones at Gulf countries, including Bahrain and Kuwait. The Jordanian army says they dealt with at least 20 Iranian ballistic missiles in the skies of their country. Today, the Iranian Foreign Ministry says the strikes overnight rendered the ceasefire practically meaningless.
16: As Iran keeps insisting it's blocking shipping in the Strait of Hormuz, President Trump says the U.S. in a secret mission got more than 200 ships through, carrying 100 million barrels of oil. Oil prices have been down slightly this morning, but the spike up for oil and gas in this conflict drove inflation in May to the biggest rise in 3 years.
18: But President Trump says he's not concerned.
19: You know what I really love? I love the inflation. You know why?
18: President says that's because he predicts prices will plummet once military action is over in Iran.
16: That's Fox's Jared Halpern of the White House. Carmelo Anthony's lawyers have filed an appeal to Tuesday's murder conviction in Texas and a 35-year prison sentence for stabbing a 17-year-old in a confrontation last year. And related to that, Fox's Chris Foster reports a right-wing influencer has been arrested.
20: Jake Lang's charged with making terroristic threats. He led protests outside the courthouse in Frisco, Texas, saying Carmelo Anthony should be hanging from a tree, allegedly threatening to kill Anthony himself if he wasn't convicted of murdering Austin Metcalf at a track meet last year. Anthony was convicted. He's black. Metcalf was white. So is Jake Lang.
16: A comeback like no other in NBA Finals history.
21: Brunson gets it. Fires up a three. Shot no good. The tip, it's gone. It's gone.
16: OG Anunoby's game winner for the Knicks came with a second left to complete a 29-point second-half comeback, beating the Spurs 107-106 on ABC. 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
10: It is 6:04 now, Alabama's Morning News. I'm JT. Well, Mackenzie, I know you're a big soccer gal, and the World Cup starts today. You're going to be watching the games. I know you want. Did you watch the Auburn game or go to it?
22: We did. We watched it.
10: Okay.
22: It started at 7:30 in Auburn, so we were like, it's a school night.
10: Yeah, so. A little late. Right, right. So are you fired up? You getting ready for it? You're going to be watching a bunch of the games and stuff?
22: I am. The U.S. men's plays tomorrow, so I think that the first game is today at 2 o'clock our time this afternoon.
10: Okay. All right. And let's not forget now the College World Series baseball games begin tomorrow. And then into the weekend, West Virginia plays tomorrow at 1 o'clock against Troy. North Carolina and Ole Miss get after it tomorrow night at 6. And then Saturday, Alabama and Oklahoma at 2 o'clock. And the night game on Saturday is Georgia and Texas at 7 o'clock. So lots of sports going on this weekend.
22: How about the Knicks last night?
10: Holy moly, did you... we got to play this cut. This was just exciting as can be. I actually flipped around a little bit and I was watching it. And I saw, oh, wait, my gosh. Spurs are going to win this one. They were down by 29 at one point. And the Knicks came back and won with, 2 seconds left in the game.
21: Nobody guarding the inbound pass. Brunson gets it, fires up a three. Shot no good. The tip, it's gone. It's gone. It's gone. With 1.2 remaining, Knicks take the lead. And it's 107-106. Bedlam here at the Garden. They can't believe it.
10: Unbelievable. I mean, that is just an incredible, what an exciting finish. I'm sorry I missed that. You know, I like the finals in a lot of sports I don't follow. And the NBA I don't follow hardly ever. But I do like, you know, the championship games in all sports. So, dang it, I missed that.
22: Well, I'm going to tell you, if you are a Knicks fan, I imagine you didn't get a lot of sleep last night. Because how do you go to sleep after that?
10: Right. They lead the series 3-1 now. Game 5 will be on Saturday night. How about that? Great job for them. By the way, back to soccer. According to the folks over there at ESPN, the team to beat in the World Cup is Spain this year.
22: Oh.
10: They've got them ranked at number one, followed by France, Argentina, England, and Brazil. There's your top five. The United States didn't even make the list of the top 15, according to ESPN. Would you agree with that? Are we that? Are we that? I mean, these teams, I know it's not a big popular sport here. It's getting more popular in the U.S., but we've got some good players.
22: Well, you know that the U.S. men's team, Chris Richards, is on it, and he's from Birmingham. He grew up playing soccer in Hoover.
10: How about that?
22: So it's really cool, yeah.
10: Well, we got to get him on the air.
22: We should.
10: I was surprised not to see the United States ranked there, but yeah, apparently Spain is the big dog this year. 6:07 now, Alabama's morning news. More on the World Cup starting today and also a college sticker shock. Yeah, prices keep soaring. Roy O'Neill, our correspondent on both these stories. And a check on this Thursday, muggy traffic and weather together. 3 minutes.
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11: Glad to be here voluntarily to testify.
10: Whole lot of love for the men's team in this upcoming World Cup. Of course, the U.S. men's team kicks things off tomorrow when they're playing in Los Angeles. But the official World Cup will begin today when Mexico takes on South Africa in Mexico. Remember, the games are being played in Mexico, in the USA, and in Canada for this World Cup.
12: Yeah, Mexico not in the top 15 either. Apparently, Japan, Croatia, Senegal, Colombia, Belgium, Norway, Morocco, Netherlands, Germany, Portugal, Brazil, England, Argentina, France, and then there's Spain at number one. There's your top 15. But one of the biggest concerns during the World Cup, you think security is a problem. How about not getting tipped at the restaurants in the United States? Because foreigners don't like to tip, apparently.
10: Well, it's not in their culture. They don't have it. That, you know, that where they live, waiters and waitresses are paid a normal salary. They don't depend on tips like they do here. So some of the cities and some of the restaurants and bars in these cities are actually going to add a 20% surcharge onto all checks. Just saying, look, we're not going to even quibble and confuse people. We'll just add the 20%. Mm-hmm. So you don't need to tip on top of that. You know, here in Orlando, I know plenty of bartenders and waiters and waitresses who hate it when they hear someone's accent, because that means that they're probably not going to understand how to tip, how it works, what percentage, what they should do. So, this is to try to end that confusion.
12: Yeah, I think a lot of restaurants are moving to that. I'm not going to name the restaurant club here in town, but, you know, it got to a point where people were coming in, they'd complain about the food a lot. And then they'd eat half of it and send it back and no tip. So they said, that's it.
10: Oh.
12: 18% across the board in big, bold black letters on the check when you get it. Gratuity, 18%. It's automatic these days.
10: As long as it's disclosed, right? As long as it's out there, like the tip has been included here, you know, that I'm all right with it. When they sort of hide it, like what's a service charge? Is that the same as the tip? Does the waiter or waitress or the bartender, do they get this money specifically? Like that better be what it's for.
12: You know,
10: I don't want to go to the boss who then decides sort of, oh, well, maybe you'll get 10% of that.
12: Right. Where are you on the gratuity included on the check? I get it for big parties, but if it's just you and your wife or something, are you good with it? Or do you think, hey, that's, you know, what are you doing?
10: I'm all right with, I just want disclosure. I want full disclosure on that. Yeah. I want it to, if it's 18%, then give a line for me to add $2 extra or whatever it might be, because I like to bump it up or not. But yeah, just make it.

0: $1,000 a year. Now, that's for tuition, fees, room and board, the whole shoot match. Harvey Mudd College out in California, $104,512. But then at the other side of the spectrum, places like Harvard, Penn, MIT, you know, depending on your household income, a lot of them are waiving tuition, making tuition free for many households making less than 200 grand a year.
1: Well, I kind of like that idea, too. And I do like the state, you know, states that have free tuition for residents of their states.
0: State schools.
1: Things like that. But, yeah, the cost these days, there's so many different options now. And more employers are starting to realize that, hey, we'll train you on the job. Come on. But there are some still professions that require you got to have that education. All right, Roy O'Neill, thank you, buddy. I appreciate you. It's 6:18 now. Alabama's Morning News. I've been watching Dutton Ranch, the spinoff from Yellowstone, and they've been talking about this for a while. I think we talked about it 6 months ago. Screwworm, serious pest that is now infesting livestock. It's coming across the border. They've been talking about this for over a year down there. We're going to be talking with an expert on what's going on with the screwworm. Infection prevention specialist Rain Guest will join us next and what the impact is for all of us across the country, even though Texas ranchers are seeing the worst of it. 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
3: How about you?
5: Watching the Dutton Ranch the other night, the spinoff from Yellowstone, they started talking about the screw worm, and I'm like, oh my gosh. I think you and I may have talked about this like 9 months ago, because they've been watching out for this thing for a while. So where are we with this, and what's the impact for our ranchers?
6: It's kind of like an episode of Stranger Things, isn't it?
5: It's bizarre.
6: Yeah, so what's going on is, so it's actually not a worm at all, right? This is a fly that goes around and it looks for open wounds. It's attracted to the odor produced by open wounds from branding or castration or any of these other things that animals, you know, go through, nicks from barbed wire fences. The flies go, they lay their eggs, hundreds of them at a time, on an open wound. And then when the larvae hatch, they actually screw their way into the tissue and start feeding off the live tissue of animals. So that's what it is. Now, historically, we've kind of had a firewall built with the sterile fly program down in Panama, and that's kept them at bay. But there was recently a breach in the wall, and they started making their way up South America, and then they've been in Mexico. And since about, November 2024, we've had between the cattle and horses and sheep, because it doesn't just affect cattle, you know, there's been about 28,000 cases. But that's only less than 0.1% of the cattle population down there.
5: Well,
6: so this isn't a huge, huge, huge issue right now, but it has made its way up to Texas. So everybody's up in arms about it.
5: Are we prepared here in the United States to deal with this? I mean, is there sprays? Is there medicines for the cattle? Is there ways to kind of keep it at bay here? Because if it's jumping on cattle, I would imagine they can also jump on pets and even human beings if they're not careful.
6: Yeah, absolutely. In South America, there's been about 2,000 cases with humans as well. So, you know, if you have a wound, take care of it.
5: Wow.
6: Yeah, there are things that you can do. One of them, you know, if you want to go from an infection prevention standpoint, you want to really treat these wounds when they happen. You want to, what I would like to see is that we start chipping cattle versus branding them, because branding them leaves a huge open wound for these flies to infest. I'd like to see, you know, cattle getting dehorned younger in life so we have smaller wounds. If we're going to do castrations and different things like that, let's do them in the seasons when we don't have a lot of flies. So there are some operational things that we could be doing operationally to help remove the wounds, which is what the flies want. Now, as far as spraying with massive insecticides or something, we don't want that. We're trying to get pesticides out of our lives, so let's not go there. Texas is building a $750 million sterile fly facility here in Texas so that we can release our own flies, which historically the sterile fly program has been the way to go.
5: Great.
6: It eliminated it back in the 60s, so they're being very proactive and they're doing it now.
5: I mean, the impact economically because of the screw worms, I've seen numbers north of $1 billion if it gets out of control.
6: If it gets out of control, sure, but I don't believe we'll ever get there because we know how to stop it. We've done it before. The sterile fly program is great. So they're hyping it up right now. And I think part of the reason they're hyping it is we do have higher beef prices, but it's not necessarily because of the screw worm. It's because we have higher feed prices, higher gas prices. We have lower herd sizes than we have in decades. We have drought. We have all these other factors that are playing into the high beef prices. So really, we just need to keep an eye out for it. We need to change some operational things in farming. We need to take care of the wounds. Again, this is prevention. Yeah. The wounds is what attract the flies. So let's, you know, improve animal welfare, improve herd health, and we should be looking pretty good.
5: Yeah, I think the beef prices are all related to what's going on with the Iran situation. And that's another worm over there leading the cause that's screwing all of us and all this. But let me get your thoughts on, while we're talking about the beef industry and the cattle and the ranchers, what do you know about foot and mouth disease that cattle get, and it's pretty bad?
6: A foot and mouth disease like little kids get?
5: Well, they, you know, cattle can get this stuff too.
6: Yeah, we can all get it. One of the biggest things that we can do to help prevent that is really good disinfection in barns and chutes in different areas where cattle have are exposed to a lot of pathogens. So historically, what farmers are using in their operations is quaternary ammonias, which they really don't kill pathogens effectively. You have to let them sit for 10 minutes.
5: Yeah.
6: They leave nasty residues, all these things. I would like to see agriculture move towards hypochlorous acid, which is what our white blood cells naturally produce to fight pathogens. No, that's actually what we do. We have a patented device that creates hundreds of gallons of this stuff a day. And, you know, you can use it in agriculture without having to remove animals out of their pens, out of the barns. And you can spray it, mist it on chickens to help eliminate bird flu.
5: Yeah.
6: There's just a lot of wide applications for it. So, well, you know, whether it's children or cows, what we want to do is effectively kill pathogens, right? So we need to be using products that work faster and work better.
5: Very good. By the way, thank you so much for your insight in this. The company that you have is AeroClean. It's an infection prevention company, and that's Rain Gesta, the founder and CEO there. Thank you, Rain. Always good to catch up with you. I appreciate you.
6: You too. Have a great day.
5: All right. 6:29 now. Alabama's Morning News, Fox News, with an update here in just a couple of minutes. Also, Leah Brannon and a check on this Thursday traffic and weather together as another muggy one is coming our way. Stay with us.
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19: Research team at Auburn working on technology to alert truck drivers ahead of a blowout. Larry Rylett is director of the school's Transportation Research Institute.
20: It's a very simple technology, very inexpensive, but potentially at the new chips, they can give you pressure and temperature and strain on the tire. And if we can use that to identify when a tire is getting weak, or it could potentially, then we could replace the tire before there's a blowout.
19: I'm Leah Brandon. And this is Alabama's Morning News with JT. We lead local. And now Fox News covers the world.
21: News. I'm Gianna Gelosi. The United States and Iran trading a new round of attacks for a second day.
22: CENTCOM says Iranian military surveillance capabilities, along with air defense systems and communication sites, were hit. In response to these strikes, the Iranians launched ballistic missiles and drones toward Gulf countries, including Kuwait and Bahrain.
21: That's Fox's Trey Hings. President Trump locks in funding for ICE and CBP through the end of his term, arguing illegal immigration surged in the Biden administration.
23: I believe it was the most insecure and unsecure border anywhere in the world. And they allowed this open border policy where millions of people came into our country unchecked, unvetted.
21: The president yesterday in the Oval Office, and the Knicks pulled off the greatest comeback in NBA Finals history, rallying from a 29-point deficit to beat the San Antonio Spurs 107-106. 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
5: :34 now, Alabama's Morning News. I'm JT. So glad you're making this part of the morning as we get things rolling here. Well, President Trump signs the Secure America Act. This is the budget package that fully funds the border security and immigration enforcement operations. Yay, finally. Tanya J. Powers, our Fox correspondent in New York on this one. Good morning, Tanya.
24: Hey, good morning.
5: Well, it took him a minute to get there, but we finally got her done.
24: Yeah, the president signed the $70 billion bill. This was voted along party lines. The Senate approving the measure last week in that marathon 18-hour vote. Then the House got that this week and approved it 214 to 212 on Tuesday. The president signing that yesterday. It popped out, like I said, passed along party lines, which, you know, not a surprise to a lot of folks. But what this does is it funds ICE and CBP through the president's term.
5: That's it. And then it gets relooked at again and could possibly fade out. But for now, we're good to go on this. Any major reaction, obviously, from the Democrats? They weren't pleased with this. But you see, once again, these protests just continue at all these ICE facilities here. So, but it's over. Thank God we got some money to, you know, keep law and order going here in our country. What was the big response on Capitol Hill from the Democrats losing this one?
24: You know, that's a good question. Since I'm not on Capitol Hill reporting there, I'm not sure what their reaction was. They had tried to institute some reforms in this. That's what one part of the holdup was the whole time. They had wanted there to be some reforms as far as not wearing masks by ICE agents doing these in the enforcement actions. Also, the mandating of, you know, judicial warrants. There were some other things that they had tried to get in the reforms. Ultimately, they probably knew that this was you know, a stalling tactic, if not much else, unless they could get some Republicans to come to their side.
5: Right.
24: But, you know, when the Republican Party, you know, controls the White House and both chambers of Congress, that's kind of, yeah, especially when they're all in lockstep and are going to all vote the same way. You're not going to peel any of them off for any reason. They probably knew that that was going to be how this was going to work out.
5: Yeah, very good. Thank you for the insight. I appreciate you. Tanya J. Powers, our correspondent in New York this morning at 6:37. Switching gears on Iran, Secretary of War Pete Hegseth speaking in Tampa yesterday about how these strikes sent do not mean we are looking to restart this war.
1: Instead, they're going to have tap, tap, tap bombs dropping on key facilities in Iran from the United States of America. And that's not because we want to restart anything we don't have to restart. It's because the War Department is prepared to set the terms to ensure that we get the kind of deal President Trump expects.
5: How long do we wait for this deal? That's my question. We've been negotiating and negotiating. It just seems it's not really going anywhere. And yet there's more attacks on Iran last night. They dropped our helicopter out. We're going to be talking with Lieutenant Colonel Jeff Atticott. He's been in these situation rooms before. He's seen the discussions on strategy and tactics on how to go ahead and just win the war. So we'll get his thoughts from a military angle coming up after traffic and weather together here in 3 minutes.
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5: But the president said, hey, I'm going to retaliate. And he has certainly done that. Meanwhile, he says, we're getting close to the deal. I mean, how many times are we going to hear that, right? Close to the deal. Joining us now to get a little military angle on this is retired Lieutenant Colonel Jeff Atticott. Lieutenant Colonel, thank you so much for being with me here. I got to tell you, I'm ready to go and end this thing.
25: Yeah, I mean, there's a lot of things at play here. Certainly, no one can accuse the president of being a warmonger and not giving the Iranians every single opportunity to come to a reasonable deal. But at the end of the day, we're not dealing with reasonable people. We're dealing with a cult. We're dealing with the Nazis of our day, and they are not going to come to a negotiated settlement. So therefore, the president is going to have to use kinetic force in a way that will bring them to their knees, and there will be no negotiation. It will be a surrender. They may not call it a surrender, but that's what it's going to be. There's a couple of issues that the president's considering, because if you look at historically, when we go full scale against another nation in war, the people generally rally around their country. We saw this with the Nazis. We saw this with the Japanese, because they'll look at their homes, they'll look at the fact they have no water, no electricity. The propaganda is the Americans did this. So in many cases, they'll dig in even deeper. But I think the Iranian people understand that there's been a gigantic lull in the fighting, and it's not the fault of the Americans that this thing's going to go full-blown, and it will go full-blown, because the Iranians last night also sent ballistic missiles, and these are gigantic platforms of death and destruction into Jordan, into Bahrain, into Kuwait. So, you know, this is something that they started, and that's a clear thing, because it's a psychological issue. The Iranians started this back up. We didn't start it. We didn't, you know, unilaterally say, okay, we're going to bomb the living daylights out of you. You started it. It's time for us to finish it right now, because we have the upper hand. It's kind of like the American Civil War. Lincoln goaded the Confederacy into firing first, and the narrative is, you started it. And that's what we have right now. We got to grab that opportunity. There is no substitute for military victory. So that's kind of the bottom line. Now's the time to go.
5: All right. When you look at what's going on inside that country, they continue to slaughter their own people in the streets like they've been doing for years and years and years. 99% of that population in Iran is against this Islamic regime. But with that said, they would love to see this end, get them out of there, and let us get back to our lives and not have our loved ones slaughtered with swords. With that said, though, if we go full bore, there's obviously casualties, collateral damage is going to be pretty high, I would imagine, right? Or are we strategic enough and pinpoint enough to take them out surgically and annihilate them without a lot of collateral damage?
25: There's going to be collateral damage, and that's one of the things the president, of course, has to consider, because it's a two-front war. You've got most of the mainstream media, the far left here, accuse the president of being a warmonger, war crimes, and when we start attacking the bridges, the electrical power plants, they're going to accuse him of targeting civilians. That's not true. Every single target that we engage is reviewed by military lawyers to ensure that they comply with the Geneva Conventions. You can target bridges. You can target electrical power plants and dams if you meet the criteria of military necessity, unnecessary suffering, and proportionality. And I guarantee you every single target, because I was involved in this during the 1991 Gulf War in the Pentagon, we review everything that is targeted before we do it. Media to accuse him of war crimes, because yes, civilians are going to suffer, but that's a natural consequence of war. But we've got to be very clear that we are acting under the law of war. We're not willy-nilly targeting civilians, and these facilities are used by the military, therefore they're legitimate targets.
5: All right, we're talking to Lieutenant Colonel Jeff Adcott on the strategy that is taking place inside the White House, the Situation Room. What are some of the things? I don't know if you've ever been in one of these meetings when you were actually active, but what are some of the things that they're discussing with the president that you might think is happening, you know, as far as strategy, timelines? When do we go? When do we, you know, get this done?
25: Yeah, I indeed had that opportunity during the Gulf War of 1991, as I said, when I was in the Pentagon. So one of the main things we discussed, and you've always got a lawyer in that room when they discuss these things. In fact, you have one or two lawyers. I was the deputy chief at the time for the law division. So, yeah, we're there and we're looking at target issues. What are we going to target? And so that's the key issue, because we don't want to be accused of engaging in war crimes. We are the good guys. They're the bad guys. So these things are very carefully looked at. Even we were looking at blowing up Saddam Hussein's statue. You know, that was an issue of targeting issues. And again, it was a psychological matter. And so, yeah, that's the main thing, is are we using force in a lawful way? And then what type of targets are we going to hit? And we have a target list right now. That's one of the good things this delay has caused, is that we have developed a gigantic target list. We've already combed through it. It's already been approved. It's not something that we're looking at right now today. These target lists, these dams, these bridges, they've already decided which one meets the criteria for destruction and which one doesn't.
5: All right, let's play out a scenario right now. Let's say the president and the team in the Situation Room have agreed. We're going full bore, all green lights ahead to accommodate and give you everything you need. This is, you know, pedal to the metal, no more after this, and here's what we're going to do. There's risk and reward in that decision. I think the reward is going to be much greater than the risk. Globally, what is the risk with other countries pushing back against the U.S. and retaliating because of that?
25: Retaliation from the allies of Iran, which is China and Russia, but not too much. But I'm more concerned with where in the world are our allies? Is NATO and all the other countries that rely more on this oil than we do? What are they doing? They're doing absolutely nothing. And that's very concerning, because this is a global, international issue. This has been going on for almost 50 years. And so I'm very disappointed in the British, the French, all of them. I mean, they're worthless. And I think it's time to reevaluate our spending our money and stationing our soldiers in their countries to protect them, when they do nothing to assist in an issue that really benefits the entire world. This is a rogue regime with nuclear weapons. You think 9/11 was an off one? Oh, no. They want to kill us in the millions. And we've had feckless leadership in our presidents, Republicans and Democrats, for decades that have done absolutely nothing. Donald J. Trump is the only one that's had the intestinal fortitude to confront this real world issue. He's looking down the road, he's looking outside the box, and he sees the threat, he sees the math problem, and he's going to solve this math problem. We just have to stick with him and quit all the complaining and all the Monday morning quarterback from all these knuckleheads that think they know more than our military leadership and our president.
5: The fact that our allies are reluctant to go, you know, 100% on board, we support you, is that a factor in the president's decision to go or not?
25: No. I mean, we have the Israelis, of course, and they're going to benefit from this as well. We have a couple of Arab countries. The UAE is very supportive. But they're just kind of, you know, somebody else is going to mow your grass, and they're going to do it. You're just going to sit there and watch them. And that's kind of human nature. And they know that, you know, they know that they're going to benefit from it. But there's going to be payback. I mean, you know, this president and our next president, hopefully, is someone that has as much common sense as our current president. We're going to be remembering these things. And and, you know, take appropriate action.
5: All right, crystal ball. We going sooner than later on this? Do you anticipate this going much more than 30, 60 days?
25: I would urge the president to launch the attacks within 24 hours because, again, we have the psychological high ground. No one can accuse us of not giving them time to make a deal. They started this fight. They shot at our helicopter. They're sending ballistic missiles at our military bases. So they can't say, well, you just unilaterally started bombing us. We were negotiating. So we've got the high ground right now psychologically. We need to pull the trigger now. I would anticipate, you know, maybe a month, maybe 2 months, but it'll certainly be far over before I start back with my fall semester at the law school.
5: All right, very good. Lieutenant Colonel Jeff Adicott, always great insight. Thank you, sir. I appreciate you.
25: Thanks, JT. God bless.
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5: Oh. Clock hour. And it's Tuesday's election day. It's time to get back out there and pick these folks that are in the runoff. So right around the corner. Well, I sure would like to see a lot of folks turn out for these elections. The voter turnout on these types of elections is so low. I mean, it's low even for the big presidential elections. You would think we'd have like 80% turnout. Never even close even for the big ones. So, yeah, go. Take your friends, take your family, and get out there and vote. By the way, this weekend, we're going to be over there at Brock's Gap Brewery in Hoover. I'll be there 6 o'clock. John Wall is coming in, Lieutenant Governor candidate, up against Wes Allen. And Lee Greenwood is going to be there as part of the fun for John Wall. Apparently, they've known each other for a long time. So a little rally, if you'd like to come on out, Brock's Gap Brewery, Saturday night, 6 o'clock. For John Wall and, Lee Greenwood is going to be hanging out with everybody and probably singing God Bless America or, Proud to Be an American. What's the name of that song? You know what I'm talking about. And I'm proud to be an American. Okay, enough singing, JT. It's 6:57. Fox News coming up here in just a few minutes. Check on this Thursday traffic and weather together and an update from Leah Brandon, too. 3 minutes.
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5: Morning, it is 7 o'clock, Alabama's morning news. I'm JT on this Thursday, June 11th. Glad to have you along this morning. Data centers in Alabama. Controversial. More discussion on this with Leah Brandon here in just a minute. But first, traffic and weather together. Here's Phil Carter.
12: Well, we have a wreck on 2059 East before Arkadelphia Road, exit 123 in Jefferson County. I'm Phil Carter in the traffic center.
5: It is going to be another muggy one for us today. Lots of sunshine, going to 93 for the high this afternoon, but that heat index, 102 today. Right now, sunny and 75. Alabama's morning news. An update with Iran and the attacks that took place yesterday with the U.S. Coming up with Fox News in just a couple of minutes, but first, we lead local. Here's Leah Brandon.
13: For any future data center developers who want to build in Birmingham, there's a list of 20 points that must be met. Alabama Power claims the data centers will be responsible for the infrastructure needed to serve them. That's a very gray area where customers nationwide are being charged instead of the data centers. Birmingham Compliance Officer Kim Spurl.
16: When someone does apply for a permit and they have to meet those 20 conditions, we will have a technical team that will review each one of those. I'd like to call them subject matter experts that will be part of our team to review their applications for compliance with our protection.
13: Homewood Mayor Jennifer Andrus says it's time for her city to put a one-year moratorium in place on all of those developments.
17: We hear you. We have heard from many, many people about the concerns for the one that's going in down Lakeshore, which again is not in Homewood. But we hear you and we're here for you. And I'd like to see this move with urgency.
13: More than half of all new data centers being planned are coming to the southern United States because of legislatures who have given away the store in taxes to attract them. A new government report shows annual inflation rose to 4.2% last month. That's the highest rate in 3 years. But UAB professor Stephanie Yates says it's mainly a result of higher energy costs.
19: When you strip out energy prices and food prices and just look at core CPI, we don't see this big jump.
13: A warning about a sweepstakes scam. The scammers appear on FaceTime. They're claiming to be with Publishers Clearinghouse Sweepstakes, and they're pressuring you to reveal bank information. Here's the AARP's Jamie Harding.
21: And we want them to understand that this scam is very active in the state of Alabama right now.
13: Some victims have lost thousands of dollars. I'm Leah Brandon.
9: And this is Alabama's Morning News with JT. We lead local. And now Fox News covers the world.
22: Iran says the ceasefire is now practically meaningless. I'm Dave Anthony, Fox News. After the U.S. went on the attack again and Iran retaliated again, launching drones and missiles at Gulf countries with American bases, Bahrain, Jordan, and Kuwait. Some were shot down. Fox's Lucas Tomlinson is at the White House.
23: For the second consecutive night, U.S. forces launching strikes, and that strike included launching Tomahawk cruise missiles from a U.S. warship. In a statement, Central Command said, quote, CENTCOM forces launched strikes on Iranian military surveillance capabilities, communication systems, and air defense sites across Iran.
22: President Trump called Fox's Trey Inks from the Situation Room during the bombing, saying we hit them very hard.
25: Because they were unwilling to make a good faith deal at the negotiating table. And I asked the president, if they don't sign the deal, what's going to happen? And he said, we'll bomb the S out of them tomorrow night. And so clearly President Trump is keeping the military option on the table if the Iranians are unwilling to make those concessions.
22: India is upset over another U.S. strike in this conflict, one that killed three people on a ship.
26: The crew members died when a U.S. missile hit the engine room of the MT Setabello, an Indian-operated oil and chemicals tanker accused of trying to breach the blockade of Iranian ports. Their deaths confirmed today after being reported missing yesterday. India has lodged a strong protest to the strike. The U.S. said the vessel was carrying oil from Iran.
22: Fox's Jonathan Savage. While Iran insists it controls the Strait of Hormuz, blocking shipping, President Trump says a secret U.S. mission has escorted a lot of ships out, more than 200, carrying 100 million barrels of oil.
30: Late at night with no lights, because they don't have any radar, because we blasted the crap out of
22: them. Now, last night, the president posted on Truth Social a call for Republicans in Congress to approve $350 billion for the military using a reconciliation process Democrats cannot block. He also wants that to include new rules for voting, requiring ID and outlawing most mail-in balloting and no transgender athletes in women's sports. America's listening to Fox News.
5: It is 7:05 now. Alabama's morning news. I'm JT. I got to tell you, President Trump, he comes up with some of the craziest lines sometimes. He gave what might be one of the year's most politically damaging sound bites yesterday when he told reporters in the Oval Office he actually loves rising inflation.
30: You know what I really love? I love the inflation. You know why? Because as soon as this war is over, you know, I can say it now. Something you didn't know. Do you know we've been taking out millions of barrels of oil?
5: He says it's going to drop like a rock. You know, and there's some truth in that, but to say I love inflation, I mean, are you just handing bumper stickers to the Democrats? Oh, yeah, Chuck Schumer weighing in.
0: Trumpflation is getting worse and worse.
5: Trumpflation. There's a new word, too. Oh, my gosh. Sometimes it just you wake up and you go, he said what? Yeah, I love inflation. Okay, well, we'll see how it goes, but I do believe that this thing is going to be coming closer to an end sooner than later, rather, with Iran. It's just out of control here. Let's go with Trey Yinks, our Fox News chief correspondent there, speaking with President Trump yesterday about where we stand with launching these new strikes in Iran. Do you think we will begin, you know, going after leadership?
25: President Trump is certainly leaving that option on the table. That is what I gathered from the conversation that I had with him last night. Remember, he was sitting alongside Vice President J.D. Vance, and Vance talked about the negotiation process. Remember, the priority here for the Trump administration is to get a good faith deal, and the vice president has been working overtime to do just that. But ultimately, if the Iranians are unwilling to give up their nuclear ambitions, open the Strait of Hormuz, and de-escalate across the region, President Trump says they're going to get hit with additional strikes. He even told me if they don't sign the deal on the table tonight, he will bomb the S out of them. And so it gives you a sense of the president's mindset right now. And if the Iranians are unwilling to make those concessions, then ultimately we are looking at more days of military action ahead. President Trump has a variety of options on the table. And when I spoke with him yesterday morning, he said he was getting closer to bombing Iranian power plants and bridges, which would be a major escalation. But the president is trying to escalate to de-escalate here. And that is exactly what we saw last night with these strikes by CENTCOM.
5: Well, President Trump yesterday was talking about how last month he directed, our military to move more than 100 million barrels of oil through the Strait and into the open market.
30: We've been taking out millions of barrels of oil, millions of barrels. Every night we took out oil. But so now that they figured it out, I can tell you, it was very hard for me. I wanted to say it so badly, but I didn't want to ruin it, but it was very hard. But millions of barrels of oil has come out. That's why it's at $85, $90 a barrel instead of $250.
5: Well, right now we're under 100, that's for sure. We're like at 95 last time I checked, barrel of oil. So prices, the gas pump, coming down a little bit, but the inflation number is still up there. But economists say we're in pretty good shape as the market continues to stay steady. She goes actually up recently. 7:08 now, Alabama's morning news. Traffic and weather together here in 3 minutes for us. It is a muggy Thursday, no doubt. And Kirby Ferris from Ferris, Raleigh, and Pitt in the studio in 3 minutes. Stay with us.
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5: Once again, knocking it out of the park. How many jars did she make this summer?
27: This year she made 237 to give away.
5: Tammy, some of the best jelly I've ever put in my mouth, and we're about to knock that jar out, haven't we? I appreciate you bringing in a bag of biscuits and Tammy's jelly. Absolutely delicious.
27: Yes.
5: You take the grandkids out? Do they help out and
27: so
5: do all this?
27: This year was so fun. So we go out to a farm and pick the berries ourselves.
5: Yeah.
27: We carry the grandkids. And Evie ate more than in her bucket. She ate more strawberries than she put in her bucket. She's three. Red face, red shirt.
5: Oh, I love it.
27: It was awesome.
5: That's the best. You watch out for those snakes, little girl. Yes. All right, the Supreme Court, U.S. Supreme Court now, yes. They're busy. I mean, they've got a lot of cases. But so let's talk about how many cases they've got, how many they've heard, what's the schedule like? Is it overwhelming, underwhelming? They're crazy right now.
27: Yeah, JT, the reason I sent this to you to take a look at is it looks like they have got a lot on their plate between now and October. Session ends in October. Two major rulings have come down. Mm-hmm. Of course, the Voting Rights Act opinion and then the tariff opinion on President Trump's tariffs. But they agreed to hear 58 cases this year. They've heard 23 so far.
5: Well, they're behind a little bit.
27: A little bit. And here's what caught my attention. These are some of the major cases they have left to hear before October. Our rule on.
5: Mm-hmm.
27: Birthright citizenship.
5: Massive. All right, hold on. As you read these down, let's play a little game here. All right, Mackenzie, you and me and Kirby.
27: Okay.
5: Will the court rule one way or another way, and we'll pick which way we think they'll go?
27: Love that.
5: All right. Birthright citizenship. Where do you think they're going to end up on that with a decision? Do you have the right to be born in this country and claim citizenship just because you were born here?
28: I think it'll be yes.
5: I think it'll be yes.
27: I think it'll be yes.
5: Yeah.
27: Yeah. I think they're going to say, if you want to change it, but it, the Constitution says what the Constitution says.
5: Okay.
27: Next one, transgender banned in women's sports.
5: I think they will agree that that's not good.
27: That they will agree they will, to a ban.
5: To keep them out. Keep men out of women's sports.
27: I agree. I think that will be the ruling.
24: Mm-hmm.
5: Okay.
27: Wow.
5: Wow, we're doing pretty good. We'll see. All right, so first one, we all agree. Second, we all agree. All right, go ahead.
27: This one is huge, but one you have to get into the weeds a little bit with. But, you know, we have independent government agencies, right? And forever, you've not been able to fire the people that run those agencies.
5: Like a head coach coming in and firing his entire staff. The president's been a little more overbearing with that somewhat, and he comes in and he treats it like that. But government agencies don't belong to the White House.
27: That's correct.
5: Okay, so what's the case in our
27: So here is the case. Does the president have a right to fire somebody from an independent government agency and replace them? So in 1935,

0: happen. Just look what happened in Los Angeles. The Republican candidate is ahead of this second girl that's a council member there. Karen Bass is in the lead, and it's who's going to go against her? Well, after Election Day, he's in the lead. Next thing you know, from the socialist point of view, these mail-in ballots, every one of them went for her. You're telling me in California that Karen Bass, as popular as she is as mayor in Los Angeles, that none of those votes were for Karen Bass at all, let alone the Republican candidate? I don't believe the mail-in ballot situation. It leaves too much room for fraud and error, and I'm just anti, you know, the whole thing, honestly.
1: You don't think there should be mail-in ballots at all?
0: I'm real close to saying
1: that. No. Affects military, that affects a lot of things.
0: Well, I mean, there's got to be a better way to do it. You know, there's just got to be a better way. It's like they're on the phone, hey, Bob, how many ballots are we going to need? You know, and harvesting ballots, the whole thing, I think, needs to be relooked at. But that takes legislation, and everybody's got different opinions about it.
1: I think the Supreme Court's going to have a difficult time with this one for this reason. Mm-hmm. That is a state issue. It has always been a state issue. How you count votes, how you do elections has always been left to the states.
0: All right, let me ask you this. I think, I don't want to see federal overreach on everything we do in this country, you know, based on what the feds want to do. But I do believe that if it's a federal election, there ought to be federal laws. If it's a state election, then if you want to mess around in your own state and do different things, have at it. But in a presidential election, I don't think there should be different ways to count votes and vote and different days. And election day is election day, not election month. So I think in federal elections where there's federal candidates up for grabs, U.S. Senate, U.S. Congressman, White House, there should be federal standards. Instead,
1: I understand the point.
0: Yeah.
1: We've just never done it that way.
0: All right. Well, there's more. I want to come back and talk to you more. Let's take a quick break.
2: Sure.
0: Pay some of the bills here.
1: Let's
0: check traffic and weather together for you, too. 3 minutes. Stay with us.
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6: Now, look at, before the end of the year, Kirby Ferris from Ferris, Riley, and Pitt in the studio with us. All right, what's the next case they're looking at?
7: Just got to agree more. One is temporary protection status for eligible migrants. And what's going on there? As we have long had a law that if you are here legally, but your time for being here is about to run out, but it is unsafe for you to go back to your country for various reasons,
6: right,
7: that we would grant you a temporary pass to stay.
6: Well, I got to tell you, safe going back to where you're from. In some cities here, it's just as ugly. So I don't, you know, that's a tough argument. But anyway, so they're saying that.
7: Yeah, the president wants to stop that. And it's before.
6: All right, Mac, you get to weigh in on this one first. Protective, I guess, what do they call it?
7: Temporary protected status for eligible immigrants is what.
8: Do I think that they'll get rid of it?
7: Yes.
8: No.
6: I think they will. I think you've got to, you come over here. I want to keep immigration alive and well for this country. It's what we're built on. But reforming how we do it in the process has to change in a lot of ways. We just can't open the gates and say, everybody, come on. I mean, there's only so many seats on the bus as far as supporting a society in so many different areas. But if you get over here, you get a visa, you're here for 5 years, and you're not in the process of going through trying to become a U.S. citizen, and not everybody's allowed to. Just because you get here and do it legally doesn't mean you're going to be granted citizenship. It's not an automatic. So I think, you know, we've got to get real specific about things like this. And I don't think that this is, I don't think they're going to, I think they will get rid of it.
7: You know, I think what the court's going to do with this, I don't think they're going to rule on the merits of it, whether it's good or bad. I think they're going to say, if you want to change it, go to Congress.
8: Mm-hmm.
6: Okay.
7: This is
6: okay.
7: Not our job.
6: How many times do you feel the cases get to the Supreme Court and they go, this is not our, this is you guys. Deal with this on Capitol Hill.
7: It's amazing to me how much of the court's time, Supreme Court's time, that we waste on arguments like the Kennedy Center thing. There was never any question that that was wrong. It was black letter law that you can't change the name.
6: Who's in charge of changing the name?
7: Congress. The Kennedy Center was a law, like a statute. And the statute said you can't change the name. And so we wasted.
6: It's the Trump Center.
7: Yeah. How much money did we spend there? And how, and you know, they dropped the appeal because it's the law.
6: Yeah.
7: That's right there.
8: So. Well, let me ask you this about the protection one that we were just talking about. Is it in alignment with birthright citizenship? Is it constitutional? or is it separate?
7: No, that's statutory.
8: Okay.
7: Birthright citizenship is constitutional.
8: Okay, gotcha. Okay.
6: All right, next.
7: Big difference, though. Geofencing. This one's pretty wild.
6: So, okay, what does this mean as far as the Supreme Court?
7: This is pretty wild. So let's say the government has a crime of some kind somewhere. Just
6: a federal crime?
7: Let's call it a federal crime.
6: Okay.
7: Yeah. Let's call it bank robbery, right? Mm-hmm. So geofencing is, this is kind of mind-boggling, but they have the ability to draw a block around this area where the crime was committed.
6: The authorities.
7: Mm-hmm. And then go and start getting personal data from everybody that was in that area.
6: That operates now? That's going on now?
7: Yes.
6: And the Supreme Court's looking at a case, somebody's challenged that and says, you can't do that.
7: You can't do that. And here's the argument from the government. They say, if you flip the switch on your phone that allows your personal data to be collected by whoever you allow to do it, then what's the problem? You made a decision. I kind of see that argument.
8: Yeah, that does make sense,
6: You're allowing Meta to have your stuff right. By clicking, yes, I agree to the terms and conditions.
7: Correct.
6: And if it's out there in the public like that, well, we want to look at it too. Then what's wrong with that? I mean, well, I
8: don't think a lot of people know about that, though, because I feel like people would be rioting if they knew that was going
7: on. People go crazy over this one.
6: I'm to the point now, I am just so skeptical about everything. And it's just, to me, they got all the information on any of us they want anyway. I mean, who are we kidding? Right? I mean,
7: good point.
6: But for what purpose? You know,
7: there's the key.
6: Yeah. If you're in there looking around for it and you find something else this person's up to that has nothing to do with the bank robbery, they're running a child sex trafficking ring or they're selling arms and drugs to the Contras or whatever.
7: Right.
6: Can you just go after him for that? I mean, all of a sudden, you got crime city everywhere.
7: I have a big problem with that, JT. Like, if somebody's selling weed a block away, and you're going to go arrest him, I don't have a problem with them using it.
6: I think they're going to limit this.
7: For that crime, yeah. Right?
6: I think the court will limit that.
8: On the contrary, though, the wrong person gets a hold of that. Could your information be sold? I mean, you think businesses could sell your information just as much? Could this be a risk?
6: Once again,
7: yes.
6: The bad guys in the government got all the info they ever want on us anytime they need it. All right, any more?
7: All right, one more.
6: This one's
7: kind of interesting to me because, you know, I'm a gun guy, so this one's really interesting.
6: Cases the Supreme Court are looking at this year.
7: This year. So right now the law is that you can go onto somebody's private property with a gun, with a weapon.
6: A citizen?
7: A citizen. Yeah, I could walk over to your, walk on your property and have a handgun.
6: Okay.
7: In my pocket.
6: If it's in your hand or holstered?
7: Holstered. Let's call it holstered.
6: Okay.
7: If I let you, and if you ask me as a property owner, I have to tell you I have a gun.
6: Okay.
7: Okay. There are some states that have passed laws that say, no, you have to tell the landowner in advance that you are coming onto the property with a gun. So when I get out at your house to come eat barbecue, if I have a weapon, I have to go, hey, JT, I've got my gun.
6: I think that's just courtesy.
7: It should be the law. That you have to announce it beforehand.
6: I think so, yeah.
8: Well, what would the consequence be? My buddy didn't tell me he had a gun on him. Now he's going to jail?
7: Now he's going to jail.
8: Oh, my gosh.
6: Well,
7: I didn't look at what the penalties were from these states. I didn't look at what the penalties were. But it would be illegal.
6: What do you think? I mean, if you're walking on my property, you'd probably say...
7: I think it should be on the property owner to ask the question. That's my opinion.
6: Oh, okay.
8: I do think it's courtesy, though. I agree with you. I agree with both of you on that.
6: If I get pulled over, that's the first thing I tell a cop if he pulls me over.
7: 100%.
6: Up front, full disclosure, I have a weapon in the car.
7: 100%.
6: And then I got my hands 10-2 when he's walking to the door.
7: A friend of mine, a state trooper, told me this the other day. I never thought of this. He said, cut your car off. When they pull you over, cut the ignition off.
6: Yeah.
7: So they know you're not going to run.
6: And at night,
7: and
6: you know
7: I
6: what
7: never
6: I
7: thought of that before.
8: What if I'm almost out of gas? I run on E a lot, so.
6: Well, she ought to be arrested for just what she carries in her trunk.
7: She looks so dangerous too. I mean,
6: right?
7: Yeah.
6: Well, another thing at night too. I roll down all windows and turn the interior lights on.
7: That's a good idea.
6: Look, I don't want any guesswork going on with this officer thinking I'm something that I'm not, you know?
7: Yeah.
6: And, full disclosure, I think if you're coming on my property, you need to let me know you got a gun.
7: As a matter of law.
6: Yeah, I do believe that.
7: Okay.
6: I might have kids. My wife doesn't like guns. I mean, it's just, you know.
7: There's a lot there.
6: Not a felony or anything, but, you know, yeah.
7: And the kid thing, boy, that's a big deal, too, because, you know.
6: Yeah.
7: Saying,
6: oh, good stuff today.
7: Yeah, they got a lot. They got a lot of work to do.
6: Well, they ought to just come here and let us rule on it. Give us the cases.
7: Maybe they're listening.
6: That's right. All right, Kirby. Thank you, buddy.
7: Great to see you.
6: All right, 7:33 now. Alabama's morning news.
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21: Or electrocution. And the Alabama Law Enforcement Agency is now investigating a deadly officer-involved shooting near Birmingham last night. A preliminary report says officers tried to pull over a vehicle when a suspect jumped out and opened fire at the police. Cops returned fire, striking the suspect. He was rushed to UAB Hospital, where he later died. I'm Leah Brandon.
22: And this is Alabama's Morning News with JT. We lead local. 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
23: Fox
0: Fox News, I'm CJ Papa. For a second straight night, U.S. forces launched strikes into Iran.
1: USS Michael Murphy, a guided missile destroyer, launching Tomahawks into Iran, hitting targets outside the capital. In a statement, Central Command said, quote, CENTCOM forces launched strikes on Iranian military surveillance capabilities, communication systems, and air defense sites across Iran.
0: Fox's Lucas Tomlinson at the White House. Strikes follow the downing of a U.S. Army helicopter earlier this week.
2: My understanding is that there's a new equation for the Iranians because they were unwilling to make a good faith deal at the negotiating table. And I asked the president, if they don't sign the deal, what's going to happen? And he said, we'll bomb the S out of them tomorrow night.
0: And President Trump calling Fox's Trey Yanks from the Situation Room. More than 150 million Americans under the risk of severe storms today in at least 20 states. 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
6: It is 7:38 now. Alabama's morning news. I'm JT. The World Cup begins today. Jonathan Savage, our Fox correspondent, is in London for an update for us. Jonathan, good morning. Welcome in.
23: Hello, good morning. It is Christmas morning for me over here. Been waiting for this for a very, very long time.
6: England is number four, according to ESPN, as far as the best teams in the World Cup. Spain, number one. France, number two. Argentina, number three. England, number four, followed by Brazil. U.S. did not even make the top 15, Jonathan.
23: Yeah, I think of the 48 countries, United States generally considered to be middling. But you know what? This is soccer. Anything can happen. It's a very unpredictable sport. Teams can have good days. Teams can have bad days. And of course, the United States will have home field advantage in every single one of their games. And do not underestimate that, combined with the desire and the passion of these players to really do it for their fans on home soil.
6: Will you be going to any of the games? I mean, it's big in Europe.
23: I wish. I have so much FOMO right now. I'm seeing all these Scotland fans from my home country getting on the plane, flying over in their kilts and their soccer shirts, taking to the streets of Boston with the bagpipes playing and the bars are full already. And I just wish I was there. But the thing about this World Cup is it's so expensive. The ticket price is so much higher, yeah. Not to mention the cost of flying out to the US from the UK, flying around because the venues are so far apart. I'm going to be in a pub in London on Saturday night for our 2 a.m. kickoff local time against Haiti, and it's going to be filled with Scottish people who are all
6: go ahead and write that. I'm going to FaceTime Jonathan this Saturday, 2 a.m. from the pub, and see how you're doing. Yeah, I'm excited about it. I'm looking forward to it. It clearly, obviously, is not as big in the United States as it is globally, but the involvement with soccer and kids these days here in the U.S. and the excitement about it in FIFA, I think it's been, gaining momentum for years now. It is going up, but it's nowhere near what it's like in Europe. So enjoy, Jonathan. Thank you so much for the update this morning. I appreciate you. And be careful in that pub Saturday night. All right.
23: I will.
6: Stay with us. Congressman Barry Moore will join us in 3 minutes.
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6: Here we go. I mean, Tuesday is the day. Let's get out there and get moving, kids. Take your friends and family and vote, please. There's so many good races going on. Barry Moore and Jared Hudson in the runoff in this instance. But I wanted to talk to you recently about, what's been going on with the Southern Poverty Law Center now and these use of these donations to fund these hate groups. It's just been a story that's blown up nationally, obviously. And you got into this as well. So where's the crux of all of this in your mind and where is it going?
10: I think it's the height of hypocrisy by the Southern Poverty Law Center. We had a hearing this week, I think it was Wednesday morning, in Judiciary Committee, and we had the acting interim CEO of Southern Poverty Law Center. We had Alveda King, Dr. Martin Luther King's niece, testifying. She was a witness for us on the Republican side, but the fact that they were funding the Aryan Nation, the Ku Klux Klan with donor money, to go out and stir up these events, like in Charlotte, where you had the one young girl that lost her life. It's the height of hypocrisy, and we're calling it out. And, mm-hmm. and to the Attorney General's credit, Steve Marshall, we just want to know if the donors were notified that their money was going to be used in that manner to fund the very organizations the Southern Poverty Law Center claimed they were out to quieten and to discredit and to basically fight back against the racism coming from those groups. With, like I said, it was the Klan and the Aryan Nation. And so it is really, it's about just getting it out in public. And I'm on a hate list. I was put on a hate list. There's 11 congressmen that flew the Appeal to Heaven flag, which was flown at Bunker Hill. And it just encouraged our nation to pray for our country. And the 11 of us were put on a hate watch list simply for saying Appeal to Heaven and pray for our nation. And that's the kind of things that we're pushing back against. And There's an indictment, and the Attorney General in Alabama is moving on that, and hopefully the Southern Poverty Law Center will be held accountable.
6: Yeah, if you've got any patriotism in your blood or fly an American flag in your property, all of a sudden you're part of a hate group. It's really gotten stupid in our country here. And this whole situation with the SPLC, wanted to know if the donors knew about it. I hate to say this, but to me, it's like, you know, the means justify the ends, and I'm not sure that those donors would give a rip. Oh, I gave it to SPLC. They can do what they want with that money because I support them no matter what they're doing. And if they've got to, you know, prime the pump to get their, you know, cause going, then so be it, which is crazy.
10: Yeah, I mean, like you said, and if you look at their revenue after the Charlotte event, it doubled from $70 million to $130 million, just about doubled after that event in Charlottesville. So it's all about money, and they would, like I said, play both ends against the middle. They would stir racism on one end and fund that, and then they would fund supposedly the defense or the fight against racism. And it's just, it is a hard, hard left organization. We've known it since you know, when I was in the state legislature, there were concerns about them having offshore accounts. We'd heard rumors, but it's crazy what they've done.
6: All right, after all the hearings and all the discussions and probably courts involved, and you know, where is this going? What's the consequences potentially?
10: So we'll see. I think that it depends on what they find as we get and as the information is provided to the Attorney General and the thing goes through the hearings. But one of the things that was intriguing to us, and Jim Jordan said it, he said it best, it's always worse than you think it is. They were literally meeting with the Biden Department of Justice. The Southern Poverty Law Center was when all of this was going on. So there may be some ramifications at the federal level that there were actually people in our federal government that were working closely with the Southern Poverty Law Center to create division in this country, allegations of racism, anything they could do to divide the very fabric of our nation.
6: I hate to say it, but I wouldn't be surprised. All right, Barry, let me ask you, how's the campaign going? We're getting close. I mean, just days away from the runoff here. So how's the campaign trailing? Let's, you know, why are people listening right now ought to be voting for Barry Moore?
10: Yeah, so it's going great. We're in a good spot. I think the actual real polling numbers have us in the lead. But you got to run through the tape in this thing. We never take our foot off the gas. But for us, actually, I want to mention, too, the president's actually doing a tele-rally throughout Alabama. Him and I'll be on a call tonight at 5:30 Central Time. So if you get a call from the president, pick up the phone. But anyway, so him and I'll be doing that tonight. But I think it's important that, you know, he believes in us. He believes he's seen me in the fight for 5.5 years in D.C., JT. He knows he's got an ally. And Alabama, we want to stand up for the president. We want to send him who he wants in the U.S. Senate. And the left in the country and the liberal media and even these groups attacking me would love nothing more than for us to send someone other than the president's pick for the U.S. Senate. And so I think it's important that we look at this race and we understand that the president wants me. I have a record. It's not rhetoric. I've got a very conservative record. When I call the president, he takes my calls. That's big for Alabama. And one other thing people don't understand, if you've been in Congress for a few years,
6: Barry, you there? Oh, he got disconnected. Well, Barry, I appreciate you being on with us, and good luck on Tuesday and continued, you know, moving in the right direction for the state and our nation. I appreciate you, Barry Moore. 7:50 now, Alabama's morning news. We'll check traffic and weather together for us here in 3 minutes. Stay with me.
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6: Now, silly stuff. But sometimes these challenges get a little dangerous. I mean, have you seen some of these where they, I challenge you to ride a skateboard off a 7-story building and not die?
21: What was the one we were talking about? Couch surfing, where they were dragging couches behind trucks?
6: What in the name of bounce off that couch, hit asphalt, and your head does not come across your brain.
21: Really?
6: Seriously. Now, here's another one that's kind of out of control. 3 Connecticut kids now have died from apparent overdoses of diphenhydramine, basically Benadryl.
21: You can overdose on that?
6: Antihistamine, absolutely. The active ingredient in Benadryl, diphenhydramine. Here, John Mounds cued any minute coming in. Dr. Mounds will tell us how to pronounce it. This happened over the past couple of months. State officials confirmed this yesterday. The Connecticut Office of the Child Advocate said it could not confirm whether the deaths were directly linked to the so-called Benadryl Challenge, social media trend that encourages people to take dangerous amounts of the drug to hallucinate.
21: I drank
6: a bottle. I'm just, I'm starting to see. And then you stop breathing. You know, it's kids are doing this. and adolescents reportedly taken up to 10 times the recommended dose to achieve the psychedelic effects. Parents, get in your kids' business. I mean, don't assume what they're looking online is all fun and games for them, because it's dangerous. It's a horrible Wild West out there with what they've got in their hands, those phones.
21: It's really dangerous. I learned the long-term risks of Benadryl last year, too. I mean, memory loss, what is it, early dementia?
6: Yes. Possibly? Yes. It's, I mean, Benadryl, if I have it, I've got a, you know, I used to get, you know, I take daily Allegra now because I'm just not going to, you know, deal with it anymore. But when I cut the grass sometimes, mm-hmm. and it was real bad, I got to take the liquid kids Benadryl because it acts faster.
21: I took some of, I think that you had some in here one day.
6: Yeah.
21: And I took it thinking it would be mild with it being children's. And I was falling asleep sitting up working this board right here.
6: It
21: almost knocked me out.
6: Reacts quicker. And now, I mean, it's also this ingredient, the main one for Benadryl is also, you know, sleep and motion sickness products as well beyond Benadryl. I mean, it works. But you can't be taking 10 times the amount you're supposed to.
21: No.
6: I mean, so anyway, I guess lesson here is, you know, stay in your kids' business. 7:58, it's Alabama's morning news. Traffic and weather together coming up here in just a few minutes. Also an update from, I was going to say President Trump, but an update from Fox 6. I'm sure he'll be a part of it. And Leah Brandon as well. And then we're going to be talking with Senate candidate Jared Hudson coming up at about 8:10 this morning. Stay with us.
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2: Eat human.
16: The U.S. will be hitting Iran very hard tonight again. I'm Dave Anthony, Fox News. President Trump just posted that on Truth Social a short time ago and then tells Fox,
22: they have no defense. They can't do anything about it.
16: Saying Iran is decimated.
22: They're dying to make a deal. They want to make a deal so badly.
16: Now, the president also wrote in his post he wants to take Iran's Karg Island and their oil infrastructure, but he also tells Fox,
22: I don't know that America has the stomach for it, to be honest with you. You're going to make a fortune, but I don't know that America has the stomach. I think they'd like to see us come home.
16: Now, the president also says for the second night in a row, the U.S. hit Iran very hard.
8: Rather than trying to force the Iranians into a deal that they've been unwilling to make so far, the president is now targeting these critical assets belonging to the Iranian regime. What we saw last night, broadly a shaping operation. You see the radar systems and the air defense systems taken out by not only Tomahawk missiles, but the fighter jets that were in the skies of Iran.
16: Fox's Trey Yingst in Tel Aviv. Iran has retaliated and says the ceasefire has been rendered practically meaningless.
11: Iranian strikes targeted locations in Bahrain, Kuwait, and Jordan, all countries with a U.S. military presence. Kuwait condemned what it called sinful aggressions from Iran.
16: That's Fox's Jonathan Savage. We got another inflation update a little bit ago, this time at the wholesale level.
14: Coming in hotter than Wall Street expected.
16: Producer prices rose 1.1% last month from April.
14: As for year over year, we came in 6.5%. The Street was looking for 6.4%, just a slight tick above expectations.
16: Fox Business Network, Cheryl Cassone. That May rate is the biggest annual price increase since November 2022, but the core wholesale inflation rate, which excludes food and energy costs, rose less than expected. On Wall Street, stock futures are rising the day after the report on spiking consumer prices triggered a huge market sell-off. Oil prices are up slightly. 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
13: This is a WBHP news update.
15: President Trump says the attacks against Iran will resume today if the regime does not make a peace deal with the U.S. Jim Farrity reports.
23: Senator Katie Britt telling Newsmax the U.S. is in an ideological space.
24: These people do not want to be our friends. Mm-hmm. They want to see harm come to Americans. They want death to our country. And we absolutely have to stand strong, stand beside President Trump and finish this.
23: But the senator says that's not how some lawmakers feel.
24: It is despicable that we have Democratic colleagues that are actually cheering for Iran and also saying, oh, we hope this doesn't go well. That is absurd. We should stand together, united as Americans, against a force of evil, an actual evil in Iran.
23: The senator says supporting the president so he can finish the job will help ensure Americans are kept safe from a regime that wishes to do us harm. I'm Jim Farrity.
15: In the race for lieutenant governor, Alabama Secretary of State Wes Allen is responding to an ethics complaint. A former Conecuh County Republican Party chairman filed the complaint over more than $1 million spent on advertising by Allen's office. The complaint also alleges a public relations contract was awarded to a firm linked to Allen's campaigns. Allen has denied the allegations, calling them a political stunt by his opponent, former state GOP chairman John Wall. And Alabama baseball arrives in Omaha ahead of the College World Series. Coach Rob Vaughn says he likes the way the team is approaching the challenge.
25: I think they understand what's sitting in front of them. And I think the exciting thing for me is I don't think they're approaching this like, hey, the job's finished. We did something that hadn't been done in 27 years. Job's done. I think this group isn't ready to stop playing together.
15: The Tide opens the World Series play against Oklahoma on Saturday. I'm Leah Brandon.
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0: Welcome to the Glenn Beck program. I'm just getting some reviews in for the Torch content for the summer of 250, torch250.com. It is all stuff to teach your kids the history of the country, and we're focusing this summer on the Bill of Rights. Michael, the girl, wrote, "Okay, Mr. Beck, you got the approval of my 10-year-old. She says this is way better than the Bill song that she had to watch a million times in school. Very excited for the future. We're praying for you all. Thank you. Torchy, as a homeschooling mom of six boys, I'm beyond excited to find out what's in store of the Torch Insiders. We're incorporating the Torch education content into our homeschool this coming year. Thank you, thank you." Let's see. Angelique said, "I went through the first half of the lesson with my 10-year-old this afternoon. We had some fun discussions, which led to a lot of what ifs, and I have no doubt he understands the First Amendment now. Looking forward to the rest of these." The first five is out now. That's five in the first. That's the five rights that are in the First Amendment. Every week we take on another amendment, and you get a lesson plan and a song and everything else. And the songs are designed, written by me, to drill. I want your kids to know what they are, okay? You'll teach with the lesson plan how they all work, but the songs teach what they are and what they were for, why they were designed that way. And then the lesson plan comes, and it's really catechism. It's a way for you to question and answer. And there are no wrong answers. It's to get your kids to critically think. You can get all of this content for free if you're a Torch member. 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
0: From America's Revolutionary War to Israel's fight for survival in 1948, both nations have faced moments that has tested their courage. 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
7: Human.
0: Iran is going to be attacked again. I'm Dave Anthony, Fox News.
8: Yeah, there will be more bombing tonight. It'll be bigger, more powerful.
0: And President Trump tells Fox that comes after hitting Iran very hard a second night in a row.
8: We've knocked out all of their anti-aircraft. They don't have any anti, they have nothing. I mean, they may get lucky with a shoulder weapon or something, but for the most part, you know, they have no defense.
0: The president says he also wants to take Iran's Karg Island to get their oil infrastructure.
8: It's a little longer process, something that's a guarantee if I want to do it.
11: Mr. President.
8: But I'm not sure the country has the appetite for it.
0: Iran has retaliated, launching drones and missiles at Gulf countries with American military bases, calling the ceasefire practically meaningless now.
12: Overnight, the United States unleashed powerful strikes against the Iranian regime. U.S. Central Command says a variety of targets were hit, including Iranian surveillance sites and air defense systems. Speaking from the Situation Room overnight, President Trump told Fox News 49 Tomahawk missiles hit locations as close as 40 miles from the capital of Tehran. Positions were also targeted along the southwestern part of the country.
0: That's Fox's Trey Yingston, Tel Aviv. Of course, the conflict's driven up oil and gas prices and overall inflation.
13: The producer price index for May rose more than expected, up 1.1%. The PPI measures prices at the wholesale level. The increase was more than estimated.
0: Fox's Jenny Casola. The annual wholesale inflation rate also more than expected, 6.5%, the most since November 2022. Back to the president. He also posted on Truth Social a call for Republicans
14: to advance and pass what he calls Recon 3.0. including $350 billion in new defense spending and voting reforms in the stalled Save America Act, budget items that can be passed with a simple majority with no support from Senate Democrats.
0: That's Fox's Chris Foster. The last reconciliation bill Democrats could not block funded Border Patrol and immigration enforcement. 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
15: For any future data center developers who want to build in Birmingham, there's a list of 20 points that must be met. Alabama Power claims the data centers will be responsible for the infrastructure needed to serve them. That's a very gray area where customers nationwide are being charged instead of the data centers. Birmingham Compliance Officer Kim Sporrell.
16: When someone does apply for a permit and they have to meet those 20 conditions, we will have a technical team that will review each one of those. I'd like to call them subject matter experts that will be part of our team to review their applications for compliance with our protection.
15: Homewood Mayor Jennifer Andrus says it's time for her city to put a one-year moratorium in place on all of those developments.
17: We hear you. We have heard from many, many people about the concerns for the one that's going in down Lakeshore, which again is not in Homewood. But we hear you and we're here for you. And again, I'd like to see this move with urgency.
15: More than half of all new data centers being planned are coming to the southern United States because of legislatures who have given away the store in taxes to attract them. A new government report shows annual inflation rose to 4.2% last month. That's the highest rate in 3 years. But UAB professor Stephanie Yates says it's mainly a result of higher energy costs.
18: When you strip out energy prices and food prices and just look at core CPI, we don't see this big jump.
15: A warning about a sweepstakes scam. The scammers appear on FaceTime. They're claiming to be with Publishers Clearinghouse Sweepstakes, and they're pressuring you to reveal bank information. Here's the AARP's Jamie Harding.
19: And we want them to understand that this scam is very active in the state of Alabama right now.
15: Some victims have lost thousands of dollars. I'm Leah Brandon.
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0: Welcome back into Clay and Buck. Bobby in Birmingham, Alabama. What's going on, Bobby?
1: Hey, I wanted to let you know that I play a lot of Mahjong, and it's basically our version of your 18 holes of golf. The guys play golf, the girls go play Mahjong.
0: My wife really likes it, and I never thought, is it kind of like a card game? I don't even really understand what it is.
1: It's a Chinese tile game. It's a mixture of a lot of different things. It's got some luck. It's got a lot of skill. We say it's great for our neuroplasticity. And this way, we can spend a lot of money on tiles and mats, and the guys spend more money on golf clubs, so we'll never meet that.
0: Well, Bobby, thank you for educating me on this one a little bit, and I hear you. By the way, I don't do golf just because I know that if I really get into it, it's going to be too much time away from other things that I have focus on. As I get older and maybe have more time that I, you know, right now I got a young baby at home. So I'm holding off on golf. I'm not throwing any shade at golf. I'm just saying I don't have the time. Unlike Clay, who is apparently out on the 15th hole right now, I don't have the time for golf. You know, I have responsibilities like this show. But yeah, my wife Carrie loves Mahjong. That's been really fun. Tommy in Florida. What's going on, Tommy? Oh, Tommy's gone. Okay. Well, that's a shame. John in Bergen County. What's going on?
2: Hey, how you doing? Love the show. I listen almost every day. I just wanted to comment about game three of the playoffs.
0: Sure.
2: The Spurs came out that night. They were playing, street ball. They were taking cheap shots on Brunson the whole night. And they were laughing when the refs didn't call him. And they tried to get under his skin, and he behaved like a gentleman.
0: Oh, absolutely. Thank you, John. And, there's a jet. That's a very good, I keep saying classy, but Brunson very much conducts himself like a gentleman. And again, people are saying, oh, Buck, but I thought you think the NBA is woke. Guys, I think you all know, the Knicks win is, you go on any, it's the biggest news story in the country right now. It just is. It's that and maybe some of the Iran strikes, which I will be talking about, but that's it. And we're a news talk program, so I can't ignore the biggest story in America right now. Whether you think it matters or not, a lot of people do. But we're going to talk to Ryan Gerdusky about Iran, about California voting, about politics. That's coming up later.
3: 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Clay Travis and Buck Sexton. Huntsville's Big Talker is WBHP.
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5: Hi, Michael. The conflict in Iran has been moving energy prices around. Where do things stand, and why does it matter for the Fed?
6: Sure, Monica. Energy is a big swing factor for inflation, and the Iran conflict has kept it front and center. Brent crude, the global benchmark, is still up more than 30% from a year ago, though it's eased to around $93 a barrel after the pause in fighting a while back. And if the Strait of Hormuz, a key shipping lane, stays disrupted, forecasters see oil climbing back towards $105. With prices firming and the job market still strong, the Fed's two goals, full employment and stable prices, are out of balance. So the conversation has shifted from rate cuts to a possible hike as soon as December.
5: And you pointed to another force pushing rates higher, which would be government debt. Can you unpack that for us?
6: Yes, and this one gets less attention. Here in the U.S. and around the world, governments are spending more than they take in. That means issuing a lot more debt. When investors hold all those bonds, they demand a little extra yield to do it. The extra yield has a name, the term premium. The 10-year treasury yield has crept up to over 4.5%. So two forces are leaning the same way, firming inflation and a growing pile of government debt. Together, they point to higher for longer rates for the foreseeable future.
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10: Strikes on Iran, even though
13: they keep playing us the suckers.
10: Bill Gates and Jeffrey Epstein.
14: Glad to be here voluntarily to testify.
10: Eat human.
15: A third night of strikes on Lisa Brady, Fox News. That's the warning from President Trump after the U.S. hit Iran for a second night.
16: President Trump says that another round of strikes on Iran are on the way tonight. He also says that the U.S. is looking to take over Iran's oil and gas infrastructure. Here's a post on Truth Social from earlier today saying at some point in the not too distant future, we will be taking Karg Island and other oil infrastructure points and assume total control of their oil and gas markets.
15: Fox's Max Gordon in Dubai, Iran's top negotiator, posting a warning about impulsive decisions. A shelter-in-place order at the Pentagon as hazmat teams investigate an air quality issue detected by a device. So far, no word of anything hazardous found. One debate bleeds into another on Capitol Hill as a temporary extension of a key surveillance tool fails in the U.S. House. Speaker Mike Johnson.
17: The Democrats, 199 of them, voted against a clean three-week extension for political purposes, and when the bill went down, they applauded.
15: But Democrats, including Senate Minority Leader Chuck Schumer, are demanding the president reverse his decision to name a top housing finance official, Bill Pulte, as acting director of national intelligence.
18: With Pulte in charge, we are in danger.
15: The law allowing intel agencies to monitor foreign targets overseas expires at midnight tomorrow. Some Republicans concerned about Americans getting swept up in surveillance have pushed for reforms, but were willing to approve a short-term extension for more talks. The man charged in deadly attack on state lawmakers in Minnesota pleads guilty in federal court. Vance Belter making a deal with prosecutors after they agreed not to seek the death penalty. Belter was posing as a police officer when he went to the homes of two Democrat lawmakers, murdering state House Speaker Melissa Hortman and her husband, shooting and wounding state Senator John Hoffman and his wife. Belter will face life in prison. 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
10: This is a WBHP news update.
19: President Trump says the attacks against Iran will resume today if the regime does not make a peace deal with the U.S. Jim Farrity reports.
20: Senator Katie Britt telling Newsmax the U.S. is in an ideological space.
21: These people do not want to be our friends. Mm-hmm. They want to see harm come to Americans. They want death to our country. And we absolutely have to stand strong, stand beside President Trump and finish this.
20: But the senator says that's not how some lawmakers feel.
21: It is despicable that we have Democratic colleagues that are actually cheering for Iran, mm-hmm. and also saying, oh, we hope this doesn't go well. That is absurd. We should stand together, united as Americans, against a force of evil, an actual evil in Iran.
20: The senator says supporting the president so he can finish the job will help ensure Americans are kept safe from a regime that wishes to do us harm. I'm Jim Farrity.
19: In the race for lieutenant governor, Alabama Secretary of State Wes Allen is responding to an ethics complaint. A former Conecuh County Republican Party chairman filed the complaint over more than $1 million spent on advertising by Allen's office. The complaint also alleges a public relations contract was awarded to a firm linked to Allen's campaigns. Allen has denied the allegations, calling them a political stunt by his opponent, former state GOP chairman John Wall. And Alabama-based baseball arrives in Omaha ahead of the College World Series. Coach Rob Vaughn says he likes the way the team is approaching the challenge.
11: I think they understand what's sitting in front of them. And I think the exciting thing for me is I don't think they're approaching this like, hey, the job's finished. We did something that hadn't been done in 27 years. Job's done. I think this group isn't ready to stop playing together.
19: The Tide opens the World Series play against Oklahoma on Saturday. I'm Leah Brandon.
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0: saying that the people you interviewed, now it's, I can say, because you were there, all of the supporters of Carmelo Anthony at the courthouse, at least, were black. And from what some of them have said, I do actually do not believe that they think that he is innocent. I think they know what he did. I think that the attitude of some of the people at courthouse was the white boy got what was coming to him, which is a different thing. I don't think that they think that Carmelo Anthony was innocent. I think that they're like, oh, you know, we got one on the other side here. We managed to take, there was way too much dismissing of the actual evidence in the case. I think that there are some people out there who have so much animus that they felt that, like I said, that then the white kid got what was coming to him here. And that was their attitude. It's not that, oh, Carmelo Anthony actually was acting to defend himself, because there's no, there, as you said, there was no self-defense case to be made here. Otherwise, as I've told everybody, if somebody bumped you, you know, in the subway, you could say they assaulted me, so I had to pull out a gun and shoot them. I mean, there has to be a reasonable standard. Thank you for the reporting you've done on this, Savannah. And Savannah Hernandez, everybody at TPUSA. And let us know how your trial. I know this is from, we got to go to a break here, but this is from up in Minnesota where you were assaulted by anti-ICE lunatics, right?
1: Yep, they've all filed restraining orders on me, so I now have to go back to Minneapolis to go fight those. So update on that case there.
0: All right, keep us in the loop, Savannah. Thank you so much. Born on America's darkest day of September 11th, the Tunnel to Towers Foundation has been helping America's heroes ever since. 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Shannon tragically lost her life in a suicide bomb attack in Syria. 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

0: Tax the rich, a brawler, AOC, Bronx, Queens, working class. She's selling this stuff online. She sounds like an entrepreneur.
1: She's pathetic. Wow. I can't stand her.
0: No, you love her. Be honest.
1: I do
0: Come
1: not. On. No, I have no love in my heart for her.
0: No, you do. I mean, don't you want her to be the nominee in 28 over Gavin?
1: Oh, my God, no.
0: Oh, my God, no. There's not a dime's worth of difference between them.
1: A little bit more hair gel. A little different.
0: Yeah, that's true. But he's so handsome, according to him and Katie Kirk. He thinks he's handsome. And it can be such a distraction.
1: He's so not. He's gross. They're both gross.
0: Born on America's darkest day, 9/11/01, our friends at the Tunnel to Towers Foundation, they have been helping American heroes ever since. Heroes like FDNY firefighter Robert E. Welsh III. Now, Robert served as a police officer before his appointment to the fire department in 2001, just weeks after the 9/11 attacks. He was on the front lines of 9/11 recovery efforts. Robert dedicated nearly two decades of his life protecting his community, his country. He coached youth sports. He shared a full life with his wife, Jennifer, their three children. But sadly, Robert lost his courageous battle with a 9/11 related cancer, and he left behind his loving family. This is now the 25th year since 9/11, the 25th anniversary year. And we see the toll to this day that it is still taking on heroes and their families. Now, thankfully, we have groups like the Tunnel to Towers Foundation and your support for them. 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
12: This is a Fox News alert. A breakthrough with Iran. I'm Lisa Brady. President Trump calls it a great settlement that could be finalized in the next few days.
13: And most importantly, we have a deal that Iran will never have a nuclear weapon, which was the whole purpose of what we had to go through to get this.
12: The president telling reporters he has spoken to a number of leaders in the region today, including the Israeli prime minister, and that the Strait of Hormuz will open as soon as a deal is signed.
13: We have a signing soon, and the documents are in pretty final shape. So we'll see. We'll see. Very good. Should be done. That should be done pretty quickly. They want it every bit as much as everybody else wants.
12: The president taking questions in the Oval Office after posting earlier that he was canceling a planned third night of attacks on Iran.
14: President Trump posting on Truth Social that the strikes were canceled and that some sort of deal was imminent. On Truth Social, Trump posted, based on the fact that discussions with the Islamic Republic of Iran have been brought to the highest level of Iranian leadership and approved, I have, as President of the United States of America, canceled the scheduled strikes and bombings against Iran this evening.
12: Fox's Max Gordon in Dubai. Iran had responded to the past two nights of strikes with more attacks on Gulf neighbors. Now, Iranian state media is reporting that the Iran Foreign Ministry is saying a large part of the negotiating text has been finalized, but suggesting that essentially it's not a done deal yet. President Trump also announcing today a new nominee for Director of National Intelligence, Jay Clayton, a federal prosecutor. He's been facing bipartisan pushback over picking a top housing finance official, Bill Pulte, to serve as acting director, and he does not appear to be backing away from that. Earlier, Democrats and some Republicans protested Pulte by opposing a temporary extension of a key surveillance tool, which is set to expire midnight tomorrow. 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
16: Alabama's Senate race gets the presidential treatment today.
3: Barry Moore is the Trump-endorsed candidate to be the next U.S. senator from Alabama. Moore tells JT on Alabama's Morning News.
5: The president's actually doing a tele-rally throughout Alabama. Him and I'll be on a call tonight at 5:30 Central Time. So if you get a call from the president, pick up the phone.
3: Coming up this Tuesday, June 16th, is the runoff election day.
5: He's seen me in the fight for 5.5 years in D.C. He knows he's got an ally. Alabama, we want to stand up for the president. We want to send him who he wants in the U.S. Senate. And the left in the country and the liberal media and even these groups attacking me would love nothing more than for us to send someone other than the president's pick for the U.S. Senate.
3: I'm Leah Brandon.
6: Congressman Moore's opponent in the Republican runoff, Jared Hudson, says Alabama voters will decide this race.
11: Alabama elects their next U.S. senator. And it's Alabama who's going to elect a representative from our state to represent them in Washington and nobody else. And so that's why it's important that you get out and vote on June 16th, because that's who I am, a regular seventh generation Alabamian running for the people of Alabama.
6: Governor Kay Ivey's office says the state is planning to move forward with tonight's scheduled execution of death row inmate Jeffrey Lee. A federal appeals court upheld a lower court ruling banning the use of nitrogen hypoxia. State Attorney General Steve Marshall now appealing to the Supreme Court. Lee was sentenced to die for the murders of Jimmy Ellis and Elaine Thompson in a 1998 pawn shop robbery in Dallas County. Lowering its hurricane forecast for this season, the experts at Colorado State University. Researchers say a developing El Nino will limit activity to nearly a dozen named storms. That includes five hurricanes. I'm Jim Faraday.
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right, that's going to wrap things up for today. Hannity tonight, 9 Eastern on the Fox News Channel. I'm looking most forward to Stephen A. Smith. If the Knicks lose, it's Trump's fault. What? I mean, he really believes this. But anyway, we also have Jim Hansen tonight, Victoria Coates, Reince Priebus, Nancy Grace, Joe Concha. Set your DVR. Hannity, 9 Eastern on the Fox News Channel. We'll see you tonight, back here tomorrow. Thank you for making this show possible.

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8: Human.
9: He calls it a great settlement in the war with Iran. I'm Lee Silicera, Fox News. President Trump says a peace deal is on the table.
10: The president says the U.S. and Iran have agreed on a memorandum of understanding, and it means Iran will never be able to get a nuclear weapon. He told reporters at the White House,
11: "It'll be done pretty quickly. They want it every bit as much as everybody else wants it."
10: The president said the agreement may be signed as soon as this weekend.
11: The whole Middle East is happy, and along beyond the Middle East, the strait will open as soon as we have it signed.
10: The president had been threatening another round of strikes against Iran in retaliation for the downing of an American military helicopter earlier this week, but those strikes have been put on hold.
9: Fox's Jill Nato in Washington. Meanwhile, the spokesperson for Iran's foreign ministry says Iran has not reached a final decision on an agreement. The president confirming Housing Finance Director Bill Pulte will continue as acting director of National Intelligence while announcing a new nominee to the post.
11: He's running it for a short while we get a very talented person, Jake Layton, in. As you know, Jake Layton's an incredible talent, head of Sullivan and Cromwell. He was head of the SEC.
9: This coming as Democrats and some Republicans had voiced concerns over Pulte's lack of intelligence experience and voted against the extension of the Foreign Intelligence Surveillance Bill in protest of the choice in the House today. The Department of the Interior investigating after the grass on the National Mall was defaced.
12: We don't know of any arrests, but they are saying this is an act of vandalism, and it appears to be 8647. 86, the restaurant slang term to cut something, kill something off an order, and obviously 47th is usually been indicative of President Trump being the 47th president.
9: Fox's Mark Meredith. Wall Street stocks rallied to their best day in 2 months after President Trump called off the other round of strikes against Iran. The Dow gained 929. The NASDAQ added 640. 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
14: Alabama's Senate race gets the presidential treatment today.
8: Barry Moore is the Trump-endorsed candidate to be the next U.S. senator from Alabama. Moore tells JT on Alabama's Morning News.
14: The president's actually doing a tele-rally throughout Alabama. Him and I'll be on a call tonight at 5:30 Central Time. So if you get a call from the president, pick up the phone.
8: Coming up this Tuesday, June 16th, is the runoff election day.
14: He's seen me in the fight for 5.5 years in D.C. He knows he's got an ally. Alabama, we want to stand up for the president. We want to send him who he wants in the U.S. Senate. And the left in the country and the liberal media and even these groups attacking me would love nothing more than for us to send someone other than the president's pick for the U.S. Senate.
8: I'm Leah Brandon.
15: Congressman Moore's opponent in the Republican runoff, Jared Hudson, says Alabama voters will decide this race.
16: Alabama elects their next U.S. senator. And it's Alabama who's going to elect a representative from our state to represent them in Washington and nobody else. And so that's why it's important that you get out and vote on June 16th, because that's who I am, a regular seventh generation Alabamian running for the people of Alabama.
15: Governor Kay Ivey's office says the state is planning to move forward with tonight's scheduled execution of death row inmate Jeffrey Lee. A federal appeals court upheld a lower court ruling banning the use of nitrogen hypoxia. State Attorney General Steve Marshall now appealing to the Supreme Court. Lee was sentenced to die for the murders of Jimmy Ellis and Elaine Thompson in a 1998 pawn shop robbery in Dallas County. Lowering its hurricane forecast for this season, the experts at Colorado State University. Researchers say a developing El Nino will limit activity to nearly a dozen named storms. That includes five hurricanes. I'm Jim Faraday.
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21: On the boats and on the planes, coming to America, never looking
22: President
21: back again.
22: Honoring the 250th anniversary of this great nation, the birth freedom as we know it. And the left, of course, they're going to criticize. That's the point to remember. It doesn't matter what he does, they have to criticize. When you understand the game, it makes you less crazy. I can't believe how many people that I think know should know better. They run businesses, they're successful, they make good life decisions, they hire and fire and market and strategize and invest and borrow and run spreadsheets and all these things, and they'll come to me and they're upset that the left is criticizing. Michael, he's just trying to throw a party for our nation.
23: Yeah.
22: And they're still criticizing him. Yes. How about this? You a sports fan?
23: Mm-hmm.
22: Okay. If your team hasn't won a game all year long, last game of the season, home game, nobody's going. Do they still show up and play the game, or do they just call the game? Well, show up and play the game. That's of course. Why? Because that's what you do. They're professional baseball players. And they still sell Cokes and hamburger? Yeah. And the announcer still announces? Yeah. And the ump still goes out and calls balls and strikes when he's not overruled by the... Yeah. And they still stripe the field. Stripers still strike. Yeah. And the parking lot... Yeah. Why do they do those things? Because that's what they do. Nobody shows up and says, I can't believe they're going to play a baseball game. They ain't got a chance in hell of making the playoffs. How come them to still play a baseball game? You don't question that. Yeah, Michael, but that's entertainment. Oh. You've got to understand it is all kabuki theater, or you're going to make yourself crazy. But I can't understand. They won't give Trump credit for nothing. Why would they? Why would they give him credit? Because he can't do everything wrong. Do you think they've honestly assessed whether he's done something wrong or not? Do you think they've honestly assessed whether it's good for the country? These are people who told you that Biden was the best president we ever had. Why can't you let this go? Why can't you be smarter than them? Because when you rage over this, you're not any better than them. You're the audience member of a sporting event that is rigged. As long as you understand you're in this for the entertainment, as long as you understand that your diet of sports has reduced because you supplemented with the diet of politics, as long as you understand that you don't go home and watch Fox News in the evening to learn what's going on, but to be enraged, as long as you understand that that is now a part of who and what you are, and that the issue is going to change by day. Sandy Peterson at one point,
0: wrote down the top issue in the country every day for the year. And you go back and read it and you go, wait a second. That was the biggest thing in the country for a minute. And literally nobody, they never found Nancy Guthrie or the person who killed her, to my knowledge, or whatever happened to her. And it amazed me. Hey, what do you think about Nancy Guthrie? Not a damn thing. But it's not important to me. But Michael, she's a human. I can point to you. There's 100 other people missing or more that you don't care about. You were told to care and you did. I don't follow those rules. But just for kicks, it's fun sometimes to point out how ridiculous they are. So we're told that Trump is dishonoring the office because we're going to have these, you know, we're going to have UFC fight. We're going to have this concert. First of all, Joe Biden had a topless trannies event on the lawn of the White House.
22: Uh-huh.
0: Yeah, chicks with, yeah, yeah, exactly. Goobs with boobs. Yeah, he did that. He did that, and there is footage of it. It is undeniable. There were certain magazines who were celebrating. This is a great idea. This is wonderful. Look at this. We finally arrived. Yes. Okay. Well, the match, the UFC, that's ridiculous. That's dishonoring. Do you understand that pugilism is as American as apple pie? Teddy Roosevelt staged boxing matches inside the White House. Not only did he stage them, he himself fought in them. He was completely blinded in one of his eyes because he had a detached retina. And back then, you didn't have Jeff Whitsitt who could just replace your retina. Our founding fathers dueled with pistols. You should know which one of them died doing so. We were once a proper nation that carried Bibles and guns, didn't tolerate nonsense, didn't allow people to spit on the cops, didn't allow people to break into our country.
22: Those were the good old days, Michael.
0: Why can't they be the same good old days today?
22: Well, everybody'd be upset.
0: Again, why do you care? Because you don't want them to criticize. Let's be honest. Most people don't want to be criticized. It's the not wanting to be criticized that is the decline of this country, the being nice. I'll tell you something. 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
25: The World Cup has kicked off and anticipation is building for the U.S.'s opener on Friday. Goalkeeper Matt Free says the team hopes to go on a deep run and inspire the young players who will come after them.
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data breach. Now process this for a moment. Your immediate reaction is those bastards. They're always hacking into our computers and stealing our information. The whole world

0: Paul, what? Is that true? Is it a real call? Legit? Legit? Okay, Ramon says, this better not be some joke. Ramon said he got a call from the IRS and he recorded it.
1: Okay, so just verify me. How many properties do you have?
2: I have seven.
1: Seven. Well, how many bank accounts do you have?
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1: Four bank accounts,
2: mm-hmm.
1: right?
2: Mm-hmm.
1: Okay, name them.
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1: And that Wells Fargo?
2: That's my wife's account. All right, savings account?
1: Yeah. First, let me know the balance of one savings.
2: All right, in savings... now this is my wife's account. It's $252,520.
1: Okay, and in your checking account?
2: In her checking account, let me click over there. $101,525. Hold on. I'm sorry, Officer Michael. My wife, who I told you was Indian, those are rupees. That dollar amount is not dollar, but that money amount's rupees. So, let me just convert that. $101,525 is, I didn't know if you wanted it in dollars or rupees. That's what she has it in. It's $1,431. And then in her savings account is $3,500. I'm sorry.
1: Verify me your number of vehicles do you have?
2: Vehicles we have in our name because we bought our parents some vehicles. My dad is a big... My dad's a big car guy, so we bought him the car from Knight Rider. You know, kit.
1: Yeah, how many do you have?
2: Has a red light bounces. Six.
1: Do you want all these things to be protect? Or
2: yeah.
1: You just want us to seize and freeze all your this accounts plus your property
2: not
1: and your
2: all.
1: Vehicle for no, 9 years?
2: No, sir, not at all.
1: Okay. Hold on. I need to talk to my high authority.
2: Okay. You want me to just wait?
1: Okay. Thank you for holding the line.
2: Of course.
1: Your call has been transferred to case in charge, Officer Nelson.
2: Officer Nelson.
1: May I have your first name and the last name?
2: Yeah, my first name is Ramon with an E at the end.
1: Okay. How many properties do you have under your name?
2: Properties?
1: Yes.
2: Seven. I have... a barbecue place, a small business owner. It's called the Republic Barbecue. We serve barbecue. And that's probably why my social got dinged, because I was opening up a business. We just opened. We're open Tuesday through Sunday, 11:30 a.m. till 9 p.m., except on Sunday we're open from 11:30 to 3. And when all this is said and done, I'd like you and Officer Michael to come and have some barbecue. It's pretty good. It's Texas style. But we have that, and it's right next to a country club. Tracy Bird's playing March 22nd. So if y'all want to come see that, or Mark Chestnut on March 30th, y'all are my guests.
0: How was that the point he figured it out? By the way, Ramon does not have an E on the end. That was Ramon thinking he's funny. Ramon is R-A-M-O-N, and I know what you're thinking. Well, I need a silent E on the end to make the vowel before the consonant preceding it long. You do if you're coming from a whole different tradition. This is not that tradition. And so, well, you're not Spaniards. And if I hear that again, that's my favorite. Some dude named Pedro Gonzalez from Mexico. Got all the Indian traits, the dark hair, the dark skin, dark eyes, and 5'7". Yeah, we're from Spain. No, you're not from Spain. Yeah, my people are Spanish. My mother would refer to Hispanics as Spanish. He was a Spanish fella. Yeah, he was a Spanish fella. I'm 55, and I think about how I look at the world differently than when I was much younger. And most every

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12: 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Goalkeeper Matt Free says the team hopes to go on a deep run and inspire the young players who will come after them.
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12: 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They'll then take on Australia next week and wrap up the group stage against Turkey on June 25th.
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0: rush past. It was February 17th of 2021. Our career highlight was doing the Christmas Eve show that year. As you know, that was his. He didn't have children, and he looked forward to that show. And it was a huge honor his team gave us to let us do that. It also kept Clay and Buck from being set up for failure because, you know, they didn't ask to replace Rush. And they tried to be very delicate about it and very respectful about it. And it's not an easy thing to do. That's a tough, you know, it's always tough to come in after a legend like that, whoever that is. But there's a story that I don't know if I've ever told before. I thought today would be a good day to tell. 33 years ago, a little town in Colorado was absolutely swarmed. Now, if you're a Rush Limbaugh fan, you already know what I'm going to say. If you're not, it's part of the legend that I think deserves to be told. So play along if you know already. And if you don't, you're going to learn something about Rush. I think remembering is honoring. About 35,000 people poured into Fort Collins, Colorado, for what came to be known as Rush Stock 93. All because of a bake sale. You heard that right. A bake sale. The man behind it was named Dan Kay. He was 24 years old. He had been working at a flea market. And his problem was he wanted a subscription to Rush Limbaugh's newsletter. But at $29.95, his wife was not having it. So he did what any resourceful fan would do. He called into Rush's show and complained. And Rush, never one to miss a moment, jokingly told him to do what? What do we always say? Hold a bake sale. Raise the money yourself. So Dan took it literally. And he actually did it. Resourceful fella. Somehow, what started as a gag turned into a massive gathering that drew tens of thousands of Limbaugh loyalists to Northern Colorado. The crowd was full of fans of our fearless leader, El Rushbo. Nobody could have predicted that a $29.95 newsletter subscription and a wife saying, you can't, and of course a call into Rush Limbaugh show, would turn into one of the biggest moments of 1993. Let's listen to Rush Limbaugh from his television show talking about that event.
1: It's an all bake sale show tonight, folks. We got some footage from the bake sale. We have some footage the way the media has covered the event and some comments, but it really was a great time. There's a lot of national curiosity about it. And I want to say right up front, by the way, the press did a very good and fair job covering this. We got 3 minutes on CNN, 2.5 minutes on NBC and CBS. Well, on their late night news with 22-minute show to get 2.5 or 3 minutes of it, it's good. Most packages are 90 seconds. And the only thing that was, I think, not properly reported was the size of the crowd. And we'll talk about that as the program goes. Here's just some shots to show you. This is the Old Town Square in Fort Collins, Colorado. These two little dots you see here are the stage. We have a shot coming up tonight of me speaking, and you'll see people after people after people. And just it's nothing but wall-to-wall people for as far as you can see, and it's only this section. I'll point it out to you as this right here. It's an awesome, awesome shot. You'll see the perspective of the crowd very well. This is Dan of Dan's Bake Sale, the guy I'm pointing to. And we have a little bit of him. These are mounted cops. These guys got me to that stage. Can we go back to this monitor here? Let me show you something. If you can get a close-up here, let me grab my rainforest pointer. I don't often use this, but I want to show you something. Well, I used to use this pointer a lot. And people said, hey, you're distracting us with the pointer. You're the show, not the pointer. Use your finger. And just a little change of pace. Now, can we get a close-up here, Chet? Come on in. These two things here are the stage. I was hidden out in this building here. This is where I was, ladies and gentlemen, so as to protect me from the throng, from the mob. And I had to get from here to here and still be alive so I could make a speech. And we did it with these guys on horseback. These guys, this is not a shot of that, but I was sandwiched in between them with a wall of cops, and everybody was very cooperative, and that's how we got it done.
0: You know, his flair for showmanship, the tongue firmly planted in cheek, as he would say. You know, Trump does this. If you love Rush, you take what he's saying literally. If you hate Rush, everything he says simply affirms what you already knew. He's a blowhard, blustering, self-important, narcissistic fool. So he's really serving everyone in the process. Everyone, he's doing everyone a favor. He's doing his enemies a favor. He's giving them a focus to be angry about. And that becomes, in and of itself, that becomes an activity. That becomes a thing that they do that fills their time. You've seen this with you saw it with Donald Trump. You've seen it with anyone who becomes a focal point for MAGA or the Tea Party or Christians or Americana. You see how the more people love you for what the left hates, the more they have to hate you. And the incredible thing about Rush, I mean, I'm trying to think, you know, we've had people who, we have a term for this now, trolling, right? Which is where you do things for the sole purpose of upsetting the other side. And we had people who did that to some extent. But long before Trump, Rush was doing this. And he was reveling in it. He was enjoying it so much. And there's something fantastic about that. And today, it's not as noteworthy. But nobody was doing that back then. Nobody was engaging in what we would now call trolling in a way that your supporters could cheer for it, and you're just giving them more to be angry about than Rush did. There's more to this. there's much more to this community.
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12: The World Cup has kicked off and anticipation is building for the U.S.'s opener on Friday. Goalkeeper Matt Free says the team hopes to go on a deep run and inspire the young players who will come after them.
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12: 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They'll then take on Australia next week and wrap up the group stage against Turkey on June 25th.
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0: Okay, if you just tuned in, another exciting hour of our tribute to Rush Limbaugh. Every day we'd like to think is a tribute to Rush Limbaugh. Our show is a tribute to Rush Limbaugh. We wouldn't be here if Rush Limbaugh hadn't saved the AM dial, so everything we do is a tribute to him. 33 years ago, a small town in Colorado, Fort Collins, Colorado, became known as Rushstock. 93, when 35,000 people poured in for a bake sale. A 24-year-old by the name of Dan Kay, who was working at a flea market, called in to Rush's show. He wanted a subscription to Rush Limbaugh's newsletter, but his wife told him, we don't have $29.95 per month to pay for it. And I guess that was the per month. Was it per month? Was that for a year? Maybe that was for a year. Okay. And his wife said, no, we don't have that kind of money. That's real money, and we don't make that. So I think he probably thought Rush would say, well, here, I'll send it to you free. And he said, have a bake sale. So the guy did, and Rush showed up. Rush then showed a video package, this is on his TV show, of that day when Rush shows up.
1: Let's just put this whole thing in perspective. We've got a package, an overview package. It'll start out with lines of traffic trying to get into Fort Collins, aerial shots of the crowd, some stuff from the bake sale randomly put together. This is a good two-minute overview, so let's get started with this. Take a look.
2: 2, 3, Scott and Dan, Rush Limbaugh's fan, through acquisition, Limbaugh's edition, we'll make some money, it rages honey, we're baking cookies.
3: Thank you.
1: Hey. CIB 1, I'm pulling in.
4: How are you doing there, Brad?
5: I'm fine.
4: Nice to see you.
6: Once again, I present to you, Rush Limbaugh.
1: It look like what you and I believe in is a minority, but it isn't. We are the majority of thinkers in the country. Stay perfect.
0: It's hard to estimate crowd sizes. They say 35,000 people. And of course, that became a big deal in Trump's first. Remember the pea hat, the female anatomy hat? I'm not going to say the word. I don't use that word. I also don't use the C word. I don't like the word, if I'm being completely honest. I will refer to the P word if somebody is being a sissy, a baby. Like, come on, like, you're getting your feelings hurt over that. You're such a, but I'll usually just say a wussy with a W instead. But anyway, that became a big issue. I've always thought crowd sizes were overrated. But anyway, Rush talked about how they came up with an unofficial number for how many people were there. It's a lot. How about this? It's a whole lot.
1: Chet, I do that all the time. Our director's name is Chet, and one day I called him Chip, and so we all call him Chip or Chet. Now, Chet, put an aerial view up here. Anyone will do as I talk about the crowd size. The official estimate that was reported first from the Associated Press was 20,000 or more. So it was at least 20,000. Then the figure was upped to 35,000. NBC on Saturday night said 25,000, 35,000, 45,000 or more. And today, on Monday, we got our official estimate from police officers and sheriff's departments on the scene. They're saying anywhere from 35,000 to 75,000. Here's why it's tough to count. In the first place, nobody really knows what the capacity of that old town square is. This is the first time anything like this has ever happened. But we've got some good indications. In the first place, they have a football stadium there that seats about 50,000 to 60,000 people. It's Colorado State. It may be more than that. The parking lot there It can handle 30,000 cars. That parking lot was full. And you know that more than one person came in each car. We also had 25,000 copies of the Limbaugh letter that we gave away. We did not give anybody more than one, and we didn't give everybody one. So there are at least 25,000 there. We figure that at least three times that many came by that that didn't get. We figure we gave one away to one of every three people there. An eight-hour event. And it's at any one time, it may very well be that in that square area, 20 to 30,000 people is the max you can get in there. But this was an eight-hour event, and people were coming and going all day long. They came by bus, they came by train, they came by car, they came by camel caravan, they take the Hoof Express. They walked in, they came from the United Kingdom, they came from Guam, they came from Angola. Bo Snerdly ran into some people from Angola. They were, I mean, from all over the world. And there was a 25-mile traffic jam on I-25 trying to get in, which we have footage we'll show you. There was a 7-mile bus caravan to get in. Now, that doesn't happen with a crowd of 20,000 people. Now, I'm not quibbling about the crowd. I'm not trying to make a big deal about numbers, but I am interested in the truth. We are in relentless pursuit of the truth here.
0: To no one's surprise, the crowd, unlike those at Democrat events, was very well behaved.
1: Now, this is another thing, too. Most events, like a three-hour rock concert, a baseball game or something, and the crowd comes, they expect a 30-minute or three-hour show, and they get what they want or not get what they want, but they leave. 8 hours, and there was no show here. It was just a bunch of great people, happy, content, prosperous people, people on their way to prosperity, people who have the same values, the same goals, the same objectives, and they just wanted to get together with one another, and they did. And that was what sustained them. It was just a giant neighborhood that was generated by my radio and television shows. It was just a sight to behold. And so the crowd, I think, was significantly larger than what has been reported, and it was the most well-behaved crowd of its size. It was an amazing thing. Cops all said that they've never seen a more peaceful group than this. Everybody in the city was surprised, because normally what they get in there is crowds that cause trouble and make a mess out of things, and this group didn't do that.
0: Now, that is an important point. It's qualitative, not quantitative. The size of the crowd is irrelevant, in my opinion. It's the type of people who were there. You get a lot of people to show up for an Antifa event or a P-Hat event or Black Lives Matter. If you were a business, you wouldn't want them as customers. That is why talk radio as a format has become the most profitable, most coveted format. It's not because of me or Clay and Buck or Sean or Glenn or Jesse Kelly or any of these other folks. It is because you are the customer that every business wants. You're a pleasure to do business with. This is the basis of the economic model of talk radio. That's why talk radio stations are booming. Not because of us, but because of you. And that's the truth. There is a business to most everything. And you are the coveted customer of every person who is sponsoring my show and everyone else on this network. 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
10: The World Cup has kicked off and anticipation is building for the U.S.'s opener on Friday. Goalkeeper Matt Free says the team hopes to go on a deep run and inspire the young players who will come after them.
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12: Human.
13: He says there's a breakthrough. I'm Lisa Lacera, Fox News. President Trump says the U.S. and Iran have a memorandum of understanding that would end the fighting.
14: They will not only not have, they will not purchase, develop in any way, any shape, in any way, shape, or form, a nuclear weapon. They will not have a nuclear weapon.
13: The president told reporters in the Oval Office this afternoon Iran wants the deal as much as anyone else. This coming after the president threatened a third day of strikes against Iran, but canceled them once the breakthrough was announced. And the president has chosen a new nominee to be permanent director of national intelligence, but his controversial pick to take on the job temporarily is still expected to do some work.
15: Bill Pulte was the president's nominee to temporarily take over as DNI, but Democrats complained he was a Trump loyalist with no intel experience. Senator Mark Warner.
16: Bill Pulte is a national security threat.
15: Democrats had said they won't support the renewal of Section 702 of the Foreign Intelligence Surveillance Act unless Pulte's appointment was withdrawn. But now President Trump is nominating Jay Clayton, the U.S. attorney for the Southern District of New York, who Warner says he respects. But he can't understand the president's timing since FISA expires Friday.
13: Fox's Jill Nato in Washington. Senate Majority Leader John Thune says he thinks Clayton is a qualified professional. One suspect in custody, another at large after Toronto police officer shot and killed during an investigation related to a shooting at the U.S. consulate.
17: Constable Mark Pinzonato was part of a tactical team conducting a raid at a Toronto apartment building for an investigation into several shootings in the city, including shots fired at the U.S. consulate building in March. No one was injured in that incident. Police say there was an exchange of gunfire with someone inside the apartment building. A suspect was wounded with life-threatening injuries, and another suspect got away, identified as 19-year-old Zara Jabi.
13: Fox's Chris Foster. 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
18: Alabama's Senate race gets the presidential treatment today.
19: Barry Moore is the Trump-endorsed candidate to be the next U.S. senator from Alabama. Moore tells JT on Alabama's Morning News.
20: The president's actually doing a tele-rally throughout Alabama. Him and I'll be on a call tonight at 5:30 Central Time. So if you get a call from the president, pick up the phone.
19: Coming up this Tuesday, June 16th, is the runoff election day.
20: He's seen me in the fight for 5.5 years in D.C. He knows he's got an ally. Alabama, we want to stand up for the president. We want to send him who he wants in the U.S. Senate. And the left in the country and the liberal media media and even these groups attacking me would love nothing more than for us to send someone other than the president's pick for the U.S. Senate.
12: I'm Leah Brandon.
18: Congressman Moore's opponent in the Republican runoff, Jared Hudson, says Alabama voters will decide this race.
21: Alabama elects their next U.S. senator. And it's Alabama who's going to elect a representative from our state to represent them in Washington and nobody else. And so that's why it's important that you get out and vote on June 16th, because that's who I am, a regular seventh generation Alabamian running for the people of Alabama.
18: Governor Kay Ivey's office says the state is planning to move forward with tonight's scheduled execution of death row inmate Jeffrey Lee. A federal appeals court upheld a lower court ruling banning the use of nitrogen hypoxia. State Attorney General Steve Marshall now appealing to the Supreme Court. Lee was sentenced to die for the murders of Jimmy Ellis and Elaine Thompson in a 1998 pawn shop robbery in Dallas County. Lowering its hurricane forecast for this season, the experts at Colorado State University. Researchers say a developing El Nino will limit activity to nearly a dozen named storms. That includes five hurricanes. I'm Jim Faraday.
5: 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President Trump stops the bombing. A peace deal?
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0: Driver's licenses. This is a subject I happen to know a fair amount about, because the law went into effect in 2014, and the first Secretary of State who implemented the law happened to be my wife, and that's why she traveled to all 254 counties to speak in every black church that would have her, every Spanish language church that would have her, every white conservative church that would have her, every high school, every college, you name it. It was a whirlwind of explaining that there are seven forms of identification that are permissible to be used to vote. And if you do not have one of those, then it is absolutely free to you, the state will pay for it, for you to go to the nearest DPS station, and they will make you an identification. Now, you might say, well, it just feels unfair to poor people what don't have no identification. Before you allow yourself to believe that, I want you to consider this. Don't we want poor people to have welfare if anybody's going to have welfare? Do you know that you have to have ID to have welfare, to get welfare? Do you know why? Because otherwise we'd run out of welfare. You go to, if you go to get the government cheese and you show up and go, hey, I need some government cheese. We need ID. I don't have none. Give me some anyway. Okay, well, here's some. 5 minutes later, he'd be like, more government cheese, please. No, you were here. No, you got to give me more. There'd be no way to stop it, right? You run out of government cheese in 5 minutes. So you have to have ID. If you don't have ID, they'll take you and get you ID so you can get your welfare. If you don't have ID, you can't get your welfare. You can't live in Section 8 housing. You can't get your government cheese. You can't go to school. You can't ride the bus. You can't do anything. You are as off the grid as it gets. Well, nobody ever said, hey, wait a second. Why are we requiring identification to get welfare? Why are we requiring identification to get a monthly check to live in Section 8 housing, to get your government cheese? Because everybody understands that it's the absolute... You got to give the Democrats credit. They've got us arguing over whether the sky is blue. They have got us arguing over the most ridiculous... It's so absurd and so blatantly obvious. Well, how come we had to have ID? How could you function without it? How would it not be the case that people would just vote 10 times? It's almost as if that's what they want, right? So, Tallarico says he's against voter ID. You know, leaving aside his creepy sexual stuff, whether he did or didn't from sixth grade to ninth grade, the fact that his church that he's so proud of has transgender books and graphic books in there, the fact that his they scream out when the Apostle Paul is mentioned, they scream out villain at the church. It's a freak show. It's not a church. It's a perversion of a church. It's a weird freak show. Leaving all that aside, this really matters because we're talking about an individual who does not share your values, you wonder, why couldn't we close the border? Everybody said we got to close the border. Even the Democrats would say, oh, yeah, we're for closing the border. We're all for closing the border. Got to have a closed border. But only if we can get comprehensive immigration reform. You make things so complicated that they can't be done. This is like an adult taunting a kid, right? Goofing around. Yeah, we'll do immigration reform. We'll fix the border. Yeah. Yeah. I mean, I don't know. And then the other thing you do, you make it so complicated it can't be done. Because if it's so complicated it can't be done, then we'd love to. We'd love to. It's going tomorrow and just can't do it. Yeah, Ken, Trump proved it. That's it. Close the border. Boop. We don't even talk about it anymore. So Tallarico has talked about voter ID as racist because these poor, dumb black people. I will be so glad when black people stop letting white liberal politicians treat them like imbeciles, because they do. They do. It's insulting. It's terrible. Nobody, you know what it leads people to do? Think that black people aren't smart. Think that black people are not capable, because that's how the Democrats talk about them, and nobody argues otherwise. We made this bit 8 years ago about black people voting. 8 years ago. It's just as accurate, if not more, today.
1: Voting is hard. From the long Byzantine single-file line to the alien complexity of the voting machine. Just think about those two buttons and that big dial with the finger pad. It goes clockwise and counterclockwise. Yes, voting is hard for anyone. Now imagine you are black. After navigating the confounding labyrinth of a line, you step into the mysterious booth, and before you is a futuristic world of confusion. No more. No more. Today is National Teach a Black Person How to Vote Day. 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
0: Let's call this segment Telling the Truth, an old-fashioned telling the truth, saying things that are not normally said. I really enjoy being around old people. I go visit my dad at the old folks' home all the time. And one of the things I like is that old people, if you ask them a question, they'll tell you the truth. Hey, do I look fat in this? You really do. Hey, what do you think of Miss Johnson? She talks too much. She's always trying to impress people. If she wasn't worried about that, maybe people would like her more. Wow. Okay, I like it. A fellow named John David Klein worked at Channel 5 News back in the 80s. He sat down with the owner of a local candy store, and he asked the man how he liked owning a candy store. And the old man answered rather honestly what it was like to deal with the general public. And you might think, well, that old grump, you never owned a store. You never had to deal with the general public because you'd understand some of what he says.
17: But let's go back to the old-fashioned candy store. Cheech Baneri has run his store since he retired as a longshoreman 10 years ago.
18: What's the nicest thing about owning a place like that?
19: It's a headache.
18: What?
19: It's a headache.
18: Oh, I said, what's the nicest thing about
19: it? Nothing nice about it.
18: Well, what about all this, you know, the wonderfulness of meeting the neighbors and being this sort of, part of the community?
19: It's all bull. It's all bull. Too many headaches there. People come in, they're crazy when they come in. They don't know they're not awake in the morning.
18: Yeah.
19: They come in and they don't know what they're doing in the morning.
18: And so what do?
19: They come in, they leave you a $10 bill, they walk out, you have to call them back. They don't know what they're doing. They're half asleep in the morning, yeah.
18: So this is not a terrific life running a candy store?
19: No. Why don't you buy it?
17: So if you're thinking of buying that candy store when you retire, Cheech says Miami Beach is better. And I'm John David Klein.

0: of armed robbery. You want to get into that? You want to staff that thing 24 hours a day? Are you willing to get into the hot sheet motel business and live in the back? And 24 hours a day, when the ding ding comes, you get up while you're asleep. You get up, walk to the front. You don't know what you're going to see. And there's a couple ready to pay you whatever for an hour. And you take their money and give them their key and hope they don't go in there and burn the place down. Hope they're not using meth in there. These are very unpleasant truths. I told you this segment is the unpleasant truth segment. Part two. Adam Carolla posted a video of a woman with advice for other young women looking for a husband. She says, and I love this, don't marry a rich man. Marry a man can fix things. Well, I'd love to say I'm glad my wife made this decision, but I can't fix anything. I got to hire somebody to fix most everything. And people will send me emails like I'm a bad person now. You wouldn't have known that if I didn't tell you that. I'm giving credit to guys who can fix things. Here's what was said.
1: Forget marrying rich. Marry the man who can fix the garbage disposal at 10 p.m. on a Tuesday night. That's generational wealth in this economy. Because nothing will humble you faster than realizing that people will charge you $500 just to show up. They don't even fix the issue. They'll stand there with their little clipboard like, yep, that's going to be expensive. Meanwhile, a handy husband hears a weird noise at night and activates like a sleeper agent. You don't even have to explain the issue. They'll just hear a noise and go, yep, that's the motor. A man who knows how to solve problems? Priceless. Marry the man who looks at your Pinterest board and says, yeah, I can build that. Nothing hotter than a man who knows his way around the hardware store. People are stopping him and asking him for project advice. That's why I laugh when people say marry for money. No, marry somebody who refuses to pay somebody else for labor. Because in this economy, the sexiest thing that a man can say is, don't worry, I got it.
0: It's interesting, isn't it? Because there are two types of men on each extreme. There's a, was it Thurston Howell? Lovey. Oh, Lovey. Thurston couldn't do anything. And then you've got the guy who can do everything. Now, maybe he messes some stuff up, but he is unafraid. If you got a guy who can fix things and does fix things and keeps the house rolling so that anything's broken, he gets up, even if he doesn't want to fool with it at that time, and gets his hands dirty to fix it, that's the kind of thing we should be grateful for. And since we're on the subject, fellas, if you got a woman can cook, I hope you are expressing your gratitude to her for that. Because I will tell you, she is worth her weight in rubies. My wife hadn't cooked a lot when she came to this country, but she knew food was important to me. She knew my grandmother was the gold standard. So she got right up under my grandmother's armpit and my grandmother's little trailer. My grandmother couldn't even pronounce her name. Her name is Nandita, or Nandita, as most white people would say. N-A-N-D-I-T-A. My grandmother called her Donita because she couldn't pronounce it correctly. But she was so flattered that some woman wanted to learn how to do what she does. And my wife would say, can you give me the recipe for that hot water cornbread? She'd say, Donita, I don't have no recipe. I just do it. So my wife said, well, let's do it together. And she made notes. And now I have recipes on everything my grandmother did because she never wrote anything down. Lord knows. It was a pinch of this and a dash of that. Like Julia Child. I would love to see a chart of the number of people who now invest in gold and silver. First time investors, and see what that looks like over the last 20 years. Because 20 years ago, I knew very few people who did. Now, including myself, a lot of people. Back then, people put into 401k, maybe a real estate partnership, maybe some investment properties. Now, almost everybody, my close friend group, invests in gold and silver. The website is michaellikesgold.com. The company is Gold Co.

0: It was on Jay Shetty's show, S-H-E-T-T-Y. It popped up. I never know why. The algorithm said it was something I would be interested in, and I was. And it's of a woman named Dr. Vonda Wright, and they talked about how lifestyle can rejuvenate your aging cells. A lot of people are looking for the fountain of youth. Always have been, El Dorado or wherever else it is. Here was the quote that got my attention.
1: Our pluripotent stem cells, which we have not only from our bone marrow, but in every cell, are actually less young. That being said, lifestyle can rejuvenate those. And we've done our own, we've done, that's part of my research, having done those studies.
0: Let's play that again. I am very mindful that our medium is audio only. And if you do what I do, which is glance out the window while I'm playing something or look in the rearview mirror or look down to see if the air conditioning's on in your truck or your SUV, you don't hear exactly what was said. And I know this because people will say, hey, you said that. And I said nothing of the sort. But because they've missed context, then I've said exactly the opposite often. But anyway, so I want you to listen carefully to this because I think this is, if true, it's important to our lives and it's a launching point for a conversation. Go ahead.
1: Our pluripotent stem cells, which we have not only from our bone marrow, but in every cell, are actually less young. That being said, lifestyle can rejuvenate those. And we've done our own, we've done, that's part of my research, having done those studies.
0: And then they went through a 5-point health initiative. And I like things, I like lists. I like things numbered. I like them simple. I read a lot about health and wellness. And some people don't. Some people see that as silly. And some, and that's fine. That's fine. I'm not asking you to buy in. But I like to share things I learn. And I like to challenge myself. Some of it's bunk. I get that. Some of it's paid for. I get that. But here were the 5 tenets of aging and health, and I'm sharing them with you now. Number one, walking is not just exercise. It's literally medicine for your brain. Forget calories. When you walk, you're doing something far more interesting. You're changing how your brain works. Movement pumps blood to your brain, keeps it healthy, and actually helps protect your thinking and memory as you get older. How you move really does shape how you think. That was the point of the five that got my attention. Because almost everybody can walk, even if it's slow. And you will find that if you go for a walk after dinner, if you live in a safe neighborhood, you live out in the country, even if you just walk from your house up to the road and back, what a difference that makes. And they're showing through studies, it's not just a question of burning a few calories. It is firing up your engine and hitting the gas pedal, revving it for a little. Rum, rum, rum, rum. It turns out that that's a good thing for your brain, that evening walk. Not a jog. Nobody's going to ask you to jog. That's more of a commitment. Just literally put on your house slippers and stroll outside and go for a 10, 20, 30-minute walk. It's a great time. Meet your friend next door. Gossip. Doesn't matter. Get that brain moving. Number two, your muscles are basically a longevity organ you have been ignoring. Most of us only think about muscle when we want to look good, but here's what's wild. Muscle tissue works metabolically, just like your heart or liver, Ramon. It helps keep your blood sugar stable, Ramon. Supports your bones, keeps you moving freely, and literally changes how your body ages. That's why once you hit 35, getting outside to walk and doing some strength training, it's not vanity, it's maintenance. Yeah, I give you a long what? I didn't say it would give you a long organ, did I? Literally changes. Oh, my goodness. Well, in any case, one thing I learned is that if you will strengthen your body, just some basic weights, doesn't have to be big weights, and you will convert some fat to muscle. I'm not talking about showing off and, you know, I'm not asking you to be Schwarzenegger. That muscle will burn more calories. That is your metabolic rate. It will metabolize what you eat, which means a person with, they don't look any different, but one has tone and the other one doesn't. The person with tone has more muscles. I'm not talking about big, bulky muscles. That's, nobody's asking you to do that. That person's body will take the same amount of calories as the guy beside him and burn through those faster and more thoroughly. We are at a point in time in the life cycle of our planet, of our people, of our civilization, of humanity, where we have more food than we need. Most of history was trying to find a way to meet our food needs. We got so good at it that we have way more food than we need, way more available, way more accessible, that lasts way longer, that is way cheaper relative to our wages. No, Michael, it's expensive. It's not so expensive that you don't buy too much of it. We'd like it to be less expensive. But by historical standards, maybe you've not studied. People were, part of why people were lean, now they're putting different things in our food, it's true, was they didn't have the money. They didn't have the money to eat like we do. Many people can eat more food than their body can handle, which means they pack it on as fat, because relatively speaking, it is cheap. If you will do some basic, basic strength training, low weights, not even high rep, you don't even have to break a sweat. You can start very easily, and you don't have to do much. Building strength is building health. There are a lot of old wives' tales, a lot of things that people are holding on to. Oh, that's vanity. No, no. It's much more important to you than going for a jog, which was the old notion of how you were going to get
2: it. We're going to be changing the name of the Gulf of Mexico to the Gulf of
3: Mr. Michael Berry,
2: which has a beautiful ring.
0: I have watched people who were riding high, who ran businesses, owned businesses, were doing well financially, get hit by the IRS, and it devastated them. I've watched people go through divorces. 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
9: The World Cup is now underway. FIFA President Gianni Infantino says it'll be one of the biggest events in the history of mankind.
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14: 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That man was Jeffrey Epstein, and he had set up a system designed to bring him underage girls. Local police and the federal government would investigate and, by their count, find dozens of victims. Epstein would become one of the world's most infamous predators, a man who could have faced decades in prison but served just 13 months in his own wing of a county jail.
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14: 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Truth and Lies, Jeffrey Epstein.
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0: We're to number three in our list. And number one was walking is not just exercise. It is literally medicine for your brain. Number two, your muscles are basically a longevity organ. Oh, I see where you got that. That you have been ignoring. Build your muscles. Don't have to do bodybuilding. You never worked out before. That's okay. Just lift small amounts of weight a few times. It'll get easier and easier. Number three, belly fat is a message, not just a measurement. It's easy to treat belly fat as a cosmetic problem, but it's actually your body signaling something deeper. Things like chronic inflammation, prolonged stress, muscle loss. Here's the thing. Your body doesn't change because you guilt it into changing. It changes when you create the conditions where it actually feels safe enough to let go. It is hoarding that fat. Burn that visceral fat. And they're increasingly coming to the conclusion that what we used to refer to as a dad bod beer belly is not a beer belly. Well, it is in a sense in that way. It is inflammation of your liver. And that's going to lead to chronic liver disease sooner rather than later. And that's going to cause you all sorts of problems because the liver is what detoxifies your blood. When the liver cannot operate because it's clogged up like a drain that's clogged up and no water can go through, now your toilet is stopping up. Now you're going to have problems. It's also going to mean you're going to have brain fog in the afternoon. It's going to mean you're going to have all sorts of secondary, downstream health problems. It's not that hard. Clean it up. Check it out. Drink less. Now stop drinking. Just drink less. Eat less. You don't have to stop eating. Just eat less. Add a little exercise. You don't have to run a marathon. Most Americans lead a sedentary life. They don't move at all. It's not that hard. Go for a walk. Start with 10 minutes. First day, you'll feel goofy. I saw an interview with Jelly Roll. He'd gotten so big, he lost all his weight. And he said the first day, I think he went for a 10-minute walk. He said, I thought I was going to die. I literally thought I was going to die. And before long, he just added more and more and more. Each day, pushing himself a little further. I admire that. Number four. Bad sleep is quietly aging you faster than almost anything else. You can nail your morning routine, your diet, your supplements, but if your nights are a mess, you're working against yourself. Poor sleep throws off fat loss, makes emotional regulation harder, and prevents your nervous system from repairing itself. There is no shortcut around it. This is my biggest challenge. I do 10 days, 30 days sober where I don't drink at all. I can do that. And I do it as a reset. I'll stop smoking for a week, 2 weeks, a month, 3 months. I've done over a year for smoking and drinking. Just to reset when I start thinking I'm doing too much of it. But getting to bed early and getting a full night's sleep, I do it. Not every night, but I do it. But it is my biggest challenge. I love to stay up really late and read and prep for the next day and engage on social media. As I'm reading things, I write things. That is my happy time. And I just have to be more disciplined. Number five, aging is not something that just happens to you. This one's the big one. Aging isn't passive. Every single day, your body is taking notes on how you move, how you sleep, what you eat, how you breathe, how much stress you're carrying around. All of that is actively telling your body what kind of future to build. The body you're living in at 60 or 70, you're constructing it right now. And maybe the most freeing way to think about it, your body is not a machine slowly breaking down. It's a living system that constantly adapts to whatever you consistently give it. I don't believe our bodies were built to live as long as we do. I think that we've managed to live as long as we do through medical advancement, through conquering the predators of the jungle, through plentiful food, through more comfortable sleep, through dealing with vitamin deficiencies. I think all of those things have contributed mightily. But at the end of the day, we're going to live as a people as long as we are committed to living within reason a long and healthy life. Look, Ben Sasse is going to get cancer and die early. It's unfortunate. Those things are going to happen. We're going to have car wrecks. We're going to have accidents. We're going to have cancer and heart attacks and stroke. But for the things you can do, you don't have to live a non-life. A lot of people don't make any effort because they let the great be the enemy of the good. Well, I'm not going to be one of those people that's obsessed with my health, so I'm going to do nothing. And my answer to that is, yeah, but what about your wife and kids? They want dad around. It is the ultimate in selfish to say, well, I'm just going to do what I'm going to do. When it's my time, well, how about this? If you go walking out into the middle of the freeway, it's going to be your time sooner than if you don't walk into the middle of the freeway. Hey, what's he doing? That guy's walking in the middle of a busy freeway. Well, when it's my time. No, I think you're contributing mightily to when it's your time. So that's your health check for today. And if you missed any of those, the guy's site is Jay Shetty, S-H-E-T-T-Y. And the five items were, walking isn't just exercise, it's literally medicine for your brain. There are a lot of our listeners who go for an evening walk. My father-in-law went for an evening walk. And I always found that to be such a civilized thing. After we would have dinner, we'd go out and go for a walk. He always lived on a military base, so it was very safe. We could walk around the military base, and he would talk, and I would talk. We'd talk about books, and it was such a wonderful time. Number two, your muscles are basically a longevity organ you've been ignoring. Strengthen your muscles just a little bit. Get a 3-pound weight. Get a 5-pound weight. Lift it 3 times. Do a set of 3 of those. Tomorrow, do 4. Build up. Number 3, belly fat is a message, not just a measurement. Number 4, bad sleep is quietly aging you faster than almost anything else. And number 5, aging isn't something that just happens.
1: 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Thank you and good night.
0: I'll tell you something. When you sign your insurance policy, for some brokers, that's the finish line. Handshake, commission, done. Boop, boop, you're out. Then you may not hear from them again until it's time for renewal, but your business runs all year, and so do the gaps and the